0: won't hear anywhere else. Renowned speakers like Damien Woodzell, president of the Juilliard School, and Andrea Hoody, director of performance for our very own UConn women's basketball team. We'll have Woodstock Academy student ensembles mentored by the visiting artists. An ensemble of young artists with special needs are flying in all the way from South Korea. 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

That's fun, and we are young. Hi, I'm Karen Van Zandt, and we're going to have some fun tonight, too. Thanks for hanging out with me. Almost to the weekend already with Stevie Wonder.

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0: Thanks for making us a part of your Thursday night. Getting so close to the weekend. I'm Karen. There's a list out today off of Reddit. Somebody asked a question. What do you think is something that's wildly overrated? And I couldn't come up with anything off the top of my head. However, when I read the first answer, I do agree with this one. And somebody said business travel. Now, I've never had a job where I've really had to travel for work. My ex did, though, and he still does. And it was a lot. He wasn't home very much. And you're living out of hotels, and the food is hit and miss at best. Then you got to worry about being in airports a lot if you're flying all the time, and that can be stressful. So, yeah, business travel, topping the list of things that are wildly overrated, because a lot of people see it as glamorous, and sometimes it's not.
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5: Forecast for northeastern Connecticut, a wind advisory noon Friday through 2 a.m. Sunday. Overnight, mostly cloudy, 45 to 50. For Friday, mostly cloudy, becoming breezy. Rain showers developing, 65. Friday night, rain showers, breezy, 50. Saturday, rain showers, breezy, 60. And rain showers, breezy, 60 on Sunday. Monday, mostly cloudy, showers ending low 60s and mostly sunny upper 60s Tuesday and Wednesday. This is WINY meteorologist Bill Jackman.
6: WINY. 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And Saturday, a design open house will be held at Woodstock Building Associates, 3 Route 171 in Woodstock from 10 a.m. to 3 p.m. Sunday, Goose's Gotcha Day will be held at the Bradley Playhouse, 30 Front Street in Putnam at 2 p.m. Come out and meet Goose, a 14-foot python and an American alligator. 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And Sunday, Paws, Hooves, and Paint, an animal-themed vendor fair and pet portrait workshop, will be held at 4G's Restaurant and Pizza, 305 Hartford Pike in Dayville from 11 a.m. to 3 p.m. That's what's happening. 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

0: 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Hi, it's Karen. And September 24th, let's check our celebrity birthdays for the day. They include actor Joe Locke. You know him from Heartstopper and also Agatha All Along. He's 23. Actor Ben Platt from Dear Evan Hansen and the Pitch Perfect movies turns 33 today. And actress Nia Vardalos. You know her from My Big Fat Greek Wedding. 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
9: Forecast for northeastern Connecticut, a wind advisory noon Friday through 2 a.m. Sunday. Overnight, mostly cloudy, 45 to 50. For Friday, mostly cloudy, becoming breezy. Rain showers developing, 65. Friday night, rain showers, breezy, 50. Saturday, rain showers, breezy, 60. And rain showers, breezy, 60 on Sunday. Monday, mostly cloudy, showers ending low 60s and mostly sunny upper 60s Tuesday and Wednesday. This is WINY meteorologist Bill Jackman.
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1: AP News, I'm Ben Thomas. A state dinner at the White House this evening to honor China's leader Xi Jinping. Military band played as guests arrived, but protesters outside the gates could still be heard. Sakamagani has more on the day.
2: There was full pageantry in the Rose Garden as the President and First Lady welcomed Xi and his wife on their first U.S. state visit in more than a decade.
3: President Xi and I have forged a friendship, a truly great friendship.
2: Through an interpreter, Xi noted the two nations must cooperate while also competing.
4: Our competition should be a healthy one and should be kept within bounds.
2: The world's two biggest economies face issues from AI and tariffs to Iran and computer chips. Xi says neither has to win or lose. Hours before a White House state dinner in Xi's honor, Maryland Democratic Senator Chris Van Hollen noted President Trump often loses when he cozies up to dictators like Xi and Vladimir Putin.
5: Despite all the lavishness that Donald Trump bestows upon them.
2: Sagar Meghani, Washington.
1: Reporters from CNN, MS Now, and Politico have returned to the White House after a federal judge temporarily blocked President Trump's ban. However, the struggle continues. CNN and MS Now say they were denied access to the evening events. In a defiant speech to the UN General Assembly, Prime Minister Benjamin Netanyahu called allegations that Israel's carrying out genocide in Gaza the biggest lie of the century.
6: Whether they sit in this hall or in the office of the anti-Semitic mayor of New York, I say this, shame on you.
1: Scores of delegates trooped out before Netanyahu started speaking. And the Trump administration's asking the Supreme Court to allow quick third country deportations to continue. This is AP News.
7: I am Sydney Zagalolo with WINY Headline News. A Sterling man lost his life following a vehicle accident in Coventry, Rhode Island on Tuesday afternoon, according to the Coventry, Rhode Island Police Department. On Tuesday, September 22nd, at approximately 4:20 p.m., officers from the Coventry Police Department, along with Western Coventry and Central Coventry Fire Departments, responded to Harkney Hill Road near Camp Westwood Road for a report of a serious motor vehicle accident. Upon arrival, officers discovered that two vehicles were involved in a nearly head-on collision. Each vehicle was occupied with a single occupant. One operator, who is now being identified as 21-year-old Liam Stallbush from Sterling, sustained life-threatening injuries. He was transported to Kent County Memorial Hospital, where he succumbed to his injuries and was declared deceased. The other operator was also transported to Rhode Island Hospital with minor injuries. There are no pending charges for this operator at this time. Police say the accident is being investigated by the Coventry Police Accident Reconstruction Team. Next news in 1 hour.
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0: Well, not long ago, we had a list out of the best airports in the country, which is good to know. And sometimes they put out a list of the busiest ones. Well, there is a list out now of the worst airports. Just to let you know, because we are going to get into a heavy travel season with the holidays coming up. We'll go over that list after Alex Warren. It's Ordinary.
1: They say the holy water's watered down, and this town's lost its

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0: There's Lewis Capaldi. Well, have you ever been booking a trip and you purposely skip a connecting city because you don't like the airport? I've done that before. There is an aviation site called Aero Corner, and they recently set out to find the worst airports in America. They combined on-time departure data from the Bureau of Transportation as well as customer feedback from J.D. Power's most recent airport satisfaction study. Number one on the list was O'Hare in Chicago, followed by Newark, followed by Fort Lauderdale, Hollywood, Philadelphia International coming in at number four, and number five, Dallas-Fort Worth. I will say, though, these are all really, really busy airports, and of course, you have to take that into consideration as well, but just keep that in mind for your upcoming holiday travel.
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4: Forecast for northeastern Connecticut, a wind advisory noon Friday through 2 a.m. Sunday. Overnight, mostly cloudy, 45 to 50. For Friday, mostly cloudy, becoming breezy. Rain showers developing, 65. Friday night, rain showers, breezy, 50. Saturday, rain showers, breezy, 60. And rain showers, breezy, 60 on Sunday. Monday, mostly cloudy, showers ending low 60s and mostly sunny upper 60s Tuesday and Wednesday. This is WINY meteorologist Bill Jacquemin.
5: 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And Sunday, Paws, Hooves, and Paint, an animal-themed vendor fair and pet portrait workshop will be held at 4G's Restaurant and Pizza, 305 Hartford Pike in Dayville from 11 a.m. to 3 p.m. That's what's happening. 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

0: That's Shakira. Well, it's time to go back on this day in history for September 24th. And it was on this day 35 years ago in 1991 that Nirvana released the album Nevermind. And it had the huge, huge hits like Smells Like Teen Spirits, Lithium in Bloom, and Come As You Are. It's hard to believe that album came out 35 years ago on this day. That made me, not going to lie, feel a little old when I read that one.
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8: Forecast for northeastern Connecticut, a wind advisory noon Friday through 2 a.m. Sunday. Overnight, mostly cloudy, 45 to 50. For Friday, mostly cloudy, becoming breezy. Rain showers developing, 65. Friday night, rain showers breezy, 50. Saturday, rain showers breezy, 60. And rain showers breezy, 60 on Sunday. Monday, mostly cloudy, showers ending low 60s and mostly sunny upper 60s Tuesday and Wednesday. This is WINY meteorologist Bill Jacquemin.
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0: new from Tame Impala. It's called Dracula. I'm Karen. Thanks for hanging out with me tonight.
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1: AP News, I'm Ben Thomas. There was plenty of pomp at the White House Thursday as China's President Xi Jinping made a state visit. President Trump hailing their friendship.
2: A truly great friendship, actually, built on mutual respect and the vital interests of our people.
1: Well, Xi said through an interpreter,
3: our competition should be a healthy one and should be kept within bounds. It should be a race of catching up with one another, not a wrestle in which one either wins or loses.
1: At the UN General Assembly, Israeli Prime Minister Benjamin Netanyahu called allegations of Israeli genocide in Gaza the biggest lie of the century, and he asserted Israel's right to wage war against Iran.
4: It was one of the easiest decisions I've ever had to make as Prime Minister.
1: Scores of delegates trooped out before he started speaking. And Ed Donahue reports the Navy's top civilian leader says eight sailors in the Lincoln Carrier Group attempted suicide during their extended deployment to support the Iran war.
5: Acting Navy Secretary Hung Cao provided the information in a letter to New York Democratic Senator Kirsten Gillibrand. A constituent told California Democrat Adam Schiff about
6: her husband attempting to jump overboard from the Lincoln during his deployment. He's scared, she said. He thinks he'll get a dishonorable discharge, and just because he was burned out, his 13-year-old career is ruined just like that.
5: There have been reports of crew stress and poor mental health, as well as supply shortages, including food and hygiene products. Last month, President Trump tried to downplay the issue, saying he talked to a retired admiral.
7: He said, I've been on ships that are out there much longer than that, sir, and I know people on the Lincoln, they say it's beautifully maintained and beautifully taken care of.
5: Defense Secretary Pete Hegseth had said conditions on the Lincoln were completely misrepresented. Ed Donahue, Washington.
1: This is AP.
8: I am Sydney Zagalolo with WINY Headline News. A Sterling man lost his life following a vehicle accident in Coventry, Rhode Island on Tuesday afternoon, according to the Coventry, Rhode Island Police Department. On Tuesday, September 22nd, at approximately 4:20 p.m., officers from the Coventry Police Department, along with Western Coventry and Central Coventry Fire Departments, responded to Harkney Hill Road near Camp Westwood Road for a report of a serious motor vehicle accident. Upon arrival, officers discovered that two vehicles were involved in a nearly head-on collision. Each vehicle was occupied with a single occupant. One operator, who is now being identified as 21-year-old Liam Stallbush from Sterling, sustained life-threatening injuries. He was transported to Kent County Memorial Hospital, where he succumbed to his injuries and was declared deceased. The other operator was also transported to Rhode Island Hospital with minor injuries. There are no pending charges for this operator at this time. Police say the accident is being investigated by the Coventry Police Accident Reconstruction Team. Next news in 1 hour.
9: And we're live here outside the Perez family home just waiting for the... And there they go! Almost on time this morning. Mom is coming out the front door strong with a double-arm kid carry. 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Oh, but the diaper bag wasn't closed. 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

0: Taylor Swift. It's the fate of Ophelia. Hi, I'm Karen, and it's time now for your good news story for your Thursday night. This story is all about a border collie whose name is Tsunami. Tsunami had been honored with a bronze statue in Venezuela recently after heroically helping rescue at least 26 people following the earthquakes earlier this year. Tsunami's story is really even more amazing because he was once a stray puppy that was just sort of found wandering the streets before being trained as a disaster canine center. Now he can retire knowing that he helped save dozens of lives. So thank you to Tsunami.
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7: Forecast for northeastern Connecticut, a wind advisory noon Friday through 2 a.m. Sunday. Overnight, mostly cloudy, 45 to 50. For Friday, mostly cloudy, becoming breezy. Rain showers developing, 65. Friday night, rain showers, breezy, 50. Saturday, rain showers, breezy, 60. And rain showers, breezy, 60 on Sunday. Monday, mostly cloudy, showers ending low 60s and mostly sunny upper 60s Tuesday and Wednesday. This is WINY meteorologist Bill Jacquemin.
8: 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And Sunday, Paws, Hooves, and Paint, an animal-themed vendor fair and pet portrait workshop, will be held at 4G's Restaurant and Pizza, 305 Hartford Pike in Dayville from 11 a.m. to 3 p.m. That's what's happening. 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
1: Hello with WINY headline news. A Sterling man lost his life following a vehicle accident in Coventry, Rhode Island on Tuesday afternoon, according to the Coventry, Rhode Island Police Department. On Tuesday, September 22nd, at approximately 4:20 p.m., officers from the Coventry Police Department, along with Western Coventry and Central Coventry Fire Departments, responded to Harkney Hill Road near Camp Westwood Road for a report of a serious motor vehicle accident. Upon arrival, officers discovered that two vehicles were involved in a nearly head-on collision. Each vehicle was occupied with a single occupant. One operator, who is now being identified as 21-year-old Liam Stallbush from Sterling, sustained life-threatening injuries. He was transported to Kent County Memorial Hospital, where he succumbed to his injuries and was declared deceased. The other operator was also transported to Rhode Island Hospital with minor injuries. There are no pending charges for this operator at this time. Police say the accident is being investigated by the Coventry Police Accident Reconstruction Team. Next news in 1 hour.
2: Forecast for northeastern Connecticut, a wind advisory noon Friday through 2 a.m. Sunday. Overnight, mostly cloudy, 45 to 50. For Friday, mostly cloudy, becoming breezy. Rain showers developing, 65. Friday night, rain showers, breezy, 50. Saturday, rain showers, breezy, 60. And rain showers, breezy, 60 on Sunday. Monday, mostly cloudy, showers ending, low 60s and mostly sunny, upper 60s. Tuesday and Wednesday. This is WINY meteorologist Bill Jacquemin.
3: 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And Sunday, Paws, Hooves, and Paint, an animal-themed vendor fair and pet portrait workshop, will be held at 4G's Restaurant and Pizza, 305 Hartford Pike in Dayville from 11 a.m. to 3 p.m. That's what's happening. 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

There's Maroon 5. My name's Karen. On the way, your entertainment news, including there is a sequel coming out of a very fun and fan favorite Christmas movie, and more news on the cast. I've got that ahead after Olivia Dean.

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0: There's Matchbox 20 in your entertainment news for this hour. If you are a fan of the movie The Family Stone, it has become sort of a more recent Christmas classic. And a great cast, Sarah Jessica Parker, Craig T. Nelson, the late, great Diane Keaton, and a bunch more. Well, they are making a sequel, which they did announce a while back. But today we learned that Jean Smart will be joining the cast. You know her, of course, from Designing Women and most recently on Hacks. Jean Smart will be taking over sort of the role as the love interest for Craig T. Nelson's character. Obviously, she's not replacing Diane Keaton's character. They can't do that. She will be a new love interest for him. I think she's going to be a good fit for that cast.
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7: Forecast for northeastern Connecticut, a wind advisory noon Friday through 2 a.m. Sunday. Overnight, mostly cloudy, 45 to 50. For Friday, mostly cloudy, becoming breezy. Rain showers developing, 65. Friday night, rain showers, breezy, 50. Saturday, rain showers, breezy, 60. And rain showers, breezy, 60 on Sunday. Monday, mostly cloudy, showers ending low 60s and mostly sunny upper 60s Tuesday and Wednesday. This is WINY meteorologist Bill Jacquemin.
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0: That's Daughtry with Home. It's September 24th. Time for us to take a look at our celebrity birthdays for the day. They include actor Joe Locke. You know his work in Heartstopper and in Agatha All Along on Disney Plus. He is 23. It's a birthday for actor Ben Platt. He was Evan in Dear Evan Hansen, and you might remember him as Benji in the Pitch Perfect movies. Ben Platt is 33. It's also a birthday for actress Nia Vardalos. She, of course, was the star of My Big Fat Greek Wedding. Nia is 64 today.
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11: Forecast for northeastern Connecticut, a wind advisory noon Friday through 2 a.m. Sunday. Overnight, mostly cloudy, 45 to 50. For Friday, mostly cloudy, becoming breezy. Rain showers developing, 65. Friday night, rain showers breezy, 50. Saturday, rain showers breezy, 60. And rain showers breezy, 60 on Sunday. Monday, mostly cloudy, showers ending low 60s and mostly sunny upper 60s Tuesday and Wednesday. This is WINY meteorologist Bill Jacquemin.
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1: Hello with WINY headline news. A Sterling man lost his life following a vehicle accident in Coventry, Rhode Island on Tuesday afternoon, according to the Coventry, Rhode Island Police Department. On Tuesday, September 22nd, at approximately 4:20 p.m., officers from the Coventry Police Department, along with Western Coventry and Central Coventry Fire Departments, responded to Harkney Hill Road near Camp Westwood Road for a report of a serious motor vehicle accident. Upon arrival, officers discovered that two vehicles were involved in a nearly head-on collision. Each vehicle was occupied with a single occupant. One operator, who is now being identified as 21-year-old Liam Stallbush from Sterling, sustained life-threatening injuries. He was transported to Kent County Memorial Hospital, where he succumbed to his injuries and was declared deceased. The other operator was also transported to Rhode Island Hospital with minor injuries. There are no pending charges for this operator at this time. Police say the accident is being investigated by the Coventry Police Accident Reconstruction Team. Next news in 1 hour.
2: Forecast for northeastern Connecticut, a wind advisory noon Friday through 2 a.m. Sunday. Overnight, mostly cloudy, 45 to 50. For Friday, mostly cloudy, becoming breezy. Rain showers developing, 65. Friday night, rain showers, breezy, 50. Saturday, rain showers, breezy, 60. And rain showers, breezy, 60 on Sunday. Monday, mostly cloudy, showers ending low 60s and mostly sunny upper 60s Tuesday and Wednesday. This is WINY meteorologist Bill Jacquemin.
3: 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And Sunday, Paws, Hooves, and Paint, an animal-themed vendor fair and pet portrait workshop will be held at 4G's Restaurant and Pizza, 305 Hartford Pike in Dayville from 11 a.m. to 3 p.m. That's what's happening. 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

There's Katy Perry. I'm Karen. And on the way, your Hollywood news, including a celebrity who has gotten himself into some trouble with the law. First, it's Bruno Mars and I Just Might.

0: That's Glass Animals with Heat Waves. Hi, it's Karen. And Jonathan Taylor Thomas, if you remember him, he played the middle child in Home Improvement, is in the news, well, for an unfortunate reason. He is in a bit of trouble. On Monday, Jonathan Taylor Thomas was arrested during a traffic stop in Malibu. It happened around 12:30 in the morning, so just after midnight. Cops approached a car that was blocking traffic because it was stopped at a green light. They began a DUI investigation, but Jonathan Taylor Thomas, who wasn't driving, he was a passenger in the vehicle, was uncooperative. Police say he ignored their instructions by getting out of the car, repeatedly approaching them, and when they tried to detain him, he apparently kicked a deputy in the stomach. He was taken in and booked on suspicion of felony obstruction and public intoxication. So, Jonathan Taylor Thomas in the news for, well, not good reasons.
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2: 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And the tax code is complex and unforgiving. 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

0: Wind advisory noon Friday through 2 a.m. Sunday. Overnight, mostly cloudy, 45 to 50. For Friday, mostly cloudy, becoming breezy. Rain showers developing, 65. Friday night, rain showers, breezy, 50. Saturday, rain showers, breezy, 60. And rain showers, breezy, 60 on Sunday. Monday, mostly cloudy, showers ending, low 60s. And mostly sunny, upper 60s, Tuesday and Wednesday. This is WINY meteorologist Bill Jacquemin.
1: 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And Saturday, a design open house will be held at Woodstock Building Associates, 3 Route 171 in Woodstock from 10 a.m. to 3 p.m. Sunday, Goose's Gotcha Day will be held at the Bradley Playhouse, 30 Front Street in Putnam at 2 p.m. Come out and meet Goose, a 14-foot python and an American alligator. 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And Sunday, Paws, Hooves, and Paint, an animal-themed vendor fair and pet portrait workshop will be held at 4G's Restaurant and Pizza, 305 Hartford Pike in Dayville from 11 a.m. to 3 p.m. That's what's happening. 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

0: That's Chicago. Hi, I'm Karen, and it's right around this time each evening we like to go back on this day in history to learn something and some music trivia for you. It was on this day 35 years ago, the year was 1991, that Nirvana released their album Nevermind with the huge hit Smells Like Teen Spirit, also Come As You Are, In Bloom, and Lithium. If you were a child in the 90s, you know that album backwards and forwards, and not going to lie, it made me feel a little old realizing it turns 35 years old today.
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7: Windham County weather. Forecast for northeastern Connecticut, a wind advisory noon Friday through 2 a.m. Sunday. Overnight, mostly cloudy, 45 to 50. For Friday, mostly cloudy, becoming breezy. Rain showers developing, 65. Friday night, rain showers, breezy, 50. Saturday, rain showers, breezy, 60. And rain showers, breezy, 60 on Sunday. Monday, mostly cloudy, showers ending low 60s and mostly sunny upper 60s Tuesday and Wednesday. This is WINY meteorologist Bill Jacquemin.
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0: Ella Langley and Shoes in Texas. I'm Karen, and that's it for me. I hope you enjoy the rest of your night. 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
1: I'm with WINY Headline News. A Sterling man lost his life following a vehicle accident in Coventry, Rhode Island on Tuesday afternoon, according to the Coventry, Rhode Island Police Department. On Tuesday, September 22nd, at approximately 4:20 p.m., officers from the Coventry Police Department, along with Western Coventry and Central Coventry Fire Departments, responded to Harkney Hill Road near Camp Westwood Road for a report of a serious motor vehicle accident. Upon arrival, officers discovered that two vehicles were involved in a nearly head-on collision. Each vehicle was occupied with a single occupant. One operator, who is now being identified as 21-year-old Liam Stallbush from Sterling, sustained life-threatening injuries. He was transported to Kent County Memorial Hospital, where he succumbed to his injuries and was declared deceased. The other operator was also transported to Rhode Island Hospital with minor injuries. There are no pending charges for this operator at this time. Police say the accident is being investigated by the Coventry Police Accident Reconstruction Team. Next news in 1 hour.
2: Forecast for northeastern Connecticut, a wind advisory noon Friday through 2 a.m. Sunday. Overnight, mostly cloudy, 45 to 50. For Friday, mostly cloudy, becoming breezy. Rain showers developing, 65. Friday night, rain showers breezy, 50. Saturday, rain showers breezy, 60. And rain showers breezy, 60 on Sunday. Monday, mostly cloudy, showers ending low 60s and mostly sunny upper 60s Tuesday and Wednesday. This is WINY meteorologist Bill Jackman.
3: 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And Saturday, a design open house will be held at Woodstock Building Associates, 3 Route 171 in Woodstock from 10 a.m. to 3 p.m. Sunday, Goose's Gotcha Day will be held at the Bradley Playhouse, 30 Front Street in Putnam at 2 p.m. Come out and meet Goose, a 14-foot python and an American alligator. 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And Sunday, Paws, Hooves, and Paint, an animal-themed vendor fair and pet portrait workshop will be held at 4G's Restaurant and Pizza, 305 Hartford Pike in Dayville from 11 a.m. to 3 p.m. That's what's happening. 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

Sam Smith and Normani Dancing with a Stranger starting things off tonight as we get ready to head into a weekend. That's right. It is Friday. Coming up, got some Huntricks for you. But right now, we're going to go north of the border for some Nickelback. Never

0: Huntrix with Golden. When I was in college, I commuted because I grew up in the city. I lived at home. We didn't have the money for a dorm, but I was in every day. And my kids, they stayed in dorms when they went to college. But there's a new college trend out there that has older generations going, huh? It seems that some Gen Z freshmen are moving into their dorms and then moving right back out a couple of weeks later, often citing stress, anxiety, and being overwhelmed. Oh, boo-hoo. They're not necessarily dropping out of school. They're just deciding the whole campus life isn't for them. Many are switching to online classes and heading home instead. Now, you got to remember, this is the generation that was at home during COVID, so I kind of understand that, but you've got to get out and break free. As a matter of fact, there was a student who went viral talking about leaving Southern University in Louisiana just 2 weeks after getting there. She switched to the school's online degree program and went back home to Las Vegas. She said, quote, "I don't care about the college experience. I just want my degree."
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6: Windham County weather. Forecast for northeastern Connecticut. A wind advisory noon Friday through 2 a.m. Sunday. Overnight, mostly cloudy, 45 to 50. For Friday, mostly cloudy, becoming breezy. Rain showers developing, 65. Friday night, rain showers, breezy, 50. Saturday, rain showers, breezy, 60. And rain showers, breezy, 60 on Sunday. Monday, mostly cloudy, showers ending low 60s and mostly sunny upper 60s Tuesday and Wednesday. This is WINY meteorologist Bill Jackman.
7: 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And Sunday, Paws, Hooves, and Paint, an animal-themed vendor fair and pet portrait workshop, will be held at 4G's Restaurant and Pizza, 305 Hartford Pike in Dayville from 11 a.m. to 3 p.m. That's what's happening. 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

0: 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Well, did you know that at the end of 1993, there were just 623 websites? Now there's somewhere around 1.5 billion, with some saying it's closer to 2 billion, but only around 220 million of them are currently active.
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8: Windham County weather. Forecast for northeastern Connecticut, a wind advisory noon Friday through 2 a.m. Sunday. Overnight, mostly cloudy, 45 to 50. For Friday, mostly cloudy, becoming breezy. Rain showers developing, 65. Friday night, rain showers, breezy, 50. Saturday, rain showers, breezy, 60. And rain showers, breezy, 60 on Sunday. Monday, mostly cloudy, showers ending low 60s and mostly sunny upper 60s Tuesday and Wednesday. This is WINY meteorologist Bill Jacquemin.
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1: I'm Samantha Colello with WINY Headline News. A Sterling man lost his life following a vehicle accident in Coventry, Rhode Island on Tuesday afternoon, according to the Coventry, Rhode Island Police Department. On Tuesday, September 22nd, at approximately 4:20 p.m., officers from the Coventry Police Department, along with Western Coventry and Central Coventry Fire Departments, responded to Harkney Hill Road near Camp Westwood Road for a report of a serious motor vehicle accident. Upon arrival, officers discovered that two vehicles were involved in a nearly head-on collision. Each vehicle was occupied with a single occupant. One operator, who is now being identified as 21-year-old Liam Stallbush from Sterling, sustained life-threatening injuries. He was transported to Kent County Memorial Hospital, where he succumbed to his injuries and was declared deceased. The other operator was also transported to Rhode Island Hospital with minor injuries. There are no pending charges for this operator at this time. Police say the accident is being investigated by the Coventry Police Accident Reconstruction Team. Next news in 1 hour.
2: Forecast for northeastern Connecticut, a wind advisory noon Friday through 2 a.m. Sunday. Overnight, mostly cloudy, 45 to 50. For Friday, mostly cloudy, becoming breezy. Rain showers developing, 65. Friday night, rain showers breezy, 50. Saturday, rain showers breezy, 60. And rain showers breezy, 60 on Sunday. Monday, mostly cloudy, showers ending low 60s and mostly sunny upper 60s Tuesday and Wednesday. This is WINY meteorologist Bill Jacquemin.
3: 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And Saturday, a design open house will be held at Woodstock Building Associates, 3 Route 171 in Woodstock from 10 a.m. to 3 p.m. Sunday, Goose's Gotcha Day will be held at the Bradley Playhouse, 30 Front Street in Putnam at 2 p.m. Come out and meet Goose, a 14-foot python and an American alligator. 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And Sunday, Paws, Hooves, and Paint, an animal-themed vendor fair and pet portrait workshop, will be held at 4G's Restaurant and Pizza, 305 Hartford Pike in Dayville from 11 a.m. to 3 p.m. That's what's happening. 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

0: George Michael with Faith coming up. Got some Def Leppard for you right now. It's Alex Warren with Ordinary.
1: They say the holy water's watered down, and this town's lost its faith.

0: From 1987, there's Def Leppard and Pour Some Sugar on Me. You can't do that yet, but most states will allow that to happen, of pouring some sugar on someone, only on the weekends. And speaking of things that are sweet, if you enjoy the smells of stepping into a Dunkin' Donuts, that's what I refer to them as. I know they're Dunkin', but the chain wants you to be able to enjoy them at home as well. They've teamed up with Febreze to attempt to replicate some of the scents of their products. As a matter of fact, there are strawberry frosted donut, cinnamon roll, and vanilla latte air freshener sprays, plug-in oil refills, and car vent clips. And as of right now, they're only available at Walmart.
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6: Windham County weather. Forecast for northeastern Connecticut, a wind advisory noon Friday through 2 a.m. Sunday. Overnight, mostly cloudy, 45 to 50. For Friday, mostly cloudy, becoming breezy. Rain showers developing, 65. Friday night, rain showers, breezy, 50. Saturday, rain showers, breezy, 60. And rain showers, breezy, 60 on Sunday. Monday, mostly cloudy, showers ending low 60s and mostly sunny upper 60s Tuesday and Wednesday. This is WINY meteorologist Bill Jacquemin.
7: WINY. 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And Saturday, a Design Open House will be held at Woodstock Building Associates, 3 Route 171 in Woodstock from 10 a.m. to 3 p.m. Sunday, Goose's Gotcha Day will be held at the Bradley Playhouse, 30 Front Street in Putnam at 2 p.m. Come out and meet Goose, a 14-foot python and an American alligator. 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And Sunday, Paws, Hooves, and Paint, an animal-themed vendor fair and pet portrait workshop, will be held at 4G's Restaurant and Pizza, 305 Hartford Pike in Dayville from 11 a.m. to 3 p.m. That's what's happening. 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

I'm John Laurenti, and when it comes to kindness, which generation is the kindest? I will tell you after we hear from Lady Gaga. Right now it's Justin Bieber. This is Daisies.

0: Lady Gaga and Poker Face. I'm John Laurenti. When it comes to being kind, which generation do you think does it the best? Well, it turns out that those between the ages of 18 to 29 are being called Generation Kind. And they perform an average of 5 generous acts every week. More than 3/4 of Gen Zers consider themselves generous, with many donating to charity, volunteering their time, or even helping people in need. 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
7: Windham County weather. Forecast for northeastern Connecticut, a wind advisory noon Friday through 2 a.m. Sunday. Overnight, mostly cloudy, 45 to 50. For Friday, mostly cloudy, becoming breezy. Rain showers developing, 65. Friday night, rain showers, breezy, 50. Saturday, rain showers, breezy, 60. And rain showers, breezy, 60 on Sunday. Monday, mostly cloudy, showers ending low 60s and mostly sunny upper 60s Tuesday and Wednesday. This is WINY meteorologist Bill Jacquemin.
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1: Hi, I'm with WINY Headline News. A Sterling man lost his life following a vehicle accident in Coventry, Rhode Island on Tuesday afternoon, according to the Coventry, Rhode Island Police Department. On Tuesday, September 22nd, at approximately 4:20 p.m., officers from the Coventry Police Department, along with Western Coventry and Central Coventry Fire Departments, responded to Harkney Hill Road near Camp Westwood Road for a report of a serious motor vehicle accident. Upon arrival, officers discovered that two vehicles were involved in a nearly head-on collision. Each vehicle was occupied with a single occupant. One operator, who is now being identified as 21-year-old Liam Stallbush from Sterling, sustained life-threatening injuries. He was transported to Kent County Memorial Hospital, where he succumbed to his injuries and was declared deceased. The other operator was also transported to Rhode Island Hospital with minor injuries. There are no pending charges for this operator at this time. Police say the accident is being investigated by the Coventry Police Accident Reconstruction Team. Next news in 1 hour.
2: Forecast for northeastern Connecticut, a wind advisory noon Friday through 2 a.m. Sunday. Overnight, mostly cloudy, 45 to 50. For Friday, mostly cloudy, becoming breezy. Rain showers developing, 65. Friday night, rain showers, breezy, 50. Saturday, rain showers, breezy, 60. And rain showers, breezy, 60 on Sunday. Monday, mostly cloudy, showers ending low 60s and mostly sunny upper 60s Tuesday and Wednesday. This is WINY meteorologist Bill Jackman.
3: 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And Sunday, Paws, Hooves, and Paint, an animal-themed vendor fair and pet portrait workshop, will be held at 4G's Restaurant and Pizza, 305 Hartford Pike in Dayville from 11 a.m. to 3 p.m. That's what's happening. 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

0: Taylor Swift with The Fate of Ophelia. As you know, she's announced an encore edition of her Life of a Showgirl with four new songs. The previously announced Patient Zero is joined by Cleveland, Pink Clouding, and Babylon on the deluxe version of the 2025 album that is going to be released today.
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6: Windham County weather. Forecast for northeastern Connecticut. A wind advisory noon Friday through 2 a.m. Sunday. Overnight, mostly cloudy, 45 to 50. For Friday, mostly cloudy, becoming breezy. Rain showers developing, 65. Friday night, rain showers, breezy, 50. Saturday, rain showers, breezy, 60. And rain showers, breezy, 60 on Sunday. Monday, mostly cloudy, showers ending low 60s and mostly sunny upper 60s. Tuesday and Wednesday. This is WINY meteorologist Bill Jacquemin.
7: 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And Sunday, Paws, Hooves, and Paint, an animal-themed vendor fair and pet portrait workshop, will be held at 4G's Restaurant and Pizza, 305 Hartford Pike in Dayville from 11 a.m. to 3 p.m. That's what's happening. 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

We all know how to use the drive-thru, right? Well, McDonald's is trying to monetize it. I'll tell you more after we hear from Cher. Right now, it's Benson Boone in Beautiful Things. Four.

0: Share and Believe. She released that when she was 52. It's also the first song to feature auto-tune. I'm John Laurenti. We all know the drive-through ritual, right? You place your order, the voice coming out of the speaker gets it wrong, you correct them, and then you get the magic words, please pull forward. Well, McDonald's is looking to monetize those precious few minutes between ordering and getting your food with a system that will show ads from other companies on its digital menu boards after you've placed your order and while you're waiting to just creep toward the pickup window. McDonald's says the test is meant to show customers content that they might find, quote, helpful, relevant, or interesting.
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7: Forecast for northeastern Connecticut, a wind advisory noon Friday through 2 a.m. Sunday. Overnight, mostly cloudy, 45 to 50. For Friday, mostly cloudy, becoming breezy. Rain showers developing, 65. Friday night, rain showers, breezy, 50. Saturday, rain showers, breezy, 60. And rain showers, breezy, 60 on Sunday. Monday, mostly cloudy, showers ending low 60s and mostly sunny upper 60s Tuesday and Wednesday. This is WINY meteorologist Bill Jacquemin.
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0: Hozier with Too Sweet. As you know, people are a little pessimistic when it comes to finding their soulmate, right? Well, less than half of all singles believe they'll ever find the person that they were destined to be with. I mean, it took me a while to find my soulmate. And just under half of single people say that they are confident that they will find the one.
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1: I'm Lisa Galello with WINY Headline News. A Sterling man lost his life following a vehicle accident in Coventry, Rhode Island on Tuesday afternoon, according to the Coventry, Rhode Island Police Department. On Tuesday, September 22nd, at approximately 4:20 p.m., officers from the Coventry Police Department, along with Western Coventry and Central Coventry Fire Departments, responded to Harkney Hill Road near Camp Westwood Road for a report of a serious motor vehicle accident. Upon arrival, officers discovered that two vehicles were involved in a nearly head-on collision. Each vehicle was occupied with a single occupant. One operator, who is now being identified as 21-year-old Liam Stallbush from Sterling, sustained life-threatening injuries. He was transported to Kent County Memorial Hospital, where he succumbed to his injuries and was declared deceased. The other operator was also transported to Rhode Island Hospital with minor injuries. There are no pending charges for this operator at this time. Police say the accident is being investigated by the Coventry Police Accident Reconstruction Team. Next news in 1 hour. Windham
2: County Weather. Forecast for northeastern Connecticut, a wind advisory noon Friday through 2 a.m. Sunday. Overnight, mostly cloudy, 45 to 50. For Friday, mostly cloudy, becoming breezy. Rain showers developing, 65. Friday night, rain showers breezy, 50. Saturday, rain showers breezy, 60. And rain showers breezy, 60 on Sunday. Monday, mostly cloudy, showers ending low 60s and mostly sunny upper 60s Tuesday and Wednesday. This is WINY meteorologist Bill Jacquemin.
3: 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And Saturday, a design open house will be held at Woodstock Building Associates, 3 Route 171 in Woodstock from 10 a.m. to 3 p.m. Sunday, Goose's Gotcha Day will be held at the Bradley Playhouse, 30 Front Street in Putnam at 2 p.m. Come out and meet Goose, a 14-foot python and an American alligator. 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And Sunday, Paws, Hooves, and Paint, an animal-themed vendor fair and pet portrait workshop will be held at 4G's Restaurant and Pizza, 305 Hartford Pike in Dayville from 11 a.m. to 3 p.m. That's what's happening. 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

0: Toto in Africa. I'm John Laurenti. We all know that seniors need to watch out for scammers, right? But you might be surprised by the age group that is most at risk of scams. Gen Zers. Yeah, those between the ages of 14 and 29 have surpassed baby boomers in their level of scam targeting and victimization. Gen Zers are more than twice as likely to have their identity stolen, experience a hack of one or more social media accounts, or have a device breached than those in the baby boomer generation. That's a big surprise for me.
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4: Forecast for northeastern Connecticut, a wind advisory noon Friday through 2 a.m. Sunday. Overnight, mostly cloudy, 45 to 50. For Friday, mostly cloudy, becoming breezy. Rain showers developing, 65. Friday night, rain showers, breezy, 50. Saturday, rain showers, breezy, 60. And rain showers, breezy, 60 on Sunday. Monday, mostly cloudy, showers ending low 60s and mostly sunny upper 60s Tuesday and Wednesday. This is WINY meteorologist Bill Jacquemin.
5: 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And Sunday, Paws, Hooves, and Paint, an animal-themed vendor fair and pet portrait workshop, will be held at 4G's Restaurant and Pizza, 305 Hartford Pike in Dayville from 11 a.m. to 3 p.m. That's what's happening. 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

Coming up in less than 7 minutes, I'm going to tell you the world's most expensive food. And it's something a lot of us probably won't eat. I have, but I know a lot of people that don't like it. Here's Post Malone and Morgan Wallen.

0: Sixpence None the Richer and Kiss Me. Do you know what the world's most expensive food is? It is Almas caviar. They come from exceptionally rare fish, and to be considered true Almas, the sturgeon must also be incredibly old, typically between 60 and 100 years. Now, when the eggs are harvested, they are so delicate and rare that they are traditionally sold in a 24-karat gold tin. Now, people say it tastes buttery and nutty with a clean flavor that just melts in your mouth. I've had caviar. I haven't had this caviar because, well, I work in radio. But I like caviar. My wife doesn't. So I understand if a lot of you don't like caviar. But Almas caviar is the world's most expensive food, coming in at $15,000 a pound.
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6: Forecast for northeastern Connecticut, a wind advisory noon Friday through 2 a.m. Sunday. Overnight, mostly cloudy, 45 to 50. For Friday, mostly cloudy, becoming breezy. Rain showers developing, 65. Friday night, rain showers, breezy, 50. Saturday, rain showers, breezy, 60. And rain showers, breezy, 60 on Sunday. Monday, mostly cloudy, showers ending low 60s and mostly sunny upper 60s Tuesday and Wednesday. This is WINY meteorologist Bill Jacquemin.
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1: AP News, I'm Marcela Sanchez. President Trump is taking Chinese President Xi Jinping to visit the National Archives today. Trump says he wants to show Xi the Declaration of Independence, the Constitution, and the Bill of Rights. The two leaders have made a show of working to preserve harmony, but there were no major breakthroughs on issues like trade or artificial intelligence safety. AP correspondent Ben Thomas reports today caps a three-day state visit that's been criticized for being heavy on pomp and light on substance.
2: A military band played as guests arrived for a state dinner at the White House Thursday to honor China's leader Xi Jinping. But the voices of demonstrators outside the gates could still be heard. Inside, President Trump hailed what he described as a truly great friendship.
3: President Xi and I both understand that we represent different systems, but the ties between our people endure, and we've never gotten along better.
2: And he issued an invitation for guests to take a look at its White House ballroom project.
3: Anybody wants to walk into a construction site that's nice and clean and sparkling, it's our honor to have you do so, but this is in honor of President Xi, Madam Peng.
2: Trump has described the ballroom as essential for national security, with the military building a big complex under it. Ben Thomas, Washington.
1: Church bells rang as Pope Leo XIV arrived in Paris for his four-day visit to France, the first papal visit in 18 years. Leo plans to highlight his appeals for peace and reflection on artificial intelligence. Asian shares were mixed while U.S. futures edged higher. More stories at apnews.com. This is AP News.
4: I am Sydney Zagalolo with WINY Headline News. A Sterling man lost his life following a vehicle accident in Coventry, Rhode Island on Tuesday afternoon, according to the Coventry, Rhode Island Police Department. On Tuesday, September 22nd, at approximately 4:20 p.m., officers from the Coventry Police Department, along with Western Coventry and Central Coventry Fire Departments, responded to Harkney Hill Road near Camp Westwood Road for a report of a serious motor vehicle accident. Upon arrival, officers discovered that two vehicles were involved in a nearly head-on collision. Each vehicle was occupied with a single occupant. One operator, who is now being identified as 21-year-old Liam Stallbush from Sterling, sustained life-threatening injuries. He was transported to Kent County Memorial Hospital, where he succumbed to his injuries and was declared deceased. The other operator was also transported to Rhode Island Hospital with minor injuries. There are no pending charges for this operator at this time. Police say the accident is being investigated by the Coventry Police Accident Reconstruction Team. Next news in 1 hour.
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What are you talking about? It's a fantastic Friday. Who cares about Monday right now? Not me, and I know you don't either. Boys to men, they've got something else on their mind. They want to make love to you.

0: just might. Bruno Mars and I Just Might. If you've been dreaming about getting away to a tropical paradise, well, Thailand might be your place. It's been found that Thailand is the number one country for happy expats, with 90% saying they're satisfied with their life and a half saying that they'd like to stay there forever. What's the appeal? Well, your money goes a lot further thanks to a low cost of living, affordable housing, friendly locals, great food, and solid health care. The country is especially popular with retirees, with less than half of expats that are there already retired and many moving specifically just for that reason. Rounding out the top five of the happiest destinations for expats were Panama, Mexico, Spain, and Brazil. On the flip side, Norway ranked last for expat happiness, followed by Sweden, Germany, and the UK.
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5: 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And Saturday, a design open house will be held at Woodstock Building Associates, 3 Route 171 in Woodstock from 10 a.m. to 3 p.m. Sunday, Goose's Gotcha Day will be held at the Bradley Playhouse, 30 Front Street in Putnam at 2 p.m. Come out and meet Goose, a 14-foot python and an American alligator. 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And Sunday, Paws, Hooves, and Paint, an animal-themed vendor fair and pet portrait workshop will be held at 4G's Restaurant and Pizza, 305 Hartford Pike in Dayville from 11 a.m. to 3 p.m. That's what's happening. 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
13: 25.

With the weekend almost upon us, and it is fall, you might be thinking about getting a dog. Well, I'll tell you what America's favorite dogs are in less than 8 minutes. Here's Teddy Swims in Lose Control.

0: You might be thinking about getting a dog, and I hope that you get a rescue or you at least adopt one. But if you're thinking about getting one, these are America's favorite dogs. Golden Retrievers still topping the list, followed by German Shepherds, Labrador Retrievers, Chihuahuas, Siberian Huskies, Beagles, Shih Tzus, Yorkshire Terriers, Border Collies, and rounding out the list. And I haven't seen one of these in a while, but Poodles.
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0: 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I'm John Laurenti. 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More than half of us have admitted that we've lied in order to get out of plans with our family. 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
1: AP News, I'm Marcela Sanchez. President Trump will take Chinese President Xi Jinping to visit the National Archives today. Xi is expected to depart Washington after touring the nation's vault of records. Trump yesterday hailed his personal relationship with the Chinese leader. AP Washington correspondent Sagar Magani has more.
2: There was full pageantry in the Rose Garden as the President and First Lady welcomed Xi and his wife on their first U.S. state visit in more than a decade.
3: President Xi and I have forged a friendship, a truly great friendship.
2: Through an interpreter, Xi noted the two nations must cooperate while also competing.
4: Our competition should be a healthy one and should be kept within bounds.
2: The world's two biggest economies face issues from AI and tariffs to Iran and computer chips. Xi says neither has to win or lose. Hours before a White House state dinner in Xi's honor, Maryland Democratic Senator Chris Van Hollen noted President Trump often loses when he cozies up to dictators like Xi and Vladimir Putin.
5: Despite all the lavishness that Donald Trump bestows upon them.
2: Sagar Magani, Washington.
1: CNN, MS Now, and Politico were back at the White House yesterday after a judge ordered Trump to lift his ban. The three news organizations had been banned for days. But although CNN and MS Now were back on the White House grounds, both news outlets said their journalists were denied access to Xi's state dinner arrival. Nolo became a hurricane in the Pacific Ocean last night. The National Hurricane Center says it's expected to strengthen while turning toward Hawaii's Big Island. World shares were mostly mixed while U.S. futures edged higher. More stories at apnews.com. This is AP News.
6: I'm Isaac Bean with WINY News. Canterbury voters rejected all three questions on the town's 2026-27 budget referendum Thursday night, according to unofficial results provided by Board of Finance Chair Mike Lee. The proposed town budget of $3.72 million received 393 votes in favor and 250 opposed. The education budget, totaling $13.66 million, also failed. The proposal received 391 yes votes and 524 no votes. Voters also rejected the proposed $431,736 capital improvement plan. That question received 398 yes votes and 515 no votes. Following the referendum results, the Board of Finance is planning to hold a special meeting on October 5th at 7 p.m. to further address the proposed budgets. According to Lee, Canterbury residents will be invited to share ideas for potential budget adjustments. A dedicated agenda item is planned for residents to present their suggestions for discussion and consideration by the Board of Finance before any adjustments are voted on. The Killingly Police Department has received state accreditation following an award letter received from the Police Officer Standard and Training Council earlier this month. The Police Officer Standards and Training Council awarded the department with Tier 3 state accreditation on Thursday, September 10th, where they recommended Killingly Police for demonstrating a commitment to professional excellence and policy and practice. Post C is the Connecticut governing body for law enforcement within the state and operates the Connecticut Police Academy. Post C additionally oversees recruit training, advanced police education, and specialized in-service courses, and has the ability to administer certification, decertification, and accreditation of law enforcement units on a statewide level. An independent audit of state assessors and appointed members of council assigned to Post C subcommittee was conducted on the Killingly Police Department, resulting in the award. According to Post C Chair Chief Keith Mello, the award further represents the department's ongoing acceptance of the obligation to continue the quest for professional excellence. Acceptance of the award requires the Killingly Police Department to fulfill any future standards set by Post C. According to Public Safety Administrator of the Killingly Police Department, Buddy Conroy, Killingly Police will remain a resident trooper town after receiving the state accreditation. A former executive director of Groton and Meriden Housing Authorities has been charged following an alleged fraud and money laundering offense, according to the U.S. Department of Justice. According to the Department of Justice officials, from approximately 2009 to May 2025, the accused, identified as 60-year-old Robert Capitelli of Middlebury, served the executive director of Meriden Housing Authority, which provides public housing for low-income families in Meriden, and as a board member of the Maynard Road Corporation, a non-profit corporation that supports efforts made by MHA. From approximately 2016 to January 2025, Capitelli also served as the executive director of the Groton Housing Authority, which provides public housing for low-income families in Groton. According to the Department of Justice officials, on Tuesday, September 22nd, Capitelli was subsequently charged with 5 counts of wire fraud and 4 counts of making illegal monetary transactions. He later pleaded not guilty and was released on a $500,000 bond. Wire fraud carries a maximum term of imprisonment of 20 years on each count, while making illegal monetary transactions carries a maximum term of imprisonment on 10 years on each count. WINY News Time 606.
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6: Let's take a look at the weather report by meteorologist Bill Jackman. Wind advisory noon today through 2 a.m. Sunday. Today, mostly cloudy, breezy, high near 65. Tonight, rain developing, breezy, lows of 50 to 55. Tomorrow, rain, windy, high near 60, wind gusts to 40 miles per hour. Your Cargill Falls, it's currently 48 degrees. That's the 6 o'clock report. I'm Isaac Bean with WINY News. Now it's time to say good morning to Frankie Ashen.
9: Good morning, Isaac Bean.
6: Good morning, Frankie.
9: Good morning, everybody listening. It is Friday. Get on up. I know that's kind of, you know, it's 6 a.m. What sort of energy could I possibly be pulling from? It's because it's Friday.
6: Yeah, it's Friday.
9: The weekend is almost here. I'm not going to get too ahead of myself because we have a wonderful morning show to enjoy together. But Bean, how you doing on this Friday?
6: I'm doing okay. You know, it's Friday. It's the work week's almost over, you know.
9: I feel
6: you.
9: It's
6: going to be good.
9: I feel you. Yesterday night, I went to see a production of Hamlet in Norwich and starts at 7, ends at 10. Got home at 11:30 because I also needed to gossip with theater folks forever. And let's just say I'm living on a prayer and running on fumes. But that doesn't matter because we're all here today to enjoy Friday's afternoon show.
6: Yeah.
9: Good morning, everyone. I forgot to say Frankie Ashen here from the afternoon show. I thought I would just come and cover for Gary O. He is off gallivanting. And I say that with joy, not like, oh, he's off somewhere else. Just with, you know, he's doing his own thing.
6: Yeah.
9: So, what is going on in the newsroom? What's catching your eye?
6: So, here's the thing. The Canterbury referendum failed yesterday.
9: Once again. Like, why?
6: I don't know. It's failed all three questions. Failed at the...
9: It's like Thompson last year. Like,
6: well, Thompson still hasn't passed yet.
9: Oh, my gosh.
6: Yeah.
9: Okay. I would say, hey, maybe it's just some really considering people. How thoughtful.
6: Yeah.
9: The silence.
6: So we have a recap of the debate that happened yesterday.
9: Got you. Okay.
6: The Killingly Police Department received state accreditation following an award letter received from the Police Officer Standard and Training Council.
9: Woo!
6: It's pretty cool. And a former executive director of Groton Housing Authorities has been charged with fraud and money laundering.
9: Ooh, that's
6: not good.
9: Not so
6: exciting. That's what I got for news at the moment. Frankie, who do you got coming in?
9: We have the Putnam Business Association coming in at 7 o'clock. We have students from Ellis Tech coming in for Eagle Edge at 7:20. I'm always excited to have people on the air. We have Remember When at 8:20. 20. That is going to be a good time. I mean, I don't know. I always enjoy a little bit of like oral tradition, like sitting around the campfire talking about days of yore type situation. I was raised by my grandma, so I'm always like, yeah, I do remember.
6: Yeah.
9: Certainly I do not. But yeah, it's just nice to be able to connect with the community and remember all of the good times, remember some of the bad times in order for us to actually like, remember, but to think about what not to do, to learn from mistakes, that sort of thing. So that is all going on today. We've got a good show for you, and there's so much happening in the community as well. So I'm going to keep you all up to date on what's going on this weekend, even through the thunder and rain. Well, actually, I don't think there's any like thunder, lightning stuff going on. I think it's just crazy flooding and rain potentially. Do you think anything's going to come from this nor'easter, Bean?
6: I don't know.
9: No?
6: I don't know. I don't know.
9: I don't want to be like, it's going to be nothing, because that is going to invite just like the
6: chaos, worst
9: thing ever.
6: Yeah, I never try to jinx it.
9: Exactly. So I'm in the same boat. I'm not going to say anything. I'm going to say I hope that we're not going to be Noah's Arked up in here. But I'm also kind of like, hey, it's Mother Nature. She's going to do what she's going to do. All right, everybody. Thank you for joining us for today's morning show. It's Friday. Get your energy up. And we're rocking with you because you're rocking with us on WINY 1350
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9: The forecast for northeastern Connecticut, a wind advisory noon today through 2 a.m. on Sunday. Mostly cloudy today, breezy 65. Rain develops tonight, breezy low 50s. Tomorrow, rain, windy, 60 degrees, wind gusts to 40 miles per hour. Sunday, rain, windy, 60 degrees, wind gusts again to 40 miles per hour with rain showers lingering. Monday, breezy near 60, partly sunny 65. Tuesday, this is WINY meteorologist Bill Jacquemin.
8: It is currently 49 degrees here at Broadcast House.
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11: Frankie, the Cleveland Guardians clinched a playoff spot for a third straight year with a 1-0 win over the Boston Red Sox last night. Angel Martinez homered, and Joey Cantillo threw 5 one-hit innings in relief. Cleveland is guaranteed at least an American League wild card and holds a one-game lead over the Chicago White Sox in the AL Central. The Red Sox, who clinched a playoff spot earlier in the week, are looking to firm up their seed. Red Sox starter Ranger Suarez gave up 1 run over 5 innings with 5 strikeouts. The Chicago White Sox are heading back to the playoffs, becoming the first team in big league history to make it after back-to-back 100-loss seasons. In fact, the White Sox were coming off their third straight 100-loss campaign and even set a record for the modern era by losing 121 games a couple years ago. They clinched no worse than an AL wildcard berth on Thursday with a 9-1 victory over Kansas City. They are headed back to Chicago with a chance to win the division, too. They have three games against last-place Rockies this weekend, while the Guardians, who began the day with a one-game lead over them, have three this weekend in Kansas City. Connecticut Sun fans turned out one last time as the franchise played its final game before moving to Houston, a 95-81 win over the Toronto Tempo. Longtime season ticket holders were among those honored as the Sun said goodbye to the Mohegan Sun Arena last night. The game ended with five Sun players on the court embracing and the rest of the team walking out onto the court and raising their arms. Former UConn star Aliyah Edwards scored 14 first-half points for the Sun and finished with 16. Ashlyn Jackson led for Connecticut with 18. It's an impressive run for the first independently owned team in the WNBA that moved from Orlando to Connecticut in 2003. There were four trips into the WNBA Finals, a record four All-Star games, and Connecticut was the first team to turn a profit in the league's history. And in a game last night here on WINY, the Windham High School girls soccer team defeated Quinnipiac Valley 4-2. Haley Christian led for Windham with two goals. Windham head coach Michael Clancy.
12: It's our best start that we've had in years. And if you ask any of the players, and not to sound like arrogant, like we think we should be 6-0. But again, it's each game we're trying to get better. And the goal is to go 14-1-1.
11: And that Windham team is now 4-1-1 after the first six games of the season. I'm Kyle Rickey, WINY Sports.
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1: 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The proposed smart technology systems waste-to-energy facility in Plainfield emerged as a key point topic during the debate between 47th District State Representative Doug Dubitsky, the Republican incumbent, and Democratic challenger Marcus Palumbo on the WINY talk show on Thursday. Both candidates said Plainfield residents should have a meaningful opportunity to weigh in on the project, although they emphasized different aspects of the issue. Dubitsky pointed to efforts during the past two legislative sessions to give Plainfield voters a direct say on whether the facility should be constructed.
2: The state of Connecticut should not ram this trash plant down the throats of the people of Plainfield. Representative Ann Dauphiné, Senator Heather Summers, and I spent the last two legislative sessions fighting to get legislation passed that would give the people of Plainfield a vote, to allow them to vote on whether or not they wanted that plant installed into Plainfield in the Black Hills neighborhood, a very residential neighborhood. We moved mountains, called in all kinds of favors, got both parties to support a bill in both chambers. We passed it through the House and we passed it through the Senate, which is no easy feat for the minority party. The governor vetoed it.
1: Palumbo also said Plainfield residents should have a voice in the process, pointing to the town's recent referendum as an example.
3: Ultimately, I think that the people in Plainfield and in the surrounding towns should be given the opportunity to make their voice heard on this. And fortunately, we are seeing ways in which this is happening. Plainfield just held a referendum, voted overwhelmingly in favor of basically hiring a lawyer to fight this, which is great. And I think that that is the direction we need to be moving in. At the same time, it's been very disappointing to see, you know, people in the legislature, people like the governor, veto efforts to try to give Plainfield the chance to have self-determination over this issue. So that's definitely a way in which I set myself apart from the establishment of both my own party and my opponent's party. But ultimately, I think root of this issue, right, is that our half of the state ends up getting shortchanged all of the time. Eastern Connecticut does not get the attention or the investment that it deserves, and it shows. And so that's what I'm fighting for, is to bring more of those resources back to our district.
1: The 47th District serves the towns of Brooklyn, Canterbury, Chaplin, Lisbon, Norwich, Plainfield, Scotland, and Sprague. The full debate can be found on our WINY Radio Facebook page. Canterbury voters rejected all three questions on the town's 2026-27 budget referendum Thursday night. According to unofficial results provided by Board of Finance Chair Mike Lee, the proposed town budget of $3.72 million received 393 votes in favor and 520 opposed. The education budget, totaling $13.66 million, also failed. The proposal received 391 yes votes and 524 no votes. Voters also rejected the proposed $431,736 capital improvement plan. That question received 398 yes votes and 515 no votes. Following the referendum results, the Board of Finance is planning to hold a special meeting on October 5th at 7 p.m. to further address the proposed budgets. According to Lee, Canterbury residents will be invited to share ideas for potential budget adjustments. A dedicated agenda item is planned for residents to present their suggestions for discussion and consideration by the Board of Finance before any adjustments are voted on. WINY News Time, 6:36.
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1: Yeah, Let's take a look at the weather report by meteorologist Bill Jackman. Wind advisory 12 noon today through 2 a.m. Sunday. Today, mostly cloudy, breezy, high near 65. Tonight, rain developing, breezy, lows of 50 to 55. Tomorrow, rain, windy, high near 60 with wind gust up to 40 miles per hour. Here at Cargill Falls, it's currently 47 degrees. 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
5: Welcome back, Bean. Welcome back, listeners. It is a day of celebration, and I say that because, one, Friday, sure. But we also have plenty of personal national holidays to celebrate together. Wow. So I'm looking to wish a lot of things. A big happy birthday to Ellen Provencher. Happy birthday, Ellen. Ring-a-ling-a-ling. Get on up. So happy 490 years old in dog years to Ellen of Pomfret. Love your sister, Sandy. That is so like a sister thing.
1: It's kind of funny.
5: Dark-sided. Yeah. But I love it. Ellen, I hope you enjoy the rest of your day, your whole weekend. Sure, it's a little rainy, but that's okay. You can stay inside, stay cozy, be surrounded by people you love who want to celebrate you, eat some good food, all of those things. Happy birthday, Ellen. I also want to wish a happy 16th anniversary to John Bart Price of Putnam. That is our very own John Price of Cary Price fame. And we have a message from Cary. I love you more, Cary. And I would ring-a-ling-a-ling for him as well.
1: Yeah, you know, yeah, we'll give him a little bit of a ring, ring, ring, ring.
5: Exactly. Ring, ring, ring, ring. Banana phone. Y'all remember that song? Maybe not. Maybe
1: not. I don't think I remember that.
5: What? No. Oh, my gosh. That is actually bananas. Oh, literally. because it was like a internet song that blew up. And we in elementary school, we would have a little announcement or a music video to get us started for the day. This is Killingly Intermediate School, and one of the songs was Banana Phone. Let's bump it. Everyone needs to hear. It's kind of high art.
6: Ring, ring, ring, ring, ring, ring, ring, banana phone.
5: You're welcome, everyone.
1: That is quite the spectacle.
5: That is the word for it. Imagine you are simply trying to start your day. You already feel like a crusty uncrustable, and you have that blasting throughout the whole school. So I don't know if it was torture antics or just everyone get on up. We had those wonderful a birthday and an anniversary of which to celebrate dearly. And in honor of that, I thought I would I would do a little game today. Today at 6:30, I have Guess That Song as well. What that means is I have three different songs. I'm going to ask Bean to hear a few seconds of each and then tell me the title. But if you know the song but Bean doesn't, you can always call in at 860-928-1350 to be our phone a friend. So these are all songs that have to do with the weekend. So whatever that means to you, Bean, just imagine those sorts of songs. Here's our first one. It starts a little like this.
1: Last Friday night.
5: Yeah, okay, you got that immediately. Hello. Cultured. So Perry was inspired to write this track, and by Last Friday Night, and by Perry, I mean Katy Perry. She was inspired to write this track after running naked through a park.
1: Yeah.
5: That's that.
1: True story.
5: In Santa Barbara. So, you know what? If you're ever looking for some inspiration. Exactly. Of all places. I'm like, if you're ever looking for inspo, Katy Perry has something aspirational for you to do. Here is our next song. It sounds like this.

0: Never heard this song in my life.
1: You definitely have. Let me skip.
0: No, never.
1: What?
0: Never heard the song in my life.
1: Folks, please tell me. Running that. And I keep on going. And I'm definitely
0: Oh, no, I know this song.
1: Yes. I was about to be like, you have to know.
0: It's been a long time.
1: It has been... I mean, Friday's of the era of, like, blasting Banana Phone as well. So I'm kind of like, whoa, take me back. That is Friday, Rebecca Black, a memeified song. And by memeified, I mean made into something that repeats itself over and over, all for the comedy. Apparently, in 2010, her mother paid a company, Arc Music, $2,000 for a package that was like, either sing this song or that song and get some real-life experience in the music industry. She chose Friday, and now look at where we are. Here is our third song, Remember, has all to do with the weekend.
0: Save Your Tears. No, it's the other weekend song.
1: There's a few.
0: What is it? Is it Lights?
1: Yes, you're close.
0: Blinded by the Lights.
1: Very close. I'll take
0: blinding.
1: It.
0: Isn't it Blinding? It's Blinding. Yeah.
1: Blinding Lights. Boom. Yeah. Apparently, this song is about his now finished relationship with Bella Hadid. And he had an interview where he was like, this song is like, you're trying to get to your girl, but you're driving drunk, but also don't drive drunk. So I'm kind of like, Abel, can you, is it Abel or Abel? My bad. That's the real name of musician The Weeknd, everybody. So, anyway, don't do what Katy Perry and The Weeknd are doing in order to find inspiration for their songs. That's my words of wisdom for today. All right, folks. Thank you, Bean, for playing Guess That Song.
0: You know, I try my best.
1: Hit it out of the park.
0: I hit 2 out of 3. The second one, I'm still like...
1: It doesn't... Like, you haven't... It could be any song in the world for the first, like, intro of that song until you get to the chorus and you're like, oh, okay.
0: Yeah, it's not a great song.
1: No, not as such. Last Friday Night by Katy Perry, Friday by Rebecca Black, and Blinding Lights by The Weeknd. That is what you heard for Guess That Song. Coming up next, we have the Putnam Business Association coming on live with WINY. Stay tuned. We got something good for you. We're rocking with you because you're rocking with us on WINY 1350
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0: Okay, all set to head out to the fair. 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
1: Howdy, Gary. 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
0: 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Bob, please pass me some Tylenol.
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8: The forecast for northeastern Connecticut, a wind advisory noon today through 2 a.m. on Sunday. Mostly cloudy today, breezy 65. Rain develops tonight, breezy low 50s. Tomorrow, rain, windy, 60 degrees, wind gusts to 40 miles per hour. Sunday, rain, windy, 60 degrees, wind gusts again to 40 miles per hour with rain showers lingering. Monday, breezy near 60, partly sunny 65. Tuesday, this is WINY meteorologist Bill Jackman.
7: It is currently 50 degrees here at Broadcast House.
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10: Frankie, the Cleveland Guardians clinched a playoff spot for a third straight year with a 1-0 win over the Boston Red Sox last night. Angel Martinez homered and Joey Cantillo threw 5 one-hit innings in relief. Cleveland is guaranteed at least an American League wild card and holds a one-game lead over the Chicago White Sox in the AL Central. The Red Sox, who clinched a playoff spot earlier in the week, are looking to firm up their seed. Red Sox starter Ranger Suarez gave up one run over five innings with five strikeouts. The Chicago White Sox are heading back to the playoffs, becoming the first team in big league history to make it after back-to-back 100-loss seasons. In fact, the White Sox were coming off their third straight 100-loss campaign and even set a record for the modern era by losing 121 games a couple years ago. They clinched no worse than an AL wildcard berth on Thursday with a 9-1 victory over Kansas City. They are headed back to Chicago with a chance to win the division, too. They have three games against last-place Rockies this weekend, while the Guardians, who began the day with a one-game lead over them, have three this weekend in Kansas City. Connecticut Sun fans turned out one last time as the franchise played its final game before moving to Houston, a 95-81 win over the Toronto Tempo. Longtime season ticket holders were among those honored as the Sun said goodbye to the Mohegan Sun Arena last night. The game ended with five Sun players on the court embracing and the rest of the team walking out onto the court and raising their arms. Former UConn star Aliyah Edwards scored 14 first-half points for the Sun and finished with 16. Ashlyn Jackson led for Connecticut with 18. It's an impressive run for the first independently owned team in the WNBA that moved from Orlando to Connecticut in 2003. There were four trips into the WNBA Finals, a record four All-Star games, and Connecticut was the first team to turn a profit in the league's history. And in a game last night here on WINY, the Windham High School girls soccer team defeated Quinebaug Valley 4-2. Haley Christian led for Windham with two goals. Windham head coach Michael Clancy.
11: It's our best start that we've had in years. And if you ask any of the players, and not to sound like arrogant, like we think we should be 6-0. But again, it's each game we're trying to get better. And the goal is to go 14-1-1.
10: And that Windham team is now 4-1-1 after the first six games of the season. I'm Kyle Ricking, WINY Sports.
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2: AP News, I'm Marcela Sanchez. President Trump will take Chinese President Xi Jinping to visit the National Archives today. She is expected to depart Washington.

0: Washington after touring the nation's vault of records. Trump yesterday hailed his personal relationship with the Chinese leader. AP Washington correspondent Sagar Magani has more.
1: There was full pageantry in the Rose Garden as the President and First Lady welcomed Xi and his wife on their first U.S. state visit in more than a decade.
2: President Xi and I have forged a friendship, a truly great friendship.
1: Through an interpreter, Xi noted the two nations must cooperate while also competing.
3: Our competition should be a healthy one and should be kept within bounds.
1: The world's two biggest economies face issues from AI and tariffs to Iran and computer chips. Xi says neither has to win or lose. Hours before a White House state dinner in Xi's honor, Maryland Democratic Senator Chris Van Hollen noted President Trump often loses when he cozies up to dictators like Xi and Vladimir Putin.
4: Despite all the lavishness that Donald Trump bestows upon them.
1: Sagar Magani, Washington.
0: CNN, MS Now, and Politico were back at the White House yesterday after a judge ordered Trump to lift his ban. The three news organizations had been banned for days. But although CNN and MS Now were back on the White House grounds, both news outlets said their journalists were denied access to Xi's state dinner arrival. Nolo became a hurricane in the Pacific Ocean last night. The National Hurricane Center says it's expected to strengthen while turning toward Hawaii's Big Island. World shares were mostly mixed while U.S. futures edged higher. More stories at apnews.com. This is AP News.
5: I'm Isaac Bean with WINY News, brought to you by Putnam Chrysler Dodge Jeep Ram at the corner of Routes 44 and 21 in Putnam. Canterbury voters rejected all three questions on the town's 2026-27 budget referendum Thursday night. According to unofficial results provided by Board of Finance Chair Mike Lee, the proposed town budget of $3.72 million received 393 votes in favor and 520 opposed. The education budget, totaling $13.66 million, also failed. The proposal received 391 yes votes and 524 no votes. Voters also rejected the proposed $431,736 capital improvement plan. That question received 398 yes votes and 515 no votes. Following the referendum results, the Board of Finance is planning to hold a special meeting on October 5th at 7 p.m. to further address the proposed budgets. According to Lee, Canterbury residents will be invited to share ideas for potential budget adjustments. A dedicated agenda item is planned for residents to present their suggestions for discussions and consideration by the Board of Finance before any adjustments are voted on. The Killingley Police Department has received state accreditation following an award letter received from the Police Officer Standard and Training Council earlier this month. The Police Officer Standards and Training Council awarded the department with Tier 3 state accreditation on Thursday, September 10th, where they recommended Killingley Police for demonstrating a commitment to professional excellence in policy and practice. POC is the Connecticut governing body for the law enforcement within the state and operates the Connecticut Police Academy. POC additionally oversees recruit training, advanced police education, and specialized in-service courses, and has the ability to administer certification, decertification, and accreditation of law enforcement units on a statewide level. An independent audit of state assessors and appointed members of council assigned to the POST-C subcommittee was conducted by the Killingley Police Department, resulting in the award. According to POST-C Chair Chief Keith Mello, the award further represents the department's ongoing acceptance of the obligation to continue the quest for professional excellence. Acceptance of the award requires the Killingley Police Department to fulfill any future standards set by POST-C. According to Public Safety Administrator of the Killingley Police Department, Buddy Conroy, Killingley Police will remain a resident trooper town after receiving the state accreditation. A former executive director of Groton and Meriden housing authorities has been charged following an alleged fraud and money laundering offense, according to the U.S. Department of Justice. According to the Department of Justice's officials, from approximately 2009 to May 2025, the accused, identified as 6-year-old Robert Capellatelli of Middlebury, served as the executive director of the Meriden Housing Authority, which provides public housing for low-income families in Meriden, and as a board member of the Maynard Road Corporation, a non-profit corporation that supports efforts made by the MHA. From approximately 2016 to January 2025, Capitelli also served as the executive director of the Groton Housing Authority, which provides public housing for low-income families in Groton. According to the Department of Justice officials, on Tuesday, September 22nd, Capitelli was subsequently charged with 5 counts of wire fraud and 4 counts of making illegal monetary transactions. He later pleaded not guilty and was released on a $500,000 bond. Wire fraud carries a maximum term of imprisonment of 20 years on each count, while making illegal monetary transactions carries a maximum term of imprisonment of 10 years on each count. WINY News Time, 7:06.
6: The Drive into Fall Savings event is going on now at Putnam Chrysler Dodge Jeep Ram at the corner of Routes 44 and 21 in Putnam. Here's Mark Dexter with the details.
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5: Let's take a look at the weather report by meteorologist Bill Jackman. Wind advisory 12 p.m. today through 2 a.m. Sunday. Today, mostly cloudy, breezy, high near 65. Tonight, rain developing, breezy, lows of 55 to 50. Tomorrow, rain, windy, high near 60. Wind gusts to 40 miles per hour. Your Cargill Falls, it's currently 48 degrees. That's the 7 o'clock report brought to you by Putnam Chrysler Dodge Jeep Ram at the corner of Routes 44 and 21 in Putnam. I'm Isaac Bean with WINY News. Now back to Frankie Ashen.
9: Welcome back, Bean. Welcome back, listeners. I happen to have a few very special guests in the studio today. It's time now for a segment about the Putnam Business Association. I want to introduce everybody here. Perhaps I'll start off with a very familiar face, everybody. I would like to introduce Jason Verano of North Star Home Loans. Jason, hello.
10: Hey, good morning, Frankie.
9: Welcome to, well, I was going to say welcome to here, like you aren't here often enough.
10: It's great being here. It's even great when you're here instead of Gary. I mean, you do a great job.
9: Thank you. Say that louder. Actually, zoom in on the camera right
10: I appreciate
9: quick.
10: Your commitment to showing up today while Gary sleeps in.
9: Thank you. Someone had to say it. Right. Before we go even further, folks, if you want to get involved with the Putnam Business Association, we got discoverputnam.com. It's bringing vibrancy. It is bringing community together for the Putnam area. And speaking of community and bringing together folks, Jason, who do we have in the studio today?
10: We got some all-stars from cluttered closets over here. Val and Ella.
9: Lovely. Okay, cluttered closets. I was just talking about this off air. Cluttered closets has been sort of like a through line for all of my time here. In intermediate school, I would see like an ad for it in the library. And now sort of coming to this, I'm like, oh yeah, that's right. We have such powerfully like resilient businesses in the area. So tell me a little bit about cluttered closets. I'll start with you, Val Gamble.
11: Thank you. So I have owned Cluttered Closet since November of 2025. But as you said, it's been a business in Putnam for a very long time. We are a consignment shop that focuses on women and children's clothing and shoes. And we also sell home goods.
9: Okay. I love that. And I love that specific emphasis because it's one of those things where I imagine that consignment shops and thrift stores in particular have an audience or sort of an amount of shoppers that are like women, children, just trying to make ends meet, but also have dignity in their clothing choices and shoes, home goods, that sort of thing. So cluttered closets, how did that come to be in November? What's the story of acquiring cluttered closets?
11: It's my retirement plan.
9: Okay. Hey, that's a pretty good retirement plan. If anything, giving back.
11: It that's my retirement plan. So I still have my big girl job, but I hopefully will retire within a year or two and just focus on this store. And in doing that, I'm trying to hire a great staff who can support me until I'm retired. And I have one of those staff here today, Ella Anderson.
9: I was going to say, hello, Ella Anderson. I'm hearing, or I have heard, recently promoted to store manager. Get on up. Okay. Yes.
12: Very exciting.
9: How did you get involved with Cluttered Closets?
12: I've actually known Val for a long time. I met her going to a CrossFit gym.
9: Hello.
12: Okay. Yeah. And then we've been friends, and she's helped me a lot, helped me like with all the college process and all that. And I was happy to come back and work for her.
11: And she's awesome.
9: I can already feel that from the energy in this room right now. So we know that Cluttered Closets consignment shop, it has, I imagine, an incredible variety that I want to hear about as well. Mm-hmm. But before I get any further, where can I find you? Where's Cluttered Closets? What are the hours?
11: Oh, so
9: let me in.
11: Fall hours, Tuesday through Saturday. We open at 10 a.m. Mm-hmm. Our end time varies between 2 and 5 p.m. depending on the day, and we are located at 42 Woodstock Avenue West in Putnam.
9: Perfect. All right, right there for folks to just drop on in. Tell me a little bit about your process for retrieving like product, retrieving clothes, shoes, and home goods for folks in our area.
11: So we are 100% consignment based. So mm-hmm. consigners can come in and bring their items. We sell them for the person. They will stay on our floor for 90 days.
9: Okay.
11: And then at the end of 90 days, whatever doesn't sell, we will donate either to the battered men's and women's shelter, or we are partnering with local nursing homes to run golden boutiques with the extra clothing where residents can shop for free.
9: So golden boutiques, and that specifically is like free.
11: Free.
9: From the golden. I didn't know if there was another sort of like thing when I hear golden. I'm like, say no more.
11: All okay. free. We actually have one coming up with the Putnam Commission on Aging in October. And that one will also be for free, just trying to give back to the community.
9: That's amazing. What's the date? Or has it been?
11: I believe it's October the 16th at the Putnam Municipal Complex.
9: Perfect. Okay. Wow. What really sticks out to me is not only can folks kind of recycle and give back to their community with clothing. I know right now we're kind of going through a lot of like clothing, I want to say like waste almost, like people not knowing what to do with all their clothing anymore. So it sounds like you all have a really important role in actually keeping some things in the community rather than perhaps being sent off to some rags.
11: Bring it to us. Bring it to us.
9: Something like that. And then all the way down to even if you do not sell some of these things, it goes to such a great cause. So that is incredible. I have a question, Ella. So getting involved, what does it mean being a store manager? What's going on over here?
12: It's pretty much like I help Val however she wants.
11: She does everything.
9: Your right-hand woman.
12: Yeah.
9: That is what I'm talking about.
12: Yeah, in taking the clothes, putting them out, pricing them, and then went like as time, like monthly, everything gets marked down.
9: Mm-hmm.
12: And then once the 90 days is up, we go through and we make sure that we're pulling all that stuff out to make room for the new items that are coming in.
9: Say no more.
11: Ella is also in charge of our community events.
9: Tell me about these community events. That was my next question. I was like, any events, anything to look forward to?
12: Yeah, so we're going to be participating in the Scarecrow contest.
9: Yes. The answer is yes.
12: Yeah. So we've just been brainstorming some ideas with my other coworker Kathy.
9: Gotcha.
12: And we've been trying to put something together that kind of goes with our theme, like along this purple theme and everything. So
11: we also participated in Pluck a Duck.
9: Okay.
11: We had sponsored a duck at our store, and then I was in the dunk tank. I think I was dunked 37 times in 20 minutes.
10: Oh, my gosh.
9: What?
11: Pretty much, yeah. Yeah. We raised a lot of money. I think I came in second place for fundraising, nice. And our donation went off to Christie's Angels.
10: Very cool.
9: That is incredible. Okay. And the concept of, like, dunking for a cause. Dunking for a cause.
11: It's only because she wouldn't do it. Yeah.
10: Next year, Ella.
9: No,
10: you're in the
9: on.
10: Tank.
9: Next
10: year, Ella. You're store manager. Store manager.
9: Hey, manage the dunk tank.
12: Yeah, like I managed the dunks. Like I dunked her a few times too.
11: Yeah, so. She did.
9: That's a professional.
12: Yeah. Mm-hmm.
9: So that is incredible. Cluttered closets. It's right here in Putnam. There's fall hours that I'll ask about one more time. And community events coming up, the scarecrow contest. And is there anything that I am missing that you both would like to highlight about your business, Cluttered Closets?
11: I think it's just a great place to shop. You get personalized service. And then if you want to consign your items with us, just give Ella a call.
9: Say no more. And what is the phone number for me to call?
11: 860-315-9023.
9: Perfect. Okay. Thank you both so much.
12: Thank you, Jason.
9: What's going on in the PBA?
10: All right. So we got a lot going on. Remember Goose, the water monitor that was loose around town?
9: I'm so excited for this
10: well,
9: event.
10: If you want to meet Goose,
9: he's an all-star.
10: Sunday, September 27th at the Bradley, 2 p.m. You can register. Discover all this is on Discover Putnam. You can meet Goose, the water monitor, lizard,
9: that's,
10: or whatever
9: he is. That's
10: our
9: people.
10: But yeah, definitely check that out on Sunday. And then obviously the Scarecrow contest is coming up. The registration deadline is the 12th, so definitely get your Scarecrow in. Ella, store manager, big responsibility there. And then obviously the Great Pumpkin Festival is coming up on October 17th. And then, you know, a little far out, the Zombie Fashion Show, October 23rd, but you have to register. So if you want to do a Cluttered Closet Zombie, there is a corporate division. If you want to, you know, get the zombies together and dance on the stage or do whatever the zombies do.
9: Yes.
10: That's October 23rd, obviously a huge event. So a lot going on in Putnam, as always. 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
9: I love hearing that. 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I didn't like
10: She's good.
9: No,
10: that's good.
9: I was like, all right, folks, I'm going to boo myself. But folks, thank you so much for coming in today. We have Jason Verano with North Star Home Loans. We have Val Gamble, Ella Anderson, both from Cluttered Closets. I want to thank you both for all three of you for your time today.
10: Thank you.
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1: The forecast for northeastern Connecticut, a wind advisory noon today through 2 a.m. on Sunday. Mostly cloudy today, breezy 65. Rain develops tonight, breezy low 50s. Tomorrow, rain, windy, 60 degrees, wind gusts to 40 miles per hour. Sunday, rain, windy, 60 degrees, wind gusts again to 40 miles per hour with rain showers lingering. Monday, breezy near 60, partly sunny 65. Tuesday, this is WINY meteorologist Bill Jacquemin.
0: It is currently 50 degrees here at Broadcast House. 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
3: Frankie, the Cleveland Guardians clinched a playoff spot for a third straight year with a 1-0 win over the Boston Red Sox last night. Angel Martinez homered, and Joey Cantillo threw 5 one-hit innings in relief. Cleveland is guaranteed at least an American League wild card and holds a one-game lead over the Chicago White Sox in the AL Central. The Red Sox, who clinched a playoff spot earlier in the week, are looking to firm up their seed. Red Sox starter Ranger Suarez gave up one run over five innings with five strikeouts. The Chicago White Sox are heading back to the playoffs, becoming the first team in big league history to make it after back-to-back 100-loss seasons. In fact, the White Sox were coming off their third straight 100-loss campaign and even set a record for the modern era by losing 121 games a couple years ago. They clinched no worse than an AL wildcard berth on Thursday with a 9-1 victory over Kansas City. They are headed back to Chicago with a chance to win the division, too. They have three games against last-place Rockies this weekend, while the Guardians, who began the day with a one-game lead over them, have three this weekend in Kansas City. Connecticut Sun fans turned out one last time as the franchise played its final game before moving to Houston, a 95-81 win over the Toronto Tempo. Longtime season ticket holders were among those honored as the Sun said goodbye to the Mohegan Sun Arena last night. The game ended with five Sun players on the court embracing and the rest of the team walking out onto the court and raising their arms. Former UConn star Aliyah Edwards scored 14 first-half points for the Sun and finished with 16. Ashlyn Jackson led for Connecticut with 18. It's an impressive run for the first independently owned team in the WNBA that moved from Orlando to Connecticut in 2003. There were four trips into the WNBA Finals, a record four All-Star games, and Connecticut was the first team to turn a profit in the league's history. And in a game last night here on WINY, the Windham High School girls soccer team defeated Quinnipiac Valley 4-2. Haley Christian led for Windham with two goals. Windham head coach Michael Clancy.
4: It's our best start that we've had in years. And if you ask any of the players, and not to sound like arrogant, like we think we should be 6-0. But again, it's each game we're trying to get better. And the goal is to go 14-1-1.
3: And that Windham team is now 4-1-1 after the first six games of the season. I'm Kyle Rickey, WINY Sports.
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16: Good morning. How are you?
0: I don't know why I had to do a repeat. I was like, I don't know if I
16: That's okay.
0: put
16: it's
0: that
16: echo,
0: name down.
16: Echo,
0: so I have Exactly.
16: Perfect.
0: See the entertainment of it all. Brooke, how are you doing today?
16: I'm good. How are you?
0: I'm doing pretty good.
16: Yeah, it's been a long week, but excited to wrap it up. We have a lot of games at home today.
0: Yes. Okay. I'd love to learn a little bit more about that. It's bright and early. Down the line, we have an all-star cast. We have Michelle Murray here, head volleyball coach and PE coach. Michelle, how are you doing?
17: Good morning. Good. How are you today?
0: I'm doing pretty good. I don't usually see the sunrise. That's not where sort of my talents lie. But you know what? I'm kind of feeling like bright and refreshed. So I'm gonna do it. I hope I see that in all of your faces as well. We have two extraordinary students from Ellis Tech here with us today. I'd first like to introduce Rochelle Eaton. Hello.
17: Hi.
0: How are you doing today?
17: I'm good. How are you?
0: Exceptional. And we also have Ava Ethier. Hello, Ava.
18: Hi.
0: Oh, my gosh. Smiling faces. This is all I want to see. This is what I am talking about. So I would love to know, we have... we have Rochelle Eaton, a setter with the Ellis Tech volleyball team, a senior. So this year is a little spicy. It's the senior year.
18: Yeah.
0: So I want to, I would love to ask you, so it's your senior year. What are we focusing on so far?
18: Like more volleyball wise, I'm more focused on just really setting up like the outside, because we have one of our strongest hitters, Cameron Murray. And I think more that I'm focusing on is just, like, school-wise, to really get up the school grades for college.
0: So, yeah, I was going to say, revving up for college for sure. Ava Ethier, the all-around for this volleyball team, yes. Also a senior. I'll ask you that same question. What are we revving up for?
19: I am really working on my hitting this year and my defense. But I am... getting ready to go to college soon for business.
0: Okay, let's go, businesswoman.
19: To continue my hairdressing career.
0: Absolutely. And you know what? For folks who are tuning into the Facebook Live, it speaks for itself. It speaks for itself. Brooke, I would love to learn a little bit more. Michelle, how is the volleyball team doing this year? It's early in the year, but what's the track record? What's going on?
20: I'm just blown away by these guys every day.
0: Yes.
20: Their energy is amazing. Their teamwork is just beyond what I knew they would be able to do, but it's all coming together, and we're 6-1 right now. We lost against New London, and that was a nice test for us. I think if we were to go back at them again, we'd give them a big run for their money.
0: Yes.
20: And it could have went either way. So I'm proud of them and all their accomplishments and their teamwork and their commitment to get better. And we started just, especially Ava, serving to the seam and serving to different spots and really placing it in different spaces. And she's just crushing it. She's crushing it. And Rochelle just has this amazing serve that it hits out of her hand and it doesn't move. We're like, dang, look at
0: that
20: thing.
0: What's happening?
20: It's just awesome to watch them celebrate. And we try to celebrate every point.
0: Absolutely.
16: Progress over the 4 years has been really cool to watch with this group. I got the honor of assistant coaching last year a little bit. And I think we had a lot more games that were like, went to 5 full games, which means they're really close and they're tough battles. And we dropped probably more of those than we wanted to. But I think it really built them up for this year.
20: Oh, without a doubt. They put a lot of commitment in the off season.
16: Yeah.
20: Some of the kids did some camps outside. We did open gyms. We played against people. Cameron did club volleyball in Envy. She was on the national team. So for her, bringing back that experience has been amazing for the kids, I think, right? Yeah, they see it in a different light, in a different level, and they've totally stepped up, and they're crushing it. I couldn't be prouder.
0: I love that. I would love to also learn a little bit more, Brooke, about like where the volleyball team within sort of our seniors, within these 4 years, where did we start and where did we end up? I mean, already it sounds like
16: 4 years
0: you're on a ball.
20: Yeah,
0: exactly.
16: These two, along with Cameron and a couple other senior female athletes in our building, really, there's a core group of them, and they just came in, and you get like a crop every so many years that are just really special. They're multi-sport athletes. They are leaders in the building. But volleyball is one of my favorite sports because everyone comes in kind of at square one. Like, there's not feeder programs. There's not youth volleyball. Like, you're playing micro soccer. You're playing little league baseball, softball. Like, there isn't that for volleyball. So everyone gets, like, a fair shake as a freshman. You walk in that gym. It's cool because it happens before school starts. The fall sports season. So you, as a freshman, you get to meet friends before you even get in the building. So it's good for friendship building. It's good for kind of giving everyone, no matter their athletic experience, a chance to learn something new. And it's cool to see the kids thrive and just excel.
0: Absolutely. Yeah.
20: And when she was talking about our 4 core seniors, Haley Haggett, Cameron Murray, Ava and Rochelle, they just play multiple sports together, and they just have grown as a group where they were kind of lost in the beginning, like, what's going on? And that's just part of the process.
0: And they found their way.
20: To see them all blossom and bloom into this amazing core group and understand each other and accept each other for who they are is awesome to see.
0: I love hearing that. Speaking of these extraordinary students, Rochelle, I would love to know, what makes this team great? What makes it successful? What's been working for you guys?
18: I think it's more of like, it's kind of like a family thing. Like, we're all family there. So it's just like, once we get a point, everyone comes together and we're just all super excited and happy with each other. So I think it's just all the like happiness and like excitement that everyone has for each other.
0: Mm-hmm.
18: Yeah.
20: And they also do a great job problem solving together. And they talk about it. Like, nothing's perfect. It's not all rainbows and puffy clouds and sunshine. And, you know, they feel that. And they're mature now, and they work their way through it. And Rochelle will go up and be like, hey, that was my bad. I got the next one. You want it higher? I got it higher. So they acknowledge it, and then they reset, and then they move on. I'm proud of them.
0: It's more solutions-based than pointing fingers.
18: Yes. Yeah.
0: I feel like sometimes that can really wiggle its way into the world of sports, the competitiveness, and trying to figure out like who's to blame. But over here, the Golden Eagles, volleyball, that is just, that's not what's going on. So I love to hear that. And Rochelle, I wanted to ask, it's your senior year. What's next? Do you know? Have you picked a college?
18: I don't know what's really next. I do definitely want to go to college, but I don't know what I want to take yet. I know that I definitely want to try, like, for volleyball-wise in college, but I'm not really sure where I want to go yet.
0: Say no more. Okay. I mean, you have the world is wide open, you've got time, and a lot can change in just months' time. So I'm really excited to see where you go next.
18: Thank you.
0: Ava, I have a question for you. So we talked about the successes, like what's going right for the team. I'd love to know, what are some areas of improvement? How are you guys challenging yourselves?
19: I definitely think that the energy is a big part of our team.
0: Mm-hmm.
19: And again, on the problem solving, in the past years, we haven't had problem solving. So I think that's what dragged us down.
0: Mm.
19: But this year, we're all ready to put it all out on the line and problem solve so that we can keep winning. I think that it's just going really well. And
20: so I'm gonna brag about Ava here for a second.
0: Hello,
20: Ava is just, her personality is just, it exudes excitement and personality. And Ava's the big contributor on the floor. Like, if we're down, because every sport's a roller coaster, especially volleyball.
19: Oh yeah,
20: we're like, Ava, come on, you're the girl. And once her energy changes, oh my gosh, like it's truly awesome, and she's really got us out of some ruts with just her positiveness, even though she's like, yeah, coach, I'm so excited, smiling through this. But as she started to really come through with it, she can change the game of their positive attitude.
0: Absolutely. It takes one person.
20: Ava plays back row, one of our best passers. She plays middle, outside. She's everywhere.
0: I love that. Okay, so we got these star-studded students. I want to know, what's next? What games do we have coming up? I'd love to know a little bit more about that. Brooke?
16: There's a big home game tonight,
0: JV
16: and varsity, against Cheney Tech at home, so that's a league game. So for the volleyball team, that's on site. And then also we have a girls soccer game at 3:45 and a boys soccer game at 6:30 against Plainfield. The girls are against Wilcox Tech. So three big events going on at Ellis Tech today. Come out and check them out. And we're excited. It's going to be a busy night for me.
0: I'm on running.
20: Yeah, come on inside because it's going to be cold out there. See some volleyball.
0: Yes.
20: And support soccer.
0: And final question, any like events or fundraisers, anything like that coming up for the Golden Eagles over here at Ellis Tech?
16: Well, we just had our big golf tournament.
0: Mm-hmm.
16: On Labor Day weekend, and so I don't think there's any big fundraisers that I can think of. I'm sure I'll mention some other stuff from other groups and activities coming up, I shout out to Rochelle. She just got Norwich Bulletin Athlete of the Week.
0: Let's go! Yeah,
20: so Rochelle.
16: That's pretty cool because that requires the public to vote. So yes. It was awesome.
0: Yes.
20: And then to just go along with the volleyball program, she started it the first week, and now Cameron's up for it this week for volleyball.
16: Go vote for Cameron. Like,
20: it's awesome. These girls are just
16: representing
20: big time.
0: Mm-hmm. It is so easy to feel so energized and just like happy for the rest of the day with all of you in the room, star-studded students, the coaches and the adults who really stick by them and make sure that they have all the tools that they need to succeed. It is so wonderful to have you all here today. Anything else before we move on to our next little bit?
16: No, I think we're good.
20: I think we're good.
16: You guys good? Okay. Stay safe out there this weekend.
0: Absolutely. Yeah. Thank you all for coming in. 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
21: I'm Isaac Bean with WINY News, brought to you by Vashon GMC. The proposed smart technology systems waste-to-energy facility in Plainfield emerged as a key point topic during the debate between 47th District State Representative Doug Dubitsky, the Republican incumbent, and Democratic challenger Marcus Palumbo on the WINY talk show on Thursday. Both candidates said Plainfield's residents should have a meaningful opportunity to weigh in on the project, although they emphasized different aspects of the issue. Dubitsky pointed to efforts during the past two legislative sessions to give Plainfield voters a direct say on whether the facilities should be constructed.
22: The state of Connecticut should not ram this trash plant down the throats of the people of Plainfield. Representative Ann Dauphiné, Senator Heather Summers, and I spent the last two legislative sessions fighting to get legislation passed that would give the people of Plainfield a vote, to allow them to vote on whether or not they wanted that plant installed into Plainfield in the Black Hills neighborhood, a very residential neighborhood. We moved mountains, called in all kinds of favors, got both parties to support a bill in both chambers. We passed it through the House and we passed it through the Senate, which is no easy feat for the minority party. The governor vetoed it.
21: Palumbo also said Plainfield residents should have a voice in the process, pointing to the town's recent referendum as an example.
23: Ultimately, I think that the people in Plainfield and in the surrounding towns should be given the opportunity to make their voice heard on this. And fortunately, we are seeing ways in which this is happening. Plainfield just held a referendum, voted overwhelmingly in favor of basically hiring a lawyer to fight this, which is great. And I think that that is the direction we need to be moving in. At the same time, it's been very disappointing to see, you know, people in the legislature, people like the governor, veto efforts to try to give Plainfield the chance to have self-determination over this issue. So that's definitely a way in which I set myself apart from the establishment of both my own party and my opponent's party. But ultimately, I think root of this issue, right, is that our half of the state ends up getting shortchanged all of the time. Eastern Connecticut does not get the attention or the investment that it deserves, and it shows. And so that's what I'm fighting for, is to bring more of those resources back to our district.
21: The 47th District serves the towns of Brooklyn, Canterbury, Chaplin, Lisbon, Norwich, Plainfield, Scotland, and Sprague. The full debate can be found on our WINY Radio Facebook page. Canterbury voters rejected all three questions on the town's 2026-27 budget referendum Thursday night, according to unofficial results provided by Board of Finance Chair Mike Lee. The proposed town budget of $3.72 million received 393 votes in favor and 520 opposed. The education budget, totaling $13.66 million, also failed. The proposal received 391 yes votes and 524 no votes. Voters also rejected the proposed $431,736 capital improvement plan. That question received 398 yes votes and 515 no votes. Following the referendum results, the Board of Finance is planning to hold a special meeting on October 5th at 7 p.m. to further address the proposed budgets. According to Lee, Canterbury residents will be invited to share ideas for potential budget adjustments. A dedicated agenda item is planned for residents to present their suggestions for discussion and consideration by the Board of Finance before any adjustments are voted on. WINY News Time, 743.
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21: Let's take a look at the weather report by meteorologist Bill Jackman. Wind advisory 12 p.m. today through 2 a.m. Sunday. Today, mostly cloudy, breezy, high near 65. Tonight, rain developing, breezy, lows of 50 to 55. Tomorrow, rain, windy, high near 60, wind gust of up to 40 miles per hour. Here at Cargill Falls, it's currently 51 degrees. That's the 7:30 report brought to you by Vachon GMC. I'm Isaac Bean with WINY News. Now back to Frankie Ashen.
0: Welcome back, Bean. Welcome back, listeners.
21: Yeah.
0: Oh, what a whirlwind of a day. I will simply ask this, and then we can scoot on along. Bean, do you have any weekend plans?
21: At the moment, not really. I mean, I'm gonna watch I'm gonna watch some football, but you know, it's supposed to the hurricane. They claim a hurricane today this week.
0: Yes.
21: So
0: yes.
21: So we're probably gonna keep it inside.
0: That would be the goal for me. However, I have a friend's wedding in New Jersey. So I'm going to be surfing USA down the coastline to get on over there this weekend. So folks, simply enough, stay safe, stay warm, stay dry, all of these things. Make sure that your basement is flood proof, whatever it is that you need to do to prepare for a hurricane-like nor'easter. Then, hey, it's important. It's important for your health and your safety. Boom. Okay, coming up very soon, we shall have a what would you do scenario. And what that means is I have a story from the internet picked from, I would say, a more spicier side of the internet, argumentative. But that also means that we have a situation where it's not quite a black or white issue. So we'll talk a little bit about putting ourselves in the shoes of the original poster of said story and thinking, what would we do? After that, we shall have Remember When with Dick Loomis and the gang. So stay tuned. We got a good show for you. We're rocking with you because you're rocking with us on WINY 1350
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2: The forecast for northeastern Connecticut, a wind advisory noon today through 2 a.m. on Sunday. Mostly cloudy today, breezy 65. Rain develops tonight, breezy low 50s. Tomorrow rain, windy 60 degrees, wind gusts to 40 miles per hour. Sunday rain, windy 60 degrees, wind gusts again to 40 miles per hour with rain showers lingering Monday, breezy near 60. Partly sunny, 65 Tuesday. This is WINY meteorologist Bill Jackman.
0: It is currently 52 degrees here at Broadcast House.
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0: It's time now for sports with Kyle Rickey.
6: Frankie, the Cleveland Guardians clinched a playoff spot for a third straight year with a 1-0 win over the Boston Red Sox last night. Angel Martinez homered, and Joey Cantillo threw 5 one-hit innings in relief. Cleveland is guaranteed at least an American League wild card and holds a one-game lead over the Chicago White Sox in the AL Central. The Red Sox, who clinched a playoff spot earlier in the week, are looking to firm up their seed. Red Sox starter Ranger Suarez gave up 1 run over 5 innings with 5 strikeouts. The Chicago White Sox are heading back to the playoffs, becoming the first team in big league history to make it after back-to-back 100-loss seasons. In fact, the White Sox were coming off their third straight 100-loss campaign and even set a record for the modern era by losing 121 games a couple years ago. They clinched no worse than an AL wildcard berth on Thursday with a 9-1 victory over Kansas City. They are headed back to Chicago with a chance to win the division, too. They have 3 games against last-place Rockies this weekend, while the Guardians, who began the day with a 1-game lead over them, have 3 this weekend in Kansas City. Connecticut Sun fans turned out one last time as the franchise played its final game before moving to Houston, a 95-81 win over the Toronto Tempo. Longtime season ticket holders were among those honored as the Sun said goodbye to the Mohegan Sun Arena last night. The game ended with 5 Sun players on the court embracing and the rest of the team walking out onto the court and raising their arms. Former UConn star Aliyah Edwards scored 14 first-half points for the Sun and finished with 16. Ashlyn Jackson led for Connecticut with 18. It's an impressive run for the first independently owned team in the WNBA that moved from Orlando to Connecticut in 2003. There were 4 trips into the WNBA Finals, a record 4 All-Star games, and Connecticut was the first team to turn a profit in the league's history. And in a game last night here on WINY, the Windham High School girls soccer team defeated Quinnipiac Valley 4-2. Haley Christian led for Windham with 2 goals. Windham head coach Michael Clancy.
7: It's our best start that we've had in years. And if you ask any of the players, and not to sound like arrogant, like we think we should be 6-0. But again, it's each game we're trying to get better. And the goal is to go 14-1-1.
6: And that Windham team is now 4-1-1 after the first 6 games of the season. I'm Kyle Rickey, WINY Sports.
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9: The forecast for northeastern Connecticut, a wind advisory noon today through 2 a.m. on Sunday. Mostly cloudy today, breezy 65. Rain develops tonight, breezy low 50s. Tomorrow, rain, windy, 60 degrees, wind gusts to 40 miles per hour. Sunday, rain, windy, 60 degrees, wind gusts again to 40 miles per hour with rain showers lingering. Monday, breezy near 60, partly sunny 65. Tuesday, this is WINY meteorologist Bill Jacquemin.
8: It is currently 52 degrees here at Broadcast House. WINY. There is plenty going on in the community this weekend. There are also a few things that have been canceled or rescheduled due to inclement weather. So let me tell you about them. So Tri-State Cruisers Saturday Night Cruisin', their final cruise has been postponed to Saturday, October 3rd because of this weekend's weather. The Northeast Connecticut Farmers Market at the Killingly Library, Westcott Road in Danielson this Saturday from 9 a.m. to 12 p.m. has been canceled as well due to inclement weather. Stay warm, stay dry out there, and thank you for listening.
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11: AP News, I'm Marcela Sanchez. CNN, MS Now, and Politico, who were banned from the White House for days, were back yesterday after a judge ordered the Trump administration to restore their access. But media coverage of President Trump's White House was hardly normal on a high-profile day when Chinese leader Xi Jinping was visiting Washington. and attending a state dinner, no major American network was airing live coverage. Trump had banned the news outlets, describing them as fake news, and then later saying their negative coverage was dangerous for the country. At the UN General Assembly, Israeli Prime Minister Benjamin Netanyahu lashed out at his country's critics and dismissed allegations of Israeli genocide

0: genocide in Gaza as the biggest lie of the century.
1: Tyrants the world over seek to threaten us. They seek to undermine our resolve with their campaign of lies. But ultimately, as on the military battlefield, the Jewish people will prevail.
0: Netanyahu denounced as moral cowards a mass of delegates who walked out of the hall when he took the podium to speak. Pope Leo XIV has landed in Paris, France, for a four-day visit. AP correspondent Charles de Ledesma reports.
2: Pope Leo was met by French President Emmanuel Macron and First Lady Brigitte Macron, then shakes hands with officials and greets children waving flags. His first stop will be the Catholic shrine at Lourdes and then the northeastern city of Metz. The pontiff's hoping to draw attention to appeals to peace at a time of war and far greater reflection as artificial intelligence questions the very essence of what it means to be human. Upward of 1 million people are expected to turn out to see him. The welcome has underscored the surprising level of interest in Leo's visit. I'm Charles de Ledesma.
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3: I'm Isaac Bean with WINY News, brought to you by Bank Hometown, helping our customers and our community unlock their potential. The proposed smart technology systems waste-to-energy facility in Plainfield emerges a key point topic during the debate between 47th District State Representative Doug Dubitsky, the Republican incumbent, and Democratic challenger Marcus Palumbo on the WINY talk show on Thursday. Both candidates said Plainfield residents should have a meaningful opportunity to weigh in on the project, although they emphasized different aspects of the issue. Dubitsky pointed to efforts during the past two legislative sessions to give Plainfield voters a direct say on whether the facility should be constructed.
4: The state of Connecticut should not ram this trash plant down the throats of the people of Plainfield. Representative Ann Dauphiné, Senator Heather Summers, and I spent the last two legislative sessions fighting to get legislation passed that would give the people of Plainfield a vote, to allow them to vote on whether or not they wanted that plant installed into Plainfield in the Black Hills neighborhood, a very residential neighborhood. We moved mountains, called in all kinds of favors, got both parties to support a bill in both chambers. We passed it through the House and we passed it through the Senate, which is no easy feat for the minority party. The governor vetoed it.
3: Palumbo also said Plainfield residents should have a voice in the process, pointing to the town's recent referendum as an example.
5: Ultimately, I think that the people in Plainfield and in the surrounding towns should be given the opportunity to make their voice heard on this. And fortunately, we are seeing ways in which this is happening. Plainfield just held a referendum, voted overwhelmingly in favor of basically hiring a lawyer to fight this, which is great. And I think that that is the direction we need to be moving in. At the same time, it's been very disappointing to see, you know, people in the legislature, people like the governor, veto efforts to try to give Plainfield the chance to have self-determination over this issue. So that's definitely a way in which I set myself apart from the establishment of both my own party and my opponent's party. But ultimately, I think root of this issue, right, is that our half of the state ends up getting shortchanged all of the time. Eastern Connecticut does not get the attention or the investment that it deserves, and it shows. And so that's what I'm fighting for, is to bring more of those resources back to our district.
3: The 47th District serves the towns of Brooklyn, Canterbury, Chaplin, Lisbon, Norwich, Plainfield, Scotland, and Sprague. The full debate can be found on our WINY Radio Facebook page. The Killingly Police Department has received state accreditation following an award letter received from the Police Officer Standard and Training Council earlier this month. The Police Officer Standards and Training Council awarded the department with Tier 3 state accreditation on Thursday, September 10th, where they recommended Killingly Police for demonstrating a commitment to professional excellence in policy and practice. POSC is the Connecticut governing body for law enforcement within the state and operates the Connecticut Police Academy. POSC additionally oversees recruit training, advanced police education, and specialized in-service courses, and has the ability to administer certification, decertification, and accreditation creation of law enforcement units on a statewide level, an independent audit of state assessors and appointed members of council assigned to the post-C subcommittee was conducted on the Killingley Police Department, resulting in the award. According to post-C Chair Chief Keith Mello, the award further represents the department's ongoing acceptance of the obligation to continue the quest for professional excellence. Acceptance of the award requires the Killingley Police Department to fulfill any future standards set by post-C. According to Public Safety Administrator of the Killingley Police Department, Buddy Conroy, Killingley Police will remain a resident trooper town after receiving the state accreditation. WINY Newstime, 8:06.
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3: Let's take a look at the weather report by meteorologist Bill Jackman. Wind advisory 12 noon today through 2 a.m. Sunday. Today, mostly cloudy, breezy, high near 65. Tonight, rain developing, breezy, lows of 50 to 55. Tomorrow, rain, windy, high near 60, wind gusts to 40 miles per hour. Here at Cargill Falls, it's currently 51 degrees. 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I'm Isaac Bean with WINY News. 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
7: Welcome back, Bean. Welcome back, listeners. Just a reminder, we have, remember when coming up, this is going to be a good one. We have a bunch of guests here, and I mean, bunch of guests in the sense that you know them, you love them. Remember when on WINY is brought to you by Dick Loomis and Lynn Tedeschi Converse. So that is coming up very soon. But in the meantime, I wanted to share a little bit of a what would you do scenario. So that is one of those things where it's a story lifted from the internet. Maybe it's a situation that doesn't have quite a black and white answer. But let's get into it. Bean, it starts off like this. My neighbors, who have been lovely friends over the years, had season tickets for our local NFL team and were unable to attend a recent game. They offered tickets to me and my husband, saying that they didn't want them to go to waste, never once mentioning that they wanted anything in return. As my husband had never been to a game, we decided it might be a good opportunity, and we skipped out on activities that we originally had for about $100. We felt it was a fair trade. However, we did have to pay $125 for parking for that game in particular. Today, I sent a thank you text to the neighbors saying how we don't typically go to things like this, but we appreciate them for thinking of us and sharing the tickets. They replied by telling me that we owe them $300 for the tickets. I honestly don't even know how to respond. I was so upset because if they had said that from the beginning, there is no way we would have accepted. We just don't spend money like that. The day is ending up costing us over $500 now, which is a lot of money for us to miss, and it's making us feel different about our neighbors now. Bean, what are you doing in this scenario?
3: Oh, gosh. Well, first things first, before the tickets, I would have asked. I would have been like, is there a price for the tickets?
7: See, I don't know. I'm someone who's like, oh, you're giving something to me. You mentioned you don't want them to go to waste. Okay, thank you very much. That's my first thought.
3: Yeah. I always, with tickets, I mean, I've taken tickets before and sometimes you're like, oh, they send me a Venmo pay request. So it's like, oh, thanks, right, man. Appreciate it.
7: Yeah, exactly.
3: So it's like, I've always been, you know, asking, like, are these free tickets? Are they free? Because, you know, sometimes I've had instances where tickets were,
7: it's a surprise,
3: free and they weren't free. So yeah.
7: Are you staying friends with these neighbors after this?
3: Probably not.
7: No. I was gonna say, like, there is one thing where it's like, oh, I should have known, my bad. But after this situation, no. It's not.
3: Yeah, no.
7: It is not happening. Folks, what would you do? Do you feel like you wouldn't be in this situation already? Is this something where you're kind of like, okay, those neighbors were wrong. They were dirty and wrong. Or is it sort of a situation where it's like, you don't care either way? That's always what I like to offer for a what would you do scenario. I'm not all about this $300, please sort of mess. Thank you, Bean, for joining me for a what would you do scenario. Coming up next, we have Remember When. Stay tuned. We're rocking with you because you're rocking with us on WINY 1350
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17: The forecast for northeastern Connecticut, a wind advisory noon today through 2 a.m. on Sunday. Mostly cloudy today, breezy 65. Rain develops tonight, breezy low 50s. Tomorrow, rain, windy, 60 degrees, wind gusts to 40 miles per hour. Sunday, rain, windy, 60 degrees, wind gusts again to 40 miles per hour with rain showers lingering. Monday, breezy near 60, partly sunny 65. Tuesday, this is WINY meteorologist Bill Jackman.
7: It is currently 54 degrees here at Broadcast House.
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20: Frankie, the Cleveland Guardians clinched a playoff spot for a third straight year with a 1-0 win over the Boston Red Sox last night. Angel Martinez homered and Joey Cantillo threw 5 one-hit innings in relief. Cleveland is guaranteed at least an American League wild card and holds a one-game lead over the Chicago White Sox in the AL Central. The Red Sox, who clinched a playoff spot earlier in the week, are looking to firm up their seed. Red Sox starter Ranger Suarez gave up one run over five innings with five strikeouts. The Chicago White Sox are heading back to the playoffs, becoming the first team in big league history to make it after back-to-back 100-loss seasons. In fact, the White Sox were coming off their third straight 100-loss campaign and even set a record for the modern era by losing 121 games a couple years ago. They clinched no worse than an AL wildcard berth on Thursday with a 9-1 victory over Kansas City. They are headed back to Chicago with a chance to win the division, too. They have three games against last-place Rockies this weekend, while the Guardians, who began the day with a one-game lead over them, have three this weekend in Kansas City. Connecticut Sun fans turned out one last time as the franchise played its final game before moving to Houston, a 95-81 win over the Toronto Tempo. Longtime season ticket holders were among those honored as the Sun said goodbye to the Mohegan Sun Arena last night. The game ended with five Sun players on the court embracing and the rest of the team walking out onto the court and raising their arms. Former UConn star Aliyah Edwards scored 14 first-half points for the Sun and finished with 16. Ashlyn Jackson led for Connecticut with 18. It's an impressive run for the first independently owned team in the WNBA that moved from Orlando to Connecticut in 2003. There were four trips into the WNBA Finals, a record four All-Star games, and Connecticut was the first team to turn a profit in the league's history. And in a game last night here on WINY, the Windham High School girls soccer team defeated Quinebaug Valley 4-2. Haley Christian led for Windham with two goals. Windham head coach Michael Clancy.
21: It's our best start that we've had in years. And if you ask any of the players, and not to sound like arrogant, like we think we should be 6-0. But again, it's each game we're trying to get better. And the goal is to go 14-1-1.
20: And that Windham team is now 4-1-1 after the first six games of the season. I'm Kyle Rickey, WINY Sports.
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7: 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And I am so happy to have a wonderful bounty of guests in the studio today. Hello, everybody. Lynn, how you doing?
1: Good. Jeff.
7: Jeff, what am I? What hello. Oh, it's so...
1: Lynn's the other sponsor.
7: Yes.
2: It's so early.
7: It's so early, but I don't know. Sometimes you just gotta chuckle and say, all right, Frankie. All right.
2: Frankie, you can call me Connie.
7: Connie. Yeah. Say no more.
2: Good morning, Frankie, and I'm Tom.
7: Yes, I was gonna bump down the line. I want to welcome you all here today for Remember When. Thank you for your patience with me this morning. And it is time to kind of throw it back. Remember When. I have the phone lines open at 860-928-1350 for any stories, anything going on.
2: You know, so. I've got one. Nowadays, yes. We have Uber Eats and we have DoorDash delivering food to the house. What used to be delivered to your home? Do you remember when other items were delivered?
7: Right. Milk carton, milk bottles, that sort of thing.
2: Milk bottles, a lot of things were delivered, actually.
7: Mm.
22: I'm kind of looking forward to the drone deliveries. That's going to be pretty interesting.
7: You see those little robots with their little sort of like trunk of stuff on the streets of more metro areas, and you're kind of like, what is going on?
22: Dick? Well, I came across a bunch of albums I think I mentioned last week for some of the classes in the mid-60s at Putnam High School. So I just want to throw off a few names. Again, it'd be kind of easy to say where was Grove Street Cemetery and where was Grove Street Greenhouse, but that was easy. But tell me a little about the Grove Street Greenhouse, maybe even Bradley Provisions, where it is, where it was, who owned it. I guess there were a couple of transitions there. And where exactly, what's going on there right now?
1: And mine is before I was born, actually. Do you remember the gas shortage of 1972? And what did your license plate have to do with it?
22: Oh.
7: Okay. We happen to have a caller on the line. Let's get them on, see what they have to say. Hello. Welcome to WINY Radio. How are you doing today?
23: Not bad, Frankie. You're doing a great job.
7: Aw, thank you. I appreciate you.
23: Okay, my dad delivered fruit and vegetables to customers, but I have a question for you people. Ooh. When did Byright close?
22: Now, Martha, where was Byright? I'm trying to... Was
23: Byright was on Westcott Road up there.
22: Okay.
23: How'd you...
1: Yep.
23: Yeah.
1: Okay.
23: But the reason I ask, I have this cabinet that we bought when my kids were little.
2: And you want to know if it's under warranty still?
23: Yeah, I'd love to, because it's falling apart. But I'm just curious to see how old it is.
1: Okay.
22: Yeah, well, and with that, Martha, what else became of that building?
1: Yeah.
22: I mean, there were a couple of other uses.
2: What was the lumber yard across from Black Dog Restaurant?
22: Ooh.
23: No. This isn't Killingly.
2: Oh, yeah.
23: This is Westcott Road up going towards, and then it came to a point. And then there was a stone place for a while there.
2: Right. Sure.
1: Dexter's old building.
22: Yeah.
23: Yeah.
2: Dexter Masonry. Masonry.
22: Great.
23: Yeah. Right.
22: We'll see what the listeners say. Thank you, Martha. Appreciate the call.
23: You're welcome. Bye-bye.
7: Thank you, Martha. Have a good one. Hello. Welcome. You're on air.
24: Hey, Frankie. Good morning there, cousin got a toothpick.
7: Hey, good morning.
22: How you doing, Roman?
24: This is for Jeff, okay? I mean, I'm old enough to remember it. Your license plate... If you had ended in an odd digit, you could buy your 8 gallons of gas on an odd day. And likewise, it was the even digit, you got your 8 gallons of gas on the even day.
1: Right. That's right. That's what they told me. That's interesting. So only 8 gallons.
24: That's what we were basically, you know, the stations would sell you 8 gallons until they ran out.
1: Wow.
24: And believe me, you know, there were lines. I mean, people would line up, 30, 40 cars deep, waiting to get to their turn to get to the pump. Yeah. The guy had gas that day.
1: Yes. That's good. Awesome. Great.
22: Roman, thank you for the call. You, appreciate it.
24: Bye.
22: Take care. Yeah.
7: Hello. We have our next caller. You're on air.
25: Good morning, new lady and distinguished guest.
1: Hey, John.
25: Bradley Provisions was right next to Rocky the Baba, which was across the street from Jerry's Western Auto, where cargo parks their cars now. And then they moved up next to the donut hutch, where the building's torn down now, and somebody seems to be renting equipment out there.
22: And then, again, I think there was another plan to move it further, but I don't think they ever did. And who were the owners?
25: I don't remember the original owners, but I know my cousin Billy Salvis and Danny Salvis were in there. And they were going to move up by where I think it's Gagnon Signs.
22: That's correct,
25: now.
22: Yes.
25: Yeah, he bought that to move there and then decided not to.
22: Decided to own a package store then, right?
25: Exactly. And deliveries, we had the Richmonds. Russell Richmond used to bring milk into our house. The door was always unlocked. My father left the money on the table. They would bring it in the house, rotate it in the refrigerator, and leave. It was quite interesting back then.
22: John, I remember we had Fisher Brothers Dairy. I think they were
25: I remember the Fishers.
22: Putnamites, yes.
25: It was no more of that kind of delivery stuff. Nobody goes into houses anymore. Or you leave your doors unlocked. Right.
1: Terrific. Thanks, John.
22: John, thank you.
25: Have a great weekend.
1: You too.
7: Hello, our next caller. You're on the air.
0: Good morning. It's John Belrose.
1: Hey, John.
22: Hello, John.
2: Hey, John.
0: So I can remember we lived on Ring Street when I was younger. We had three people. Dick Richmond on just off Grove Street where we were on Ring Street. Of course, we had the UPS guy, too. Mr. Auger with the Daylight Bakery truck. And the third one I remember is Mr. Jocelyn, the farmer, who had a big old Oldsmobile. And he would drive his vegetables around in the trunk of his Oldsmobile and open the trunk top and lid. And he had a scale that he hung on the back of it. And people would come around and get his vegetables right off the back of his car.
22: Wow. Marianne tells a story about Mr. Jocelyn that, again, he wanted everything fresh. So they'd drive up there and they'd order basically a dozen corn. And he'd go out into the field and actually grab it.
1: Wow.
22: Yep.
0: Yeah, I remember that too, Dick.
22: Yeah.
0: Yep.
22: John, what's it look like for the trees up there? Are they changing?
0: Nah, just a little bit. It's still a little early. We're in southern New Hampshire, kind of the close to the seacoast, about 10 miles in. So just getting the start of it. We're going to head over to Vermont this weekend and see what's happening over there.
22: Great. Good. John, thank you for the call, as always. Appreciate it.
0: Nice talking to you.
22: Take care.
7: Absolutely. That was our last caller for now, although I have a feeling. Yep, I had a feeling. We had our phone lines blinging. Hello, next caller. You're on the air.
3: Good morning, remember when? It's Richard.
1: Hey, Richard.
22: Hello, Richard.
3: Hey, Jeff, do you think that Dick Sesso abided by that odd even?
1: Probably not.
3: We would have got murdered if we would have. I can remember that all during that. Yeah, that was crazy.
1: It was 8 gallons, like Roman said?
3: I don't remember that. But my father wasn't much to go by rules. So he just took care of his customers.
1: You remember
3: kind of like your dad or you would have done.
1: You remember the license plate thing, though?
3: Oh, yeah, odd even numbers. Yeah, I was pumping gas back then, so yeah, nice. I remember that totally.
1: Nice.
22: Wow.
3: Yeah, it was a little bit weird time, but, you know, what could you do?
1: Did you get any deliveries, food deliveries?
3: Well, your buddy there, Clarence Bousquet, with that Ford Econoline, he was pies and pastry and... And, Dick, do you remember when they had the little galvanized metal thing on the porch and the milkman would leave the milk in there?
22: That's right. Yes. That's right. And the other one we were talking about a little earlier is Tom and I were... Do you remember ice delivery? See, I don't remember that.
3: Oh, my grandfather. They used to cut ice on a 5 mile and deliver it. Yeah, I remember, he used to tell me about that for the refrigerators back then.
2: Wow. And I remember laundry delivery, pickup and delivery the same week. Mayotte Laundry, I think, in Danielson.
3: Well,
2: had that service for many years.
3: Wow.
22: Back then,
3: people trusted people, and most people, you know, you'd pay, you know, I don't know when you'd pay them because they delivered the milk, but I can't remember. You know, my mother must have paid ahead, or I don't know how that worked, but
22: that was
3: the good old days.
22: You're talking about laundry. I just had a shirt done, and it cost me as much as a gallon of gas. Oh, my gosh.
3: Holy God. Thank God for Trump and his tariffs and all this.
22: Save that for the talk show.
1: Yeah.
3: Save that for the talk show, okay. Rich, hey, you guys have a great
1: thanks,
3: day.
1: Richard.
22: You too. Take care, Richard.
7: We have a last caller coming up. Hello, next caller. You are on the air.
4: Good morning. This is Annie.
22: Hello, Annie.
23: We had milk way back when I got married in the 60s from Chubbuck Farm.
1: Oh, okay.
23: And we had a man come. Hi there. How are you? We had brushes from a Fuller Brush man.
2: Fuller Brush.
23: We had a bakery from Worcester that used to bring, dessert type stuff, brownies and stuff like that. And we had a gas man, what was his name? Langer, that used to bring the bottle gas out next to your house.
1: Okay.
22: Now, Andy, back with the bottle gas. I mean, did they actually deliver a new one or did they fill it like they do today?
23: No, we had a big tank for gas.
22: So they filled
1: it. Fill it.
22: Yeah.
23: Yep. No, they used to take it and bring you another one at that time.
22: Okay.
23: Yep. I lived on Fox Road, we had that. There was and Trooper used to go around with fruit, Trooper, you remember him?
22: I don't.
23: Trooper?
22: No.
23: Oh, golly, that wasn't that long ago. I think Carl Trooper was his name, and he used to go get stuff and bring it to your pastry and stuff at your house.
22: Terrific.
23: Well, that was way back when,
22: Good.
23: I'm old.
22: Well, Annie, thank you for
1: the
22: call.
1: Thanks, Annie.
2: Thank you.
23: Absolutely. You're welcome. Bye now.
7: Let's take a few more calls for Remember When. Hello, you are on the air.
4: Good morning. This is Calvin Neely.
22: Hey, hello, Calvin.
4: Hi. Hey, Mr. Murray used to run Grove Street Greenhouse.
22: Okay, now.
1: And they would deliver.
22: Is that about where the condos are now, or is it more to the left? I never.
4: I
22: can't quite recall.
4: No, it was more right on the corner.
22: Okay.
4: But he used to deliver product. A friend of mine, Clark Child, I'm sure some of you remember him. He worked for Mr. Murray, and they had the coolest little pickup truck. I've never seen another one like it again. It was made by Corvair. It was a Chevrolet Corvair pickup. And the sides would fold down, and they were like little ramps. And you could put bags of mulch in there or whatever, and Clark would go around delivering for him besides working inside the greenhouse. But that was just a pickup truck that you don't see anymore.
22: Wow.
4: I remember that thing exactly.
22: Good. Well, Calvin, thank you for the call.
4: Okay.
22: Have a great weekend.
4: Bye-bye. You too.
7: We have one caller coming up. Hello, you are on the air. No, you are. Hello, you are on the air,
5: hey,
7: however.
5: Frankie, good morning. I'd like to be on the talk show.
7: Yes, okay. I'd like to be on the talk show. We're here for When.
5: I'm not the talk show. I'm just saying I'd like to. I got something about gas.
7: Oh, okay.
22: Okay.
1: You're on. Go ahead.
7: Yeah.
5: Hey, good morning.
1: Good morning.
5: How are you today?
1: Good, you.
22: And who's calling, please?
7: Oh, yes.
5: This is Peter from Greenfield, Mass.
22: Oh, hello there.
5: How you doing?
22: Good, how are you?
5: Good. About the gas, I remember when I was in my younger years, there was like three or four gas stations lined up when I lived in Worcester. And what happened was, is three of them would go on the odd even, and there was this big, I don't know if it was Sinclair or Amoco, one of them. What they used to do is jack up their gas like 25 cents a gallon more and would say, all you want for such and such a price.
1: Wow.
5: It was like a gas war almost right there.
22: Hmm. No, again, Peter, speaking of that, I can remember Sinclair Oil or Sinclair Gas in Putnam. Are they still in business? I don't know. I mean, in general, I don't know.
5: But I just thought I'd share that.
22: Yeah,
5: with
22: great.
5: You guys.
22: Appreciate it.
1: Thanks, Peter.
22: Thank you, Peter.
5: Have a nice day.
22: Take care.
7: Thank you, Peter. That seems to be our callers for today. Any lasting impressions from today's Remember When, gentlemen?
22: No, just
1: going to be a rain out this weekend. Yep.
2: Stay dry.
1: Yeah.
7: Absolutely. So I want to thank everyone for their calls today. I want to thank you, Jeff, Thomas, and Dick for coming in today for Remember When. Remember When on WINY has been brought to you by Dick Loomis and Lynn Tedeschi Converse, the Loomis team at Remax Bell Park Realty, 25 Providence Street in Putnam. 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
8: 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Canterbury voters rejected all three questions on the town 2026-27 budget referendum Thursday night, according to unofficial results provided by Board of Finance Chair Mike Lee. The proposed town budget of $3.72 million received 393 votes in favor and 520 opposed. The education budget, totaling $13.66 million, also failed. The proposal received 391 yes votes and 524 no votes. Voters also rejected the proposed $431,736 capital improvement plan. That question received 398 yes votes and 515 no votes. Following the referendum results, the Board of Finance is planning to hold a special meeting on October 5th at 7 p.m. to further address the proposed budgets. According to Lee, Canterbury residents will be invited to share ideas for potential budget adjustments. A dedicated agenda item is planned for residents to present their suggestions for discussion and consideration by the Board of Finance before any adjustments are voted on. The Killingly Police Department has received a state accreditation following an award letter received from the Police Officer Standard and Training Council earlier this month. The Police Officer Standards and Training Council awarded the department with Tier 3 state accreditation on Thursday, September 10th, where they commended Killingly Police for demonstrating a commitment to professional excellence in policy and practice. POSC is the Connecticut governing body for law enforcement within the state and operates the Connecticut Police Academy. POSC additionally oversees recruit training, advanced police education, and specialized in-service courses, and has the ability to administer certification, decertification, and accreditation of law enforcement units on a statewide level. An independent audit of state assessors and appointed members of council assigned to the POSC subcommittee was conducted on the Killingly Police Department, resulting in the award. According to POSC Chair Chief Keith Mello, the award further represents the department's ongoing acceptance of the obligation to continue the quest for professional excellence. Acceptance of the award requires the Killingly Police Department to fulfill any future standards set by POSC. According to Public Safety Administrator for Killingly Police Department, Buddy Conroy, Killingly Police will remain a resident trooper town after receiving the state accreditation. A former executive director of Groton and Meriden Housing Authorities has been charged following an alleged fraud and money laundering offense, is according to the U.S. Department of Justice. According to the Department of Justice, officials from approximately 2009 to May 2025, the accused, identified as 60-year-old Robert Capitelli of Middlebury, served as the executive director of Meriden Housing Authority, which provides public housing for low-income families in Meriden, and as a board member of the Maynard Road Corporation, a nonprofit corporation that supports efforts made by the MHA. From approximately 2016 to January 2025, Capitelli also served as the executive director of the Groton Housing Authority, which provides public housing for low-income families in Groton. According to the Department of Justice officials, on Tuesday, September 22nd, Capitelli was subsequently charged with 5 counts of wire fraud and 4 counts of making illegal monetary transactions. He later pleaded not guilty and was released on a $500,000 bond. WINY News Time, 8:38.
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8: Let's take a look at the weather report by meteorologist Bill Jackman. Wind advisory 12 p.m. today through 2 a.m. Sunday. Today, mostly cloudy, breezy, high near 65. Tonight, rain developing, breezy, lows of 50 to 55. Tomorrow, rain, windy, high near 60, wind gust of up to 40 miles per hour. Your Cargill Falls, it's currently 54 degrees. 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
7: 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Friday, Saturday, the Putnam Saturday Farmers Market will be open from 10 a.m. to 1 p.m. at the Putnam Farmers Market Pavilion, 18 Kennedy Drive in Putnam. Tri-State Cruisers Saturday Night Cruise and Final Cruise has been postponed to Saturday, October 3rd, from this Saturday, September 26th. The Northeast Connecticut Farmers Market will not be held at the Killingly Library, Westcott Road in Danielson. It has been canceled due to inclement weather. Saturday, the OK2BU queer community group for ages 12 to 18 will meet at Chubby Dog Cafe in Putnam at 10 a.m. A giant giveaway will be held at Faith Bible Evangelical Free Church, 587 Route 171 Woodstock. Actually, the giant giveaway by Faith Bible Evangelical Free Church has been postponed, canceled due to inclement weather. Woodstock Academy's Boys Lacrosse Celebrity Bartending will be held at Black Pond Brewery in Daverill from 5 to 9 p.m. Saturday. The Woodstock Business Association Fall Shop Hop will be held starting Saturday. 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A fall chicken barbecue will be held at Bungie Fire Brigade, 1256 Route 171 in South Woodstock from 4 to 6 p.m. Saturday. Tickets are $15 and available by calling 860-974-0316. A harvest festival will be held at 164 Main Street in Hampton between the community center and town hall from 10 a.m. to 3 p.m. Saturday. Come on down for vendors, food, music, entertainment for the youngsters, and more. The fall tag sale at the Wyndham Tall and 4-H Camp 326 Taft Pond Road in Pomfret has been canceled this Saturday. And a design open house will be held at Woodstock Building Associates 3 Route 171 in Woodstock from 10 a.m. to 3 p.m. Sunday, a buffet breakfast will be held at Moosup Lodge, 69 Prospect Street in Moosup from 8 a.m. to 11 a.m. Cost is $15 for adults, $10 for children ages 6 to 12, 5 and under eat free. 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The 11th annual Paws Cat Shelter Chicken Barbecue will be held at Knights of Columbus, 68 Providence Street in Putnam from 5 to 6:30 p.m. Sunday. 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This is Sunday. 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Chicken barbecue dinner will be held at the VFW, 1035 North Pond Road, or North North Road in Dayville at 1 p.m. Tickets are $15 and available by calling 860-774-0233. An end-of-life planning workshop will be held at Christ Church, 527 Pomfret Street in Pomfret at 1 p.m. Sunday. Paws, Hooves and Paint, an animal-themed vendor fair and pet portrait workshop will be held at 4G's Restaurant and Pizza, 305 Hartford Pike in Dayville from 11 a.m. to 3 p.m. Sunday, and an ice cream party to say farewell to Pastor Michelle will be held at the First Congregational Church, 6 South Canterbury Road in Canterbury following worship.
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6: The forecast for northeastern Connecticut, a wind advisory noon today through 2 a.m. on Sunday. Mostly cloudy today, breezy 65. Rain develops tonight, breezy low 50s. Tomorrow, rain, windy, 60 degrees, wind gusts to 40 miles per hour. Sunday, rain, windy, 60 degrees, wind gusts again to 40 miles per hour with rain showers lingering. Monday, breezy near 60, partly sunny 65 Tuesday. This is WINY meteorologist Bill Jacquemin.
5: It is currently 56 degrees here at Broadcast House.
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8: Frankie, the Cleveland Guardians clinched a playoff spot for a third straight year with a 1-0 win over the Boston Red Sox last night. Angel Martinez homered and Joey Cantillo threw 5 one-hit innings in relief. Cleveland is guaranteed at least an American League wild card and holds a one-game lead over the Chicago White Sox in the AL Central. The Red Sox, who clinched a playoff spot earlier in the week, are looking to firm up their seed. Red Sox starter Ranger Suarez gave up 1 run over 5 innings with 5 strikeouts. The Chicago White Sox are heading back to the playoffs, becoming the first team in big league history to make it after back-to-back 100-loss seasons. In fact, the White Sox were coming off their third straight 100-loss campaign and even set a record for the modern era by losing 121 games a couple years ago. They clinched no worse than an AL wildcard berth on Thursday with a 9-1 victory over Kansas City. They are headed back to Chicago with a chance to win the division, too. They have 3 games against last-place Rockies this weekend, while the Guardians who began the day with a one-game lead over them, have three this weekend in Kansas City. Connecticut Sun fans turned out one last time as the franchise played its final game before moving to Houston, a 95-81 win over the Toronto Tempo. Longtime season ticket holders were among those honored as the Sun said goodbye to the Mohegan Sun Arena last night. The game ended with five Sun players on the court embracing and the rest of the team walking out onto the court and raising their arms. Former UConn star Aliyah Edwards scored 14 first-half points for the Sun and finished with 16. Ashlyn Jackson led for Connecticut with 18. It's an impressive run for the first independently owned team in the WNBA that moved from Orlando to Connecticut in 2003. There were four trips into the WNBA Finals, a record four All-Star games, and Connecticut was the first team to turn a profit in the league's history. And in a game last night here on WINY, the Windham High School girls soccer team defeated Quinnipiac Valley 4-2. Haley Christian led for Windham with two goals. Windham head coach Michael Clancy.
9: It's our best start that we've had in years. 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But again, it's each game we're trying to get better. And the goal is to go 14-1-1.
8: And that Windham team is now 4-1-1 after the first six games of the season. I'm Kyle Rickey, WINY Sports.

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2: Hey, folks. It's Frankie Ashen, usually with the afternoon show, but instead here with the morning show covering for Gary O. I want to thank you all for coming along on this ride with me this morning, and I hope you enjoy your Friday, enjoy your weekend, stay warm, stay dry, all of that stuff, and thank you for choosing us over here at WINY.

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1: AP News, I'm Marcela Sanchez. Ukrainian President Volodymyr Zelensky says he asked President Trump to press Chinese President Xi Jinping to use Beijing's influence over Moscow in a diplomatic effort to get Russia to end its 4.5-year-long invasion of Ukraine. Zelensky told reporters he hadn't received feedback from the White House about the talks, but expects to learn the outcome. Zelensky was in the U.S. this week on a trip coinciding with the U.N. General Assembly. Meanwhile, Xi is wrapping up his 3-day visit to Washington with a stop at the National Archives. Yesterday, Trump hosted a state dinner for Xi, where Trump emphasized the strong ties between the U.S. and China, despite political tensions.
2: President Xi and I both understand that we represent different systems, but the ties between our people endure, and we've never gotten along better.
1: Yesterday's dinner included billionaires, power brokers, and a menu crafted by Melania Trump. Israel's prime minister tells the UN General Assembly that allegations of genocide in Gaza are the biggest lie of the century. The AP's Donna Warder has more.
3: Israeli Prime Minister Benjamin Netanyahu addressed the UN General Assembly Thursday, dismissing allegations of an Israeli genocide in Gaza.
4: What genocidal regime gives 1 million polio vaccinations to the enemy's population?

0: What genocidal regime enables the distribution of 2 million tons of food into Gaza? That's a ton for every person. Accusing Israel of genocide is the greatest lie of the century.
1: Netanyahu also said that attacking Iran was one of the easiest decisions he's ever had to make, and he called a mass of UN delegates who walked out of the hall when he took the podium to speak moral cowards. I'm Donna Warder.
2: U.S. futures are rising. More stories at apnews.com. This is AP News.
3: I'm Isaac Bean with WINY News, brought to you by Putnam Kia at the corner of Routes 44 and 21 in Putnam. The proposed smart technology waste to energy facility in Plainfield emerges as a key point topic during the debate between 47th District State Representative Doug Dubitsky, the Republican incumbent, and Democratic challenger Marcus Palumbo on the WINY talk show on Thursday. Both candidates said Plainfield residents should have a meaningful opportunity to weigh in on the project, although they emphasized different aspects of the issue. Dubitsky pointed to efforts during the past two legislative sessions to give Plainfield voters a direct say on whether the facility should be constructed.
4: The state of Connecticut should not ram this trash plant down the throats of the people of Plainfield. Representative Ann Dauphiné, Senator Heather Summers, and I spent the last two legislative sessions fighting to get legislation passed that would give the people of Plainfield a vote, to allow them to vote on whether or not they wanted that plant installed into Plainfield in the Black Hills neighborhood, a very residential neighborhood. We moved mountains, called in all kinds of favors, got both parties to support a bill in both chambers. We passed it through the House and we passed it through the Senate, which is no easy feat for the minority party. The governor vetoed it.
3: Palumbo also said Plainfield residents should have a voice in the process, pointing to the town's recent referendum as an example.
5: Ultimately, I think that the people in Plainfield and in the surrounding towns should be given the opportunity to make their voice heard on this. And fortunately, we are seeing ways in which this is happening. Plainfield just held a referendum, voted overwhelmingly in favor of basically hiring a lawyer to fight this, which is great. And I think that that is the direction we need to be moving in. At the same time, it's been very disappointing to see, you know, people in the legislature, people like the governor, veto efforts to try to give Plainfield the chance to have self-determination over this issue. So that's definitely a way in which I set myself apart from the establishment of both my own party and my opponent's party. But ultimately, I think root of this issue, right, is that our half of the state ends up getting shortchanged all of the time. Eastern Connecticut does not get the attention or the investment that it deserves, and it shows. And so that's what I'm fighting for, is to bring more of those resources back to our district.
3: The 47th District serves as the towns of Brooklyn, Canterbury, Chaplin, Lisbon, Norwich, Plainfield, Scotland, and Sprague. The full debate can be found on our WINY Radio Facebook page. Canterbury voters rejected all three questions on the town's 2026-27 budget referendum Thursday night, according to an unofficial result provided by Board of Finance Chair Mike Lee. The proposed town budget of $3.72 million received 393 votes in favor and 520 opposed. The education budget, totaling $13.66 million, also failed. The proposal received 391 yes votes and 524 no votes. Voters also rejected the proposed $431,736 capital improvement plan. That question received 398 yes votes and 515 no votes. Following the referendum results, the Board of Finance is planning to hold a special meeting on October 5th at 7 p.m. to further address the proposed budgets. According to Lee, Canterbury residents will be invited to share ideas for potential budget adjustments. A dedicated agenda item is planned for residents to present their suggestions for discussion and conversation by the Board of Finance before any adjustments are voted on. WINY News Time 906. Gates gets it.
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3: Let's take a look at the weather report by meteorologist Bill Jackman. Wind advisory 12 noon today through 2 a.m. Sunday. Today, mostly cloudy, breezy, high near 65. Tonight, rain developing, breezy, lows of 50 to 55. Tomorrow, rain, windy, high near 60. Wind gust of up to 40 miles per hour. Here at Cargill Falls, it's currently 55 degrees. That's the 9 o'clock report brought to you by Putnam Kia at the corner of Routes 44 and 21 in Putnam. I'm Isaac Bean with WINY News.

Good morning and welcome to the WINY Talk Show. It's time for you to be heard. The talk show welcomes everyone's calls once per hour. Dial 928-1350 and tell Northeastern Connecticut your stories.

0: And good morning and welcome to WINY Community Talk Show. This morning, we have in the studio Chris Roach, Superintendent of Schools for Woodstock. And Chris, you have a couple of new staff that you're going to introduce. Chris?
1: Gary, good to be with you again. Thank you, as always. Next to me, I have two superstars. We talked about the first round pick with every pick tour during last episode. Keegan Coderre is a fourth grade teacher at Woodstock Elementary. And Sarah Cortina is a seventh grade teacher at Woodstock Middle School. Both tremendous educators. We were very lucky to have them. And
0: they both have some experience.
1: Yeah.
0: Coming from other jobs and, yeah, and prior teaching experience. Keegan, what experience did you have before, and what are you looking forward to over at Woodstock?
2: Well, I have about 20 years of experience in education. I started off in the classroom, started off in New Hampshire, worked my way back down to Connecticut, where I grew up and was raised. Worked in Brooklyn in the classroom for a little while until moving to the Unified Arts and started the STEAM program at Brooklyn Elementary School. I had a little hiatus when my daughter was ill, and when I returned, I became the math interventionist, the math specialist at Brooklyn Elementary School. So all of those were great experiences, but now I'm back at Woodstock Elementary School and back in the classroom.
0: Now I'm going to go to Sarah, and she's going to give us the same, and then I'm going to ask you how the start of the year went. From Chris's perspective, of course, because that's the guy that counts, but from your perspective as well. We have Sarah Cortina, and she's a seventh grade teacher. And what's your background, Sarah?
3: I have been teaching for over a decade, all in the middle school setting. I famously, during my college years, only did my observation hours in high school because I was terrified of middle school. And then I did my student teaching in middle school, and I have never looked back. And typically, in my other experience in different districts, I teach both reading and writing, and this is my first time solely teaching reading, and I'm very excited about that.
0: And you came from Ellington and Enfield.
3: Yes, 8 years in Enfield and 1 year in Ellington.
0: So you got some experienced new teachers there. So that's great. Chris, your interpretation of how the year began and how things are going, and then we'll get the teachers' perspectives.
1: Well, from my perspective, having led in a number of school districts in multiple states, as smooth as you could ever ask for, nothing out of the ordinary. You typically would have some transportation issues, delays, those sorts of things that, you know, are an inconvenience for parents, and we do apologize for that. But outside of that, by and large, it's been very, very, people are energized. There's enthusiasm. We have seven, new teachers, experienced additions to our staff, but a great mix of from brand new to great experiences outside our district, and infusing that into what was already a tremendous team is really, it's paying off already.
0: All right. When we come back, we're going to take a station break. When we come back, we're going to get your perspective, Keegan and Sarah, on how the year went, if you want to compare them a little bit to other schools. You know, I'm sure there's a lot of similarities, but, you know, Woodstock, and after interviewing Chris several times here, it seems like Woodstock's a great little place, and it doesn't seem like you have a lot of behavioral issues and things like that. So we'll get into that right after the station break. 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
0: All right, and welcome back to the talk show. Keegan, you've been out of the general teaching. You've been teaching, but not
2: in the classroom.
0: Yes. Yeah. So what was your take on how the year started? What did you like, and were there any dislikes or anything?
2: Oh, my year has started off amazingly. I feel like a new teacher again. I feel like I've a new graduate. Yeah. I'm very inspired. I'm surrounded by like-minded individuals. And first of all, I want to say thank you to Chris for giving me a shot. I know sometimes it's tough for a district to hire a veteran teacher. We cost a little bit more, but I'm really honored to be able to take my experience and, you know, into the community where I also live. I live in Woodstock. I've coached soccer teams in Woodstock, and so I'm proud to serve the community on another level. And I think that has also helped my drive at the beginning of the year.
0: And you're going to get to know the kids more on that personal level as opposed to in passing doing things.
2: Exactly. When you're a classroom teacher, you're a family for that year. For the most part, you see those kids more than they see their parents. Yeah. So we've already started to form a strong classroom community. And that's one of the things I love about being in the classroom again.
0: You know, I didn't think about that. Your statement there, we see the kids more than their parents do. When you think about it, the kids get home, parents get home from work, they're going to spend 3-4 hours maybe and before it's bedtime at your grade level. And you're right, and I never had that perspective before, but it's true.
2: Yeah, absolutely.
0: Anything that you would do differently or anything that you didn't like what you did or anything along those lines, or do you feel you hit it right on the head?
2: Well, I probably could have gotten a few more things up on the walls at the beginning of the year, to be honest with you. But that space is for kids to fill up. So we're already sticking stuff, student work up there. But yeah, I feel like I got off to a great start. I'm lucky enough to have some colleagues that are also veteran teachers and that are passionate about what they do. And actually, the school from the top down is pretty amazing.
0: And I'm going to go back to an interview I had with Chris earlier about the support of new teachers coming in. And that was something that was very near and dear to your heart,
1: yeah.
0: Chris.
1: Yeah. We did open up, and we will be having monthly sessions. We did open up with a half-day session, I believe it was, to start the year, get to know the teachers. Yeah. You know, we have varying levels of experience in the room, so we have a lot of built-in mentors. And it's important that they have that space to communicate and collaborate. So that's really important.
0: And even being veteran teachers, sometimes you don't know all of the little explicit information at Woodstock does.
1: Absolutely.
0: And that transition is what we had interviewed before. All right, Sarah, you're on the hot seat.
3: I'm going to echo a lot of what Keegan said. The year started so wonderfully. I was mentioning to them before we got on the air that our first day in the building without students, when we were given time to kind of work in our classrooms, do whatever we needed to do, every single staff member stopped by to welcome me, to ask if I needed anything, just an incredibly supportive environment, which is enormous in the world of teaching where there's a lot on our plates. So we have to sort of help each other out whenever we can. And the students are phenomenal. The year could not have started any better, I think. And overall, I've already gotten some feedback from parents at the open house, how their child has always disliked reading, but they're really excited for my class. Mm. And that's the biggest compliment I can get. I try to make reading, which is not everyone's favorite thing, at least as enjoyable as I can for when those students are in my room. So it's always nice to get that feedback, not only from the kids, but from their parents.
0: I taught seventh grade. I taught gym for a year, and it's like herding cats sometimes.
3: Oh, yeah, with absolutely. The middle high
0: school. They have more energy. They're smarter about the world. How do you find from the first time you entered the classroom, I don't know what grades you taught before, being introduced with these seventh graders, how was the energy level? Were they as, and a lot of teachers will say, I'll never teach junior high because it's just tough. How did you just snap in? How did you know? Did you work with seventh graders before?
3: Yeah, I've taught seventh and eighth grade for the last 10 years, so it's old hat for me. I like to match their energy. I am also a very goofy person. And
0: that's what Chris said.
3: So I definitely try to match their energy. And I also try to pick up on the newest social media trends or slang. And I try to make it as cringe as possible because they pretend they hate it, but they actually love it. So I like to be very silly with them, but there's also the expectation that there's a time for that. And then there's also a time to kind of take things seriously. But giving them a space to kind of get that energy out, is important, especially at this level. And I'd have to say the excitement that the kids came in with on the first day was something I haven't really seen before. They really do have a passion for learning in Woodstock, and that makes my job a whole lot easier.
0: And that also says a lot about the school system, mm-hmm. that when the kids come in and they're comfortable and want to learn, that's a great thing.
1: See, go ahead, Keegan.
2: I agree. I think the kids are very eager to participate. They're eager to learn. They're just highly motivated. I have kids already in my classroom that are, you know, driving instruction. You know, we're learning about environments and plant and animal structures that help them survive. And they're out on the playground collecting caterpillars that we can create environments for. So
0: that's
2: they're engaged, and
3: that
2: makes a difference.
0: That is good to hear. I think in any school system, the first few days, and I know you deal with all of this, Chris, you know, there's somebody didn't get on the bus and all those things. And those things are until it completely forms up. But you've had no real incidents of anything bad happening. So that's a great start to the school year.
1: We have a tremendous team, teachers, administrators, paraprofessionals, custodians, cafeteria, everybody, secretaries, people just by and large are happy with what they do each day, and it shows. And the core value of wanting your children to succeed in education is alive and well in Woodstock, as evidenced by the passion that the students have for learning, the passion that the parents have for education, and it's evident.
0: Now, do you have parental engagement? How do you guys go about parental engagement to get them involved with what the kids are doing?
1: You know, the elementary, generally speaking, so two things. One, we'll talk about, I think, athletics in the next segment, but that's a huge driver, because parents are there in droves, right? But the parent conferences, the elementary, I know, does a book night where they read to kids at the kindergarten, the lower levels. You have different academic evenings, academic events, and then parent outreach. I, as a parent, will say this. I'm not into emails and all that kind of stuff. I think it's the personal connection that you make. If you email yes to to sort of start a conversation, but I think when you make a personal connection, it goes, it's tenfold. There's that trust and collaboration that's built there.
2: I love the engagement that I see at the elementary school level. You know, we have a candy bar bingo night coming up. Today is Dolly Day, where the kids were invited to dress up and donate some money to help support our library. I personally use a program called an app called Seesaw. So I can blast messages out to every parent in my classroom.
0: Nice.
2: But I can also message them individually. So I'll just get a little message at 9 a.m. saying, you know, so-and-so has had a little bit of a rough morning. Can you keep an eye on them for me today? And, you know, I get to write back just nice and quick. Sure, absolutely. I'm ready for them today. Or yesterday was, you know, it's so-and-so's birthday. Cupcakes are on their way. And so that just nice, easy, constant communication helps things run smoothly.
0: It sounds Seesaw. I've never heard of that app. I've heard of other apps.
2: Yeah.
0: But that sounds like a great tool.
1: Yeah.
0: And the other thing with emails, of course, is that somebody reads it and they read anger or malice
1: tone
0: into something.
3: Yeah. Oh, yeah.
0: And that's why I think, and working on what Chris said, that context.
1: Right.
0: I think is good. Sarah?
3: Yeah, again, I'm going to echo a lot of what they said before. I definitely agree with the personal connections, both making phone calls rather than emails. I like to be present at different events.
1: Yeah.
3: Even when I left the middle school this morning to head here, there were parents coming in. The social studies teacher is doing mock trials in her room today, and there were at least 10 parents waiting. They were invited into the classroom to watch that. There's just this open communication between the home and the school, which I think is paramount to student success because, you know, we see things during the school day that parents may not necessarily see at home and vice versa. So being able to open those doors and have those conversations, like Keegan was saying, a parent could say, you know, so-and-so had a rough start this morning. That gives us a heads up that they're going to need a little bit of extra TLC. And that makes our job easier rather than not knowing and then maybe making it worse, whether it's by accident or not. You know, being able to know those details that are coming from home and then being able to share details that are happening during the school day. That's how we have successful students.
0: Excellent.
1: Which only happens when there's trust, right? Because the vulnerability piece to admit that my child's struggling, I want you to know this, I'm putting that on the table. And knowing that the teacher is not sitting there judging or indicting the parenting style, and the parent is not judging the teacher, but that open, honest communication is the only way we reach the whole child.
0: Mm-hmm. And that's a great statement right there. When I was younger, and Chris as well, and even for you, we didn't have email, we didn't have that, we didn't have those communications. If a kid went into school and he was really upset, he probably ended up just getting in trouble. There was nobody to intervene. So these are great tools, and teachers have maybe an added responsibility, but I think it ties right in with learning. If the kids are comfortable and you know what's going on, you can reach them better. So
1: Absolutely. Excellent job,
0: guys. We're going to take a station break, and when we come back, we're going to talk about athletics, and we'll go from there. 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
0: Radio WINY. And welcome back. We have Chris Roach, superintendent for Woodstock, Sarah Cortina, and Keegan Kader. We're going to talk about athletics, Chris.
1: We'll get right into it. It's been a great fall year so far in Woodstock sports, starting with the girls soccer team, who is now 4-0. With a big win over Putnam yesterday in Putnam, 8-1. Harper had three goals. In fact, I was fortunate to be in the classroom, in Mrs. Green's classroom, and I said, "You had two goals last game, right?" She said, "Yes. Let's get a hat trick today." And she did. She had a hat trick, three goals. Serafina, Elizabeth, Sadie, Kaylee, and Harper Bartles also scored in that same game. For the cross-country event, which Keegan was at, cheering loud and proud. Seven of our students scored in the top 10. So we had Olivia, Juliana, Victoria, Aubrey, Claudia, Chloe, and Autumn. On the boys' side of the house, we had Wyatt, Quill, Tanner, Ainsley, Jake, Christian, and Waylon. Did a great job in that cross country, coached by Aaron Murray, our sixth grade math teacher, and Allison Kelleher, our music teacher. The girls, Melissa Case, they are 4-0 and doing an amazing job in soccer. Then the boys game, which I was at yesterday, the soccer game, Landon, 2 goals and an assist. Henry with an assist, and Christian with a goal. And Jackson has been a tremendous goalie for them. So important to point out, too, that cross country had 59 students go out for the team. And they've got a significant, very high number of athletes, which is great. It goes back to culture, climate, and getting involved, connectedness, and opportunity. If you can light a fire and there's that spark that gets a child excited about something, that all the more reason why they want to come to school, right?
0: That's tremendous. 59 kids. I mean, we used to look at it, and I was a wrestling coach in football. You're going to run for punishment. These kids are running for pleasure.
2: Last year, we ran a movement club at the elementary school and opened to third and fourth graders. And several fourth graders that ran in the movement club last year are now running cross country this year. So
0: you're building from the bottom up.
2: Exactly.
0: That's tremendous, because you know you're not a super heavily populated school.
1: I mean those kind of
0: numbers are like big city school numbers and things. That's tremendous.
1: And it says a lot, because just nowadays, coaching vacancies and all of that, when you don't necessarily, we do have opportunity, but not always, for staff to coach. So, you know, for parents and community members to step up and do what they do, it means the world, because that's the only way that we can have athletics, and to have middle school athletics that some, you know, public school districts do not at that level.
0: And that is I'm absolutely amazed at 59 kids. That is tremendous. How many boys and girls do you get out for soccer, if you don't mind me asking?
1: Yeah, so that one would be the teams themselves.
0: Yeah,
1: about 25 each, I would say.
0: That's pretty good.
1: Yeah, and again, there's, you know, depending on the number of coaches that you can get in a particular year, it all hinges on that. So very thankful and grateful to the community. Sometimes you have last minute resignations and things that make, you know, athletics challenging. The students are really banking on that opportunity. For many, it's why they want to come to school, which speaks to attendance rate and everything else.
0: It does. I know I was an ADD guy, and if it wasn't for sports, I would have no use for school. Later on, I found online learning, and that was great for me. I could read the prompts and do that. But I will tell you, I've coached for a long time, and I would always see the kids that I knew were struggling in school.
1: Yeah.
0: And I always tried to make that connection back, as far as that goes. But it's absolutely wonderful that you have that kind of involvement.
1: Yeah.
0: Sarah, I'm going to ask you this question.
3: Sure.
0: How important do you think it is, with all these sports connections, and I know Keegan had mentioned after school programs and things like that, how important to you as a teacher are these programs, and how does it help bridge both things together?
3: I think they're immensely important. You know, I was never really an athletic student. If you see me running, then you should run too, because something's chasing me. But I was a theater kid, a choir kid. I had my extracurriculars that I participated in that were just as important to me as a sports team would be to another student. So I think I can make connections with the students in that realm. And, you know, Chris was mentioning, you know, seeing the whole child, that's part of it too. And I like to find out what makes our students tick, because that gives me a way to connect with them. And I think there's a balance between academics and extracurriculars. They're all important. You know, there's a time and place for book learning, and there's a time and place for real world learning. And I think extracurriculars play into that. And knowing those things.
0: And it doesn't matter which curricular. I always said, if the kid's marching in the band or in theater or in a Spanish club or a chess club, I always thought it was the same as sports, because they're interacting and they have an adult in the room to kind of guide them through that.
3: Yeah, so. And my choir experience got me overseas a couple times to sing with some really incredible conductors. So, you know, I love learning.
0: Where did you go, if you don't mind me asking?
3: I went to England and Spain when I was in college.
0: Nice.
3: Yeah.
0: Nice.
3: Yep. So all of that experience led me to having that opportunity when I was in college. And we can't pretend that book learning is the only important thing. It's all important.
0: The whole, it's the whole perspective.
3: It's the whole package, there. Yeah.
0: And I know, and Chris and I had talked earlier on things, and it's quintessential. It really is, because you might not, some kids, you'll have them, they're straight A students in the classroom, yep. Mm-hmm. But they're not social and they're not involved. And then you have other kids who are struggling for C's, but they're very social, and they do balance each other out, mm-hmm. and it's a great way to go. Do you have any other programs that you try to get more in kids involved with, Chris? Do you have any?
1: We do. We just, if I could piggyback on one of the things that Sarah said with respect to the mock trials, mm-hmm. Kira Lichhauser, one of our amazing seventh grade teachers, truly a master teacher in the area of social studies. I was in there the other day and listening to students develop to think like a lawyer and to prosecute a case and then to think like a defendant and to discredit witnesses, and teaching that skill mm-hmm. kind of brings history and social studies to life in a way that an old 1974 textbook does not, right? It's those opportunities. I think a lot of times embedded within the school day is what when we can make the content come to life, like that particular example, that's huge. But you know, there are various clubs. We even give an opportunity for students to stay after school and get their homework done, so they don't have to do any of that afterwards. Here's the bus, get on afterwards. If you'd like to take care of business after school, go right ahead and we'll get you home afterwards. So I think there are definitely opportunities, and with the huge percentage of students that are participating, I think we have a great thing. I mean, we offer ski club, you know, and things like that, so which is to me amazing. I've never, you know, seen that before. So.
2: There's a teacher at the elementary school that does piano lessons in the morning.
0: Wow!
2: Before school,
0: that's
2: it's
0: great.
2: Just people passionate about the things that they love and wanting to extend that passion to students.
0: And that's important for Chris that you just said that you being new to, you know, to Woodstock, and you're seeing that already, and that's the things that Chris has been driving home.
2: Exactly.
1: People are truly tremendous, and sometimes you don't like, you, I think sometimes if you've been in a place, I don't say too long, but if you've been in a place for a long time, you lose an appreciation for what actually happens when you're new, fresh set of eyes on something. You can see the amazing camaraderie, the ability to come together, and what our staff offer kids, and truly a blessing.
0: Oh, that's great. We're up against a station break. When we come back, we'll do an academic overview.
1: Yes.
0: And we'll go from there. Yeah. 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

0: All right, and welcome back. Chris, if you want to give us an academic overview, that would be great.
1: I'll just keep it brief. I've done four segments with the State Department of Ed with the commissioner about the enormous improvement for the Woodstock Public Schools. So when they looked at our data, they said, you have exceeded pre-pandemic levels as a district.
0: Wow.
1: Then we took a look into our growth. And what I love about measuring growth is every student starts wherever they start. So our job is to add a year to every student, right? They have individual targets. So students can start setting goals. Teachers are setting goals. At the end of this, I said 169, but there's actually 204 school districts when you take the regional and then tease out the different levels of schools within those regions. We were number 4 in the area of math growth in the state. We were number 5 in the high needs growth, meaning students with special needs who speak English as a second language and are free and students eligible for free and reduced lunch. In ELA, English Language Arts, we were 8th for all students in the state in growth and 11th for high needs growth in the state. The prior year, we were well below 100. So what's happening and the emphasis on data, and I hear this all the time about test scores don't matter. My philosophy is if we believe literacy matters, right, and we believe that reading is important, then the very tests that assess whether or not we are reading or writing on grade level, we should place a value on. Same thing in mathematics. We know we are something like 37th the day we were talking, Keegan, in the industrialized world in mathematics. We've got to make math come to life. And I'm so proud of the teachers who worked relentlessly and knowing every student, knowing where every student was at. That's the only way that you can accomplish that. And I think it's going to continue to get better and better. But people are watching. We were one of 4 districts that was on this round table with the commissioner 4 separate times to talk about Woodstock. And the first question I got from one of the superintendents, where's Woodstock? I said, it's a northeast corner. And people don't, to the point earlier about the northeast corner, a lot of times the state is not paying attention. And it's our job to make them pay attention, right? So very proud of everyone, all our students, teachers, parents, retired teachers who support us in the Quasid School or Little House on the Prairie type one-room schoolhouse. Yeah. We're going to have them on one day, I think, Gary. That'll be
0: great. We can see the advancements.
1: Absolutely. And our Woodstock Education Foundation, who gives so much to offset, our budget. And
0: now, the Woodstock Education Fund, I have not heard of that.
1: It's made up of a lot of our community members, teachers. I won't name names. There's a number of them. But they raise so much to give individual grants to teachers.
0: Wow.
1: And they do an incredible job. Dina O'Hara and I just said I won't name names, but and many of them who just go up way above and beyond what we should.
0: So if the teachers had a pet project, they could apply to. Wow, that's phenomenal.
1: Yeah.
0: I haven't heard of that in other schools.
1: It's a great thing.
0: But that seems to be that is nice.
1: It's awesome.
0: I'm sure that's welcomed by the teachers as well.
1: Yeah.
0: We are looking at now with the AI, the advent of AI, and we're talking, when you mentioned having some old school teachers on, how is your academic, and I'm going to ask Keegan this question, how is your academic overview and how are you going to integrate AI into your classroom?
2: Well, that's a great question. Right now I'm teaching math and science. So how I have used AI at the beginning of this year was for planning purposes. So I am, 4th grade at Woodstock Elementary School. We are utilizing some departmentalization, which means we have some teachers that are teaching in their preferred subject areas. So I'm teaching math to my class and another teacher's class, and she is teaching reading to my class and her class as well. And so I needed to be on top of math and the curriculum and the scope and sequence.
0: And AI helped you.
2: So I used AI. I put in our curriculum. I put in our calendar, and it's helping me plan out the year to make sure that we get to the entire content area.
0: All right. Sarah, How can you integrate that? Because that's it's coming, whether we like it or not. It's here, and there's big things going on with it. But I know you don't want it to run the classroom, but I'll let you answer that question.
3: Oh, yeah, no. I personally do not use AI. I am a very paper and pencil kind of planner.
0: Okay.
3: And I have my master's in curriculum and instruction, so I do a lot of curriculum planning already. And that's not to say I haven't used AI before, but I've found that I like my way better. and I was also very fortunate to come in with some documentation from the previous teachers of the curriculum and things like that. And I've also found from a reading standpoint, I've asked AI to kind of break down a reading schedule, and it can't, because there are so many editions of the books, and it doesn't know where the chapters are in terms of the pages. So it ends up being more work for me anyway. So I just kind of take care of that on my own.
0: I found the same thing with some of the AI. I'd ask more questions.
3: Yeah.
0: Like, if I knew those answers, I wouldn't be asking.
3: Right.
2: It's pretty amazing, though, to be able to take the picture of the district calendar and put it in there, and it can just read the calendar for
0: you. So there are aspects you can use.
1: We hear a lot about, job loss, and I understand that is a a reality of any technological advancement, but I will say that if I didn't have AI, like right now I'm working absent an administrative assistant, right? You don't want me to be anybody's administrative assistant. It's not going to go well for anybody's calendar or anything else. But when I can automate certain tasks, that can help decrease the human capital necessary. Now, I would never offset a human being in that perspective, but I do think it can help automate just things that you don't want to, putting a calendar in there. All right, now tell me all the dates that we have off. There's a lot of things that they could do to really decrease the amount of time spent on what I call minutia. And so you can spend the time that you want on the tasks that make the largest difference.
0: Right. Instead of getting
1: stuck
0: lost
1: the
0: on the micro, you can let some of that happen.
1: Exactly.
0: All right. We're going to take a station break. We're going to wrap up when we come back. We have Chris Roach, Superintendent of Schools, Keegan Kader, fourth grade teacher, and Sarah Cortina, seventh grade teacher. 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
0: And welcome back to the show. And Chris was just saying he wanted to expand upon one teacher being better at one thing and trading off a little bit. Chris?
1: Yeah, and this, we're going to kick it right over to Keegan to continue. He was talking about departmentalization, that concentrated effort of one teacher's passion and how we can really focus our efforts.
2: All right. Yeah, it's been amazing. I have never had that opportunity as an elementary school teacher, because elementary school teachers historically kind of teach every subject. We have our kids all day long. But I was lucky enough when I started at Woodstock to find a colleague who was passionate about reading just as much as I was passionate about math. And I think what that affords the students is, you know, that they have a reading class with a passionate teacher who's excited about their lesson. And then instead of switching over to math with them, they get to walk across the hallway, come into my room, and experience my lesson that I have poured all of my passion into, and that lesson that I'm fired up about. And it gets them energized, mm-hmm. and it keeps them energized. And it also allows them to experience different styles of teachers. And so,
0: and the kids will benefit from that, because I'm a coach. I could coach basketball, mm-hmm. but I'm a wrestling coach. That's mm-hmm. my forte. I could coach basketball, set the program, but I don't have those little nuances, those little micro things.
2: Right.
0: So I would compare it to like that, and I think that's great, because the kids are going to get the most out of school doing this.
2: And it sets them up at, you know, from fourth grade, they go on to the middle school. So then it sets them up for Sarah's world.
0: He's making your job easier.
3: He is.
0: Sarah.
3: Yes, he is.
0: that's an important thing. I do think. I think sometimes back in the old ways or whatnot, you stayed with the teacher all day, and even the teacher got tired of seeing the same faces by the end of the day. And you know, I had the privilege of teaching English to freshmen. Mm-hmm. By the third period of doing that, I was nowhere near as enthusiastic as I was in the first period.
1: Right.
0: And it's a drain on a teacher. Mm-hmm. So the switches can help there. I think that's great.
1: Yeah.
0: I don't know if other schools are doing that, but
1: it's taken a long time to get to Connecticut. I did this in 2005 in Texas as a teacher. And I think you capitalize on the talent. Just as I said, you don't want me to be your admin assistant. And Sarah said to me, you don't want me to be the math teacher. You want me to be the literacy, the ELA teacher, right? Yeah. We all have our strengths. So if we capitalize on what those are, it's a win-win for students and staff. The notion that somehow it's not developmentally inappropriate or is not developmentally appropriate, I would point to academic outcomes.
0: Mm-hmm. Yeah. And,

0: Well,
1: that's wonderful. I think you're onto something there, and I don't know how the scheduling went for that. Maybe that's where the AI helped you out a little bit, because you gotta draw up the analogies and make sure it's like a equal situation.
2: It's there. Going very smoothly.
1: Yeah,
2: and the transitions are fast. We don't waste any time. The kids take 5 minutes to get from one classroom to the next. Yeah. Get all their belongings, all their folders that they need. Go out into the hallway, switch over.
1: But even that gives them a little bit of time to move around. And
2: exactly. A little movement break.
3: And the change of environment is also huge. Yeah. You know, sometimes looking at the same walls all the time, it gets a little bit boring. And so being able to not only stand up and walk somewhere else, but to be in a different space. I mean, I could never work from home. I couldn't do it. Yeah. I need a different environment to be successful.
1: Yeah, that's a very important fact as well. I know I can't sit still after 2 hours of doing this show. I got to get up and move.
0: Yeah.
1: I'm not that guy that sits there. And you know what I'm saying with that, Chris.
0: Absolutely.
1: That's how it is. You got to get up. You got to get up and move. Hey, guys, this has been a great interview and some great knowledge going on there. You've represented Woodstock well and see some big things. Big changes, you know, you think about what the COVID kids lost and all of these things that we're mentioning these kids have, and you think about the kids that went through that at that lower level, they lost a lot. They lost a lot. And it sounds like you guys have gotten everything back on track there. And geez, if I was a young parent, I'd be moving into Woodstock for sure.
2: We'd love to have you.
0: Yes.
1: Some great schools. Chris, you got about 30 seconds. Anything you want to add?
0: I would just say we hired amazingly well, and that's 9/10 of what you do. When you do that well, you succeed. And the other thing is, just teeing up next month's episode, John Jaworski, our outstanding athletic coordinator, athletic director, will be here with some of his coaches and some of our very talented players that are really enjoying the school year so far and excelling.
1: Absolutely great. Great session. Good luck with the rest of the day. I hope the kids wore a lot of Dolly Parton costumes today. Coming up next, we've got Isaac Bean with all the local news. He's going to fill us in on all things going on around our area, but not before we do the 2 minutes of AP News, all of news that you can swallow in 2 minutes, and you literally know what's going on in the world. So stay tuned for that. Been a great hour. I'm going to thank Keegan, Chris, and Sarah for coming in.
3: Thanks for having us.
1: It was great. They sound like old hands already for the school. 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
5: AP News, I'm Marcela Sanchez. Iran has offered to reopen the Strait of Hormuz and resume talks on its nuclear program within 7 days if the U.S. lifts its naval blockade, waives sanctions on Iranian oil sales, and observes a ceasefire that would include Lebanon. Iran's foreign minister detailed the proposal in a private gathering yesterday on the sidelines of the United Nations General Assembly in New York. This was according to an attendee. Celebrities and New York City politicians were among over 100 people arrested yesterday during protests outside the UN, the AP's Jennifer King reports.
6: Actor Susan Sarandon was arrested Thursday during protests outside the United Nations ahead of a speech by Israeli Prime Minister Benjamin Netanyahu. Caleb Herron and Emmy winner Hannah Einbinder, who played Ava on the HBO show Hacks, were among dozens led away in zip ties by the NYPD as officers worked to clear First Avenue. Also arrested, several members of New York City Council. Elliot Page and Cynthia Nixon were spotted in the crowd. Some of the protesters wore T-shirts reading, "Fund people, not bombs." In a social media post, Einbinder said, "If the pictures of my friends and me getting arrested in protest of Netanyahu's shameful visit to New York draw attention to anything, let it be to the devastating genocidal war Israel is waging." I'm Jennifer King.
5: Pope Leo XIV has begun his 4-day visit in France. He raised existential concerns about scientific progress, life, and human rights during his opening speech to President Emmanuel Macron and diplomats at the Elysee Palace. This marks the first official papal state visit to the country in 18 years. A cool down in oil prices is helping to release some of the pressure that's built up on Wall Street. U.S. stocks are ticking higher. More stories at apnews.com. 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

0: Brought to you by Christopher Height, assisted living in Webster. Eastford crews were able to knock down a structure fire Thursday night, according to Eastford Fire Chief Doug Bodwin. On Thursday, September 24th, at approximately 8:30 p.m., crews from the Eastford Fire Department responded to reports of smoke in the building at 72 Kennerson Reservoir Road in Eastford. Chief Bodwin says that crews were met by family who said that they came home to the house filled with smoke. Eastford crews then entered the house and made their way to the basement and found an active fire. According to Chief Bodwin, a first alarm structure fire was then struck, which brought in additional apparatus from the Ashford, Mansfield, Chaplin, and Hampton Fire Departments, KB Ambulance, and QB Medic. Eastford crews were able to knock down the fire, and mutual aid assisted in overhaul and removing the smoke from the residence. Chief Bodwin said that no residents were displaced and no one was injured. The cause of the fire is still being investigated by the Eastford Fire Marshal. The Killingly Police Department has received state accreditation following an award letter received from the Police Officers Standard and Training Council earlier this month. The Police Officers Standards and Training Council awarded the department with Tier 3 state accreditation on Thursday, September 10th, where they commended Killingly Police for demonstrating a commitment to professional excellence in policy and practice. POSC is the Connecticut governing body for law enforcement within the state and operates the Connecticut Police Academy. POSC additionally oversees recruit training, advanced police education, and specialized in-services courses, and has the ability to administer certification, decertification, and accreditation of law enforcement units on a statewide level. An independent audit of state assessors and appointed members of council assigned to the POSC subcommittee was conducted on the Killingly Police Department, resulting in the award. According to POSC Chair Chief Keith Mello, the award further represents the department's ongoing acceptance of the obligation to continue the quest for professional excellence. Acceptance of the award requires the Killingly Police Department to fulfill any future standards set by POSC. According to Public Safety Administrator of the Killingly Police Department, Buddy Conroy, Killingly Police will remain a resident trooper town after receiving the state accreditation. A New Haven man has been charged with arson following a fire at a Connecticut Department of Corrections house in Montville Thursday night, according to Connecticut State Police. On Thursday, September 24th, at approximately 8:55 p.m., troopers from Troop E responded to the Connecticut DOC Cohegan House located at 986 Norwich New London Turnpike in the town of Montville for a report of an active fire within the building. Police say the reporting party advised an individual within the building started the fire and fled the scene prior to troopers' arrival, but provided a physical description of the suspect. At the time of the fire, 23 other individuals were present within the building and at risk of an imminent danger. Troopers identified the suspect as 42-year-old Juan Betancourt of New Haven. Betancourt was located by troopers and Montville police officers walking northbound along Route 32 north of the house. According to police, Betancourt was uncooperative on scene and refused to comply with commands. Betancourt was then placed under arrest and charged with the following: arson first degree, reckless endangerment first degree, criminal mischief first degree, and interfering with an officer. Betancourt was held on a $250,000 cash bond and is scheduled to appear at the Norwich Superior Court this morning. WINY News Time, 10:06.
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0: Let's take a look at the weather report by meteorologist Bill Jackman. Wind advisory 12 noon today through 2 a.m. Sunday. Today, mostly cloudy, breezy, high near 65. Tonight, rain developing, breezy, lows of 50 to 55. Tomorrow, rain, windy, high near 60. Wind gust of up to 40 miles per hour. Your Cargill Falls, it's currently 58 degrees. That's the 10 o'clock report brought to you by Christopher Heights Assisted Living in Webster. I'm Isaac Bean with WINY News.
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0: And welcome to the second hour. We have something a little bit unique here. We've got people from Montrose. We've got Elaine Sister, Marianne Chinati, and Art Raymond. And on the phone, and we're going to go right to the phone lines, is Blaze Carter. Blaze, can you hear me? Well, it seems like we've lost Blaze. All right, we'll just begin with who we have here. So, Elaine, what are we doing today?
1: Good morning, everyone. Elaine Sister, town administrator here in the town of Putnam. I am filling in for Mayor Barney Sine today. He's sorry for not being able to make it, but the town of Putnam is really here to welcome a new company to our industrial park, and that is Montrose Products Company. And we're excited because anytime we see a space in town that is perhaps underutilized, we are trying to, and Marianne Chinati, our Economic and Community Development Director especially, works hard to say, how can we make this better? How can we build something better? How can we use this space better? And I think this company coming into the town of Putnam's Industrial Park certainly meets that goal. So we're very excited for that.
0: All right, we're going to go back and see if we have Blaze. Blaze, can you hear me?
2: Yes, good morning. How are you?
0: Good. How you doing, Blaze?
2: I'm good.
0: All right. Art Raymond, your position, and what do you do at Montrose?
3: Hello. Good morning, Putnam. My name's Art Raymond. I'm the Vice President of Manufacturing, and we're building a brand-new high-tech wire and cable and assembly factory in beautiful Putnam, Connecticut. And we're going to be servicing the AI industry.
0: All right. And Blaze, what is your capacity at Montrose?
2: Yeah, thank you for your time today. My name is Blaze Carter. I'm the Vice President of Sales and Marketing. And I'm based out of California, but at Putnam almost every 2 weeks. So I appreciate everybody's time today. Thank you for giving us this opportunity.
0: All right. And Marianne, you've got to introduce how we are lining up Montrose.
4: Oh, this is wonderful. Matt Puglisi, Deputy Commissioner at DECD, email introduced me to Springfield, Vermont's Image Tech point person. They were looking for space in Connecticut, and Matt introduced us and said that Putnam would be a perfect place to be. So I was working with Image Tech Vermont, which Montrose is a division of, to bring them here. And lo and behold, here they are, and they're already thinking about expanding.
0: Now, Art, can you explain a little bit about exactly what you do?
3: What we do is we actually produce the wire and cable and assemblies that literally run the AI data centers. Without our cable and our interconnect, there is no communication for AI. Okay. So it's very dependent on us.
0: And Blaze, and what is your role? How does that fit in with opening Putnam over here?
2: Yeah, it's a very good question. So I basically sell what Art makes. to Art's point, we're really, what we produce is really the umbilical cord that connects all the AI data centers and the racks together. So every time you're on social media or you're browsing something online, you're running through our product, and we basically create bandwidth for the world.
0: You know, I'm amazed that, you know, you think AI is just, it just kind of pops up, but it still relies on man. So everybody that's all crazy about AI taking over, we just wouldn't produce any more parts. Mm-hmm. Of course, Art, you'd be out of business, but anyway, Elaine, how important is this for the town of Putnam?
1: Well, I'll refer back to one of Marianne's predecessors, Del Faveri, and she used to say that economic development has no borders. And this factory or this facility in the industrial park has really great abilities to bring something good to Putnam, not only by producing something that, you know, the town, the country, the world needs and uses every day, but also because it has lots of opportunities. So I think, and I'll let either Blaze or Art speak more to it, but my understanding is that they expect to have 50 employees, full-time employees, in the first year, and that number may double in the second year and may increase even above and beyond that. But those employees aren't just, they are skilled employees, and those skills are exactly the skills that I think Northeast Connecticut has a strong system already in place. So Marianne and Art can speak more to it, but these are manufacturing positions that will pay above the rates that are average around here. So they're quality jobs. I expect they have, as a full-time job, I expect they'll come along with some benefits associated with that position. And it's, again, an opportunity for the skills, because I see in Northeast Connecticut, we do have a very skilled labor workforce, especially with some of these specialized manufacturing opportunities. And I think that's why these companies are looking at us as an opportunity for growth and building.
0: And the parts that you'll be manufacturing are smaller, or are they quite large?
3: No, they're very tiny. Okay. It's AI cable and AI assemblies. So you have to think of smaller than what you plug into your phone.
0: Oh, okay. So this is like, it's almost like a chip type of thing, but...
3: Well, it's not, there's chips involved, but that's not in the assembly.
0: Not in the assembly. Okay. This is very interesting because I'm thinking, 50 jobs coming to Putnam, high skilled. What do you think, Art, is going to happen over the long run? Do you see it expanding out from 50 people?
3: Yes, we're definitely looking at 100 people by the second year, and we're considering two more locations within Putnam area.
0: That's pretty phenomenal. Putnam's done a great job bringing this together for us.
1: And part of it is, like Marianne introduced the show with, was that our state counterparts are helping. So the State Department of Economic and Community Development is the one that made this introduction, because the state, to give them the proper credit, they're looking to improve these kind of positions and companies in the state too. So, with Marianne's relationships there, it does make it for an easy call. And, we're rolling out the red carpet as much as we can.
0: All right. On that note, we do have to take a station break. When we come back, we'll talk a little bit more about from Blaze and see what the sales required. I'm sure there's some jobs in sales and things like that as well. So we'll ask Blaze that question. 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
6: 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I love my work. 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
0: And Elaine, you wanted to talk about the jobs themselves.
1: That's right. Well, you know, like you said, it is very exciting. These are, you know, 50 plus opportunities. And as during the break, I was asking Art, you know, when will they become available in the first year? And he said, now. So they are, you know, the doors have not opened yet. So they are still, they've been working very hard. I talked to our building official, Chad Sessoms, earlier today and said, you know, what else has to happen? So they've been working very hard for what, the last 4 or 6 months?
3: Correct.
1: And, you know, really doing all kinds of improvements, millions of dollars of improvements.
3: Correct.
1: At this site at 100 Highland Drive. So to, you know, I guess segue a little bit into the location, this, as I said, is in our industrial park, and it as the property 100 Highland Drive, which is at the intersection of Highland and Ridge Road. So what size facility is that as far as square feet?
3: 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And this will be a bright white, equal to a medical facility. 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Proper lighting, spotlessly clean, all brand new amenities. 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
3: 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And we're interested in accepting any resumes or any information, or we can set up interviews. Just call the number, leave your name and number, and we will get back to you immediately.
0: Wow, that's pretty incredible. I'm glad you guys came in.
1: Yeah.
0: Blaze, do you have sales opportunity out here in Putnam Any opportunities with expanding, you know, being the globe as your playground there or anything?
2: Absolutely. That's a great question. So I'd like to add to what Art said. You know, this is really going to be a state-of-the-art technology center. You know, the big part of it is skilled engineering and manufacturing jobs. But this is really going to be the heart of our operation. So in addition, we'll be looking for sales opportunities. We'll be looking for account management opportunities. We'll be looking for customer service, purchasing, HR, paralegal, you name it. So I'd like to add that comment that it's we're really building a company from the ground up here. And everything in terms of positions will be available. That's going to be, you know, from engineering. One other point I'd like to make is we will have an R&D lab on site as well. So also highly skilled engineering, both software, electrical, and mechanical, is going to be part of our job list. So the other thing we'd like to make a comment on is we really look forward to working with Mary Ann's team and Barney and the local community to help us find that talent. So we really, really appreciate your time with that.
0: Mary Ann, can you help with finding any of this talent?
4: Absolutely. As a matter of fact, they are going to be emailing me the job descriptions, which I'm going to put up on our website, and I'm going to reach out to my contacts in the economic development field to pass those along, as well as the labor departments and whatnot, so that we can see that they get the quality that they need.
0: All right. And if I may be so bold, now you're an existing company. You've been around for how long, Ray?
3: About 5 months in Putnam.
0: About 5 months. Sales worldwide before that, though, you have a base in California.
3: Yes.
0: And so you're doing, so you've been in business, you're an existing company. This is not like a startup thing. It's a startup in Putnam, but not so much.
3: It's a startup of a new division of a bigger company.
0: Okay. And I just wanted to make sure. But it sounds very exciting, Elaine. You know, you got people that can apply for these jobs and get new jobs being at the ground level, and if they stay there for a lot of years, they're going to know the
1: become
0: history.
1: Become experts.
4: And, yeah, exactly.
0: They're going to be in that category.
1: One thing that I'd like to add as far as, you know, certainly it sounds like from what Blaze said and what from Art said, we need some with experience, but also another reason why Northeast Connecticut's a great place for these types of companies is because we have Ellis Tech and Quinebaug Valley here with these types of programs that they're teaching, you know, mostly young people, but, you know, we need to show the opportunities for those young people to use those newly found skills. And I think already Mary Ann or Barney has talked to QV about this opportunity in particular.
0: Yes, and we've had QV on here before, and they have great program over there at the college where they can go, the students can go in and learn and come out making a good wage coming out and everything. So this kind of ties all of this together.
1: Did one of the professors visit the site? Is that what I heard?
4: No.
3: He's coming back.
4: Yeah.
0: So that's absolutely wonderful. Art?
3: Another thing that these jobs, you're going to be learning very, very high-tech equipment processes and how to run very high-tech equipment. So the training will become very valuable, and this is not the run-of-the-mill type of equipment. It's very unique, very small, and it's very high-tech. So there'll be a lot of training involved, and they'll be learning a lot of skills. And that goes what Blaze said. We also are having a full R&D lab, and that will be extremely technical.
1: When you talk research and development, you know, like you said, you've got cables and wiring. So what would be some of the new or just better of those products and improvements on those same types of products?
3: Well, we'll be testing all types of environmental and electrical aspects of what we make. And then based on the testing, we keep constantly improving the product for the application.
1: Okay.
0: Because AI is really, it's been around a little bit, but it's really starting to
3: blossom.
0: So this is a great opportunity for Putnam and and job opportunities and everything else going on. Now, I'll ask Blaze this question. Blaze, your sales, and you've been involved in sales, are they around the world, or are they more just here in the U.S.? What type of sales are you looking to do as far as, like, countrywide?
2: Yeah, very good question. So, you know, our operations is really global, and that's just the nature of AI today. There's data centers built all over the world. There's data centers that are deployed underwater in the sea. You guys probably heard of that. So our customers, they're located globally. Like, they have R&D centers in Asia. They have R&D centers in Europe. They have R&D centers in North America. And a lot of them are here out in the West Coast. So our operations needs to also mimic and support that, both from a sales perspective, customer service perspective, engineering, R&D perspective as well. So even though, like I said, I'm located on the West Coast, we will have opportunities both in our San Jose, California facility and also in our Montrose facility that will mirror our customers' footprint.
0: All right, because that's, you know, and we know AI is coming and the data centers are coming, and some people don't want the data centers, but this is all, I mean, Putnam can be the direct beneficiary of all the new data centers in that capacity.
1: Mm-hmm. Yeah, and even, absolutely. I mean, the products today are being used today.
3: Correct.
1: Yeah, so it's right. For tomorrow and, you know, what already exists.
3: Correct. Another thing besides our competitive wages, we offer top-tier health insurance, 401k, paid holidays, paid vacations. So we want to attract very good mechanical people to hopefully stay a very long time.
0: That's phenomenal, and that's something that's probably near and dear to everybody's heart here in the Northeast.
4: Absolutely.
0: Corner.
4: And Barney and I had the opportunity to tour the facility not too long ago, and it is such an impressive place. It really is an impressive place, and they're looking to do a grand opening within the next couple of months or so. So that'll be something really to look forward to.
0: And I had no idea. I hadn't heard anything about this. And usually, you know, people talk to me, and I hear scuttlebutt, and I hadn't heard anything about this. Yeah. When I saw it on the list today coming in, I was like, okay, I wonder what that's about. And this is pretty fascinating. This is some pretty fascinating stuff here.
1: Yeah. But, you know, I guess I've been on the talk show, of course, in recent months, and one effort that the town is undertaking is our plan of conservation development. And I'll put a little plug in for that, because for the listeners, over the next 60 days or so, there should be some public information meetings as we finish up that plan. It's supposed to be our 10-year plan for the town. But one thing that always impressed me that I learned from the development of this plan is that Putnam is a source of jobs. So more people come into the town of Putnam for their work rather than leave the town of Putnam and go to other places to work. So I want to build upon that. The town of Putnam certainly takes pride in that number already, and to see it strengthening is a very good thing.
0: Art, you came to a great town because Putnam is very special, from the recreation to the restaurants to just the life out here. It's a quaint town, but it has some dynamic energy. I'm glad you guys are going to be part of it. That's wonderful.
1: One thing,
3: Putnam is a great place, and Barney and all of his team have done a wonderful job promoting Putnam and bringing Putnam up to snuff, and we're very, very happy to be here.
0: Now, you had other choices in where to build.
3: Many, but I like Putnam.
0: Marianne was too much of a salesman to let you go. That's great. We're up against the station break. When we come back, we'll continue further discussion on the Montrose coming in with a new facility right out here in Putnam. 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
0: Radio W-I-N-Y. And welcome back. We have some fascinating news out here. Montrose coming in, and they're going to help with some AI and what installs AI and parts and things like that. Marianne, how competitive did Putnam get? Because you guys did a phenomenal job. You were on the show just not too long ago, and you never mentioned this. You said because they weren't ready.
4: No, they weren't. Actually, it was a blessing because, I mean, like I said, Matt Puglisi, deputy commissioner at DECD, put us together. And
1: Marian, to say when that was, I feel like that was maybe 6 or 8 months ago.
4: It was in the early spring. And Margie Smith, who was with Image Tech in Vermont at the time, she and I were working to find a location, and I'd send her sites, and she'd, you know, send me back, and then I'd send her more. And finally, they decided on the Highland Drive property.
0: And that's, I'm amazed. I didn't hear anything about this. I didn't even know you guys were in town. What was the driving factor for you, Art? And I'll ask Blaze the same question right after you to make sure that you came to Putnam. What is it that really...
3: Okay, well, I've been in the wire and cable business for over 40 years. And the hub of wire and cable is within an hour and a half of Putnam.
0: Okay.
1: Where is that?
3: It's in other words, all the talent for many, many years in the manufacturing system is within an hour and a half of Putnam.
0: Okay.
3: So I wanted to be in the center to attract the right people for our factory. And besides seeing how Putnam has developed and come up, and it's a wonderful city and a great area. I've lived in Woodstock for 26 years.
0: Okay, so another reason. You're familiar, okay.
3: And so that's why, and then when I got together with these ladies and Barney, it was a done deal.
0: Did you know any of these people before you started?
3: No, I did not.
0: So the relationship was built just... Mm-hmm. Months ago.
1: We're pretty welcoming.
4: Yeah, we are.
0: Absolutely.
1: We'll talk to you.
0: and Blaze, what are your thoughts on that as far as, you know, choosing the Putnam area?
2: Yeah, no, it's a great question. So I'd like to also maybe take a step back and explain, you know, why Putnam. So if you look at prior to, you know, the offshore where manufacturing was offshore to China, and late 90s, early 2000s. You know, Putnam and this area was really the heart of manufacturing. And so when we looked at competing sites, you know, so for us to make cables and twin axe and cable assemblies and our product, there's a whole ecosystem that goes behind it. So there's machine shops, there's tooling shops, there's materials and material science, there's testing and testing and measurement companies. So when we look at a potential facility, you know, those were the key criteria that we looked at, and Putnam met all that. So if you look at companies that have been here for many, many decades, those companies did not go offshore. They were still here. So for us to come back, it just made sense. Putnam was the best place because it has that ecosystem for us already enabled. We work with partners and other suppliers locally that already know the game. They know the business. We don't have to go and cross the country to find these suppliers. It just makes our go-to-market strategy and timeline a lot quicker with the ecosystem here in Putnam. So that was really the key item for us.
0: Interesting, because I never thought of this area as being a supply hub, but for what you guys needed, it was absolutely perfect, as Blaze is saying.
3: Correct. All the major suppliers for wire and cable industry are within 3 hours of Putnam.
0: Okay. So it's not like you're waiting for something to come from California and whatnot. You can get your materials and
2: exactly. Yeah, exactly. And it's within, so Art's saying is within an hour and a half to 3 hours. It's within this radius. So if you drive an hour and a half out, you know, around Putnam, that's where you see all of the supply base and the partners. So we're right in the heart of it.
0: And it's also good for them as you guys develop the industry. There, it helps the whole
2: Very
0: area
2: true.
0: Go around.
2: Very true.
0: So, Marianne, did you know all this before?
4: Science was never my favorite subject, but I have learned so much just in this short period of time. Right. It's amazing.
0: And from some of this, and I'll let Elaine answer this one. From some of this, you may get smarter and maybe attract more industries like this, knowing how to deal with them and you know, dealing
1: for sure,
0: dealing with
4: exactly,
0: and, yep. and whatnot.
1: Yeah. One thing that and it's, you're right. I think sort of improvement builds on more improvement. You know, excitement builds on more excitement. So I think this is you know, we've like as much as this is a very exciting improvement and in new industry. I think we've got a great industrial park. So, yep. you know, that's been in place for decades. So we're really just building upon layers and layers of previous goals and opportunities. So it's good to see. One comment I had, and I would like to hear either Blaze or Art's comments, is I've heard from some companies that are looking for this area about there's also, while it's certainly tight for us that have lived here and seen the things, but there is a housing market available. So it's, for the skill, for the labor that they're looking for, the opportunities people can, you know, if they're looking to move into the area, they can not only find a good job, but they know they have opportunities for housing too.
0: Yeah, wonderful schools around mm-hmm. here. And
3: great schools.
0: Great, great mm-hmm. towns, mm-hmm. Every one of them. We interview all the towns, mm-hmm. and they're all very welcoming. And
1: when you're thinking
0: like
1: about what kind of workforce you can build, that, you know, the
0: that's
1: people
0: important.
1: That, yes.
4: That's
1: you
4: important,
1: to, yeah,
4: yeah, yeah, absolutely.
0: Yeah. Yeah, it's almost like everything matched up perfectly mm-hmm. here. You knew the area, and you know, from Blaze's perspective, he concurs everything, you know, being within that hub. So absolutely great timing, Marianne and Elaine. Great timing there. When we come back, we're going to talk more about Montrose and plans, and I'm going to have Art repeat the phone numbers again and the website, because I think that's very important. Trying to get in on the ground floor of an opportunity like this, that's something that doesn't happen too often when you think about it, when you know, working in industry. 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
3: Yes, for people looking for jobs, please call in to 617-798-3503. 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And for those single parents out there, I'd like to mention that there will be a few opportunities for flex hour positions, but you would have to sign up, come in, and we could discuss that.
0: Interesting, because that's great for parents who need money, which mm-hmm. we all need, and they got a little bit of leeway there. So that's absolutely wonderful. And you said the health benefits are top notch, and every other
3: 401,
0: aspect there.
3: 401k.
1: So someday there's a retirement in the yes. horizon.
0: Yeah, and of course that's very important. Yeah. There's no question about that. Now let's get into some more nuts and bolts. Have you discussed with Barney and Elaine and Marianne the opening date, exactly when you would like to be off the ground, up and running?
3: Well, I would say our grand opening will be within 45 to 60 days from right now.
0: Okay, so you haven't pinpointed, you don't have a set target date, you're going to...
3: Because of the contractors, we're remodeling inside and out, uh-huh. and we're trying to beat the weather mm-hmm. and get everything done as soon as possible, so that's the only thing that's holding us back. All the equipment is in the building, and we are installing at the moment as we speak.
0: Was there a business there before, Elaine or Marianne?
1: So I think years ago, the business that most people can probably remember that are locally was it was the Crabtree and Evelyn business offices.
0: Okay. Yep.
1: And then in recent years, you know, which I think that was a high use for the facility, but when they left, it was I think, vacant for some time, and then in recent years acted as or served as a storage area for some local companies. So, you know, only, again, it was, I'm glad there was some use to it, but certainly underutilized, and we're always looking to get things to their full potential for utilization.
0: Well, that just painted the image. I used to be a contractor out there for Crabtree and Evelyn, and beautiful site, beautiful site.
1: Right, right. So nice piece of property right on the intersection of two roads. You know, like we were saying, it is the industrial park is generally a dead end area. You're not, you know, the general public is not driving by these facilities, but, you know, it's an impressive area, and our workforce is definitely, you know, a big area for that.
0: It's easy in, easy out over there as
1: Absolutely.
0: Well.
1: Absolutely.
3: Yep. Yes.
0: Know, going down a lot of back roads, it's pretty much right.
3: Easy
0: right.
3: access.
0: Yeah. Right. The main drag there. So that's great. I'm glad I asked that question, because I think for a lot of our listeners, they're saying, I'm trying to see, but it's the old Crabtree and Evelyn.
1: Yeah, right.
0: And that was a great site. That was that was the Taj Mahal inside back in the day. Yeah. Of course, you're changing it all over, but they had a lot of offices, and they had a lot of R&D, and they had a lot of things. So I'm glad to see that facility back in action.
1: Exactly.
0: Back in action there.
1: We'll see lots of cars in the parking lot again instead of, you know, just one or two.
0: that's big. And of course, Crabtree had, you know, it was their headquarters for the world and thing. Mm-hmm. But it sounds like you guys are off to a great start here. Mary Ann, how do I ask this question? What do you think is the long-term benefit? I know Art had said they might be looking for other sites down
3: Correct.
0: The future. Are you committed to the other sites? Have any information with that?
4: I am working on other available sites.
0: Okay.
4: They are not, you know, they're not quite ready, obviously, at that point yet.
0: But it's on the burner. So
4: it's on the burner, so I'm trying to get ahead of the game on that. Mm-hmm. So I'm trying to find properties so that they can move when they need to move and expand when they need to expand.
0: Yeah, I'm just thinking in my mind, this is phenomenal. When you think about the data centers coming in, and you think about AI, and you guys coming in here to Putnam with the technology that's going to make this stuff work. That's pretty incredible. The timing on this is...
4: This is so fortuitous. It really is.
0: Yes.
4: It really, really is.
0: Yes, and I'm thinking Barney and Elaine, your teams are doing a very...
1: We're very proud of our economic and community development team, for sure.
0: Yeah, and,
1: And some of the groundwork is laid out. I will say, too, you know, like I said, I gave credit to the state because they certainly deserve it, but... The town and the state have programs that do make it advantageous for business to come. This is the industrial park. Most of the industrial park is part of what they call an enterprise zone. So that does have some advantages for businesses that are coming in and spending their money on making improvements.
0: Interesting that you mentioned the state, because a lot of times we don't hear anything that the state does. Positive,
1: I mean, so. You have to get them to look at you first,
4: yes.
1: you know?
4: We have a really, really great working relationship with all of the state agencies, and we're very fortunate in that respect.
0: Yeah. So it's absolutely wonderful. Art, what are you thinking? What are you thinking in your first year there? What would you be happy to accomplish there in your first year? What's your vision for your first year there?
3: Our first year is to get the entire factory full of equipment and all lines up and running, and the assembly operation delivered, and start assembling that, and then we will start hiring additional people for that also.
0: All right. And the machines that will be building this, how expensive are they, if you could give me a hint on that?
3: Let's just say that the amount of equipment that's currently in there is over $20 million.
0: Okay, that gives us an idea of the investment, the investment there, and of course, if companies are going to invest that much, you know, the variables are that they're going to be successful, because this is well thought out. But that's great, and the machines come from all over,
3: and they're all brand new, they're all state of the art, and they're all powder coated and stainless steel. And everything will be cleaned daily. That's why I was saying it's going to be a very clean, nice place to work.
0: Now, it has to be clean, correct? Because of meeting the specs and to...
3: Yes, part of the cable has to be perfectly clean when assembled.
0: Okay. Wow, this gets more and more interesting. When I go home tonight, I'm going to have about 50 more questions.
1: I guess, like you said, 45 to 60 days to opening, and what Montrose has already arranged with Marianne and Barney, I think, is that the town will support and host their grand opening. So you'll see some information related to that.
4: Absolutely.
1: As the weeks go on, too.
0: And from our WINY perspective, we'd probably like to...
4: Oh, I'm sure. Absolutely. Yep.
0: When you open.
1: Yes. There'll be a big pretty ribbon and a big pair of scissors. Yeah. And some cheers to welcome them all, for sure.
3: I mean, we'd like to have our grand opening sooner, and we are trying to do that. Mm-hmm.
0: But you don't want to commit to that. Mm-hmm.
3: Correct.
0: And I understand that. But even so, 45, this is incredible that there's $20 million worth of equipment on in there. And all of this has come together so fast.
1: Right.
4: Yeah, it really has.
1: This company, especially, like Marion said, when we started talking to them in the spring, I think this is their model, though. You guys work in getting a start to finish in a matter of months, not years. So, they've had building permits with the town, and that's something that, all our departments need to be ready for, too, because we all have things we've got to do, so as long as we can schedule appropriately. But there's not only the equipment price, but all the improvements that the Montrose has committed to the facility itself.
3: Yeah. It's a state-of-the-art remodel. Mm-hmm. I mean, floors have been sanded and polished and clear-coated. Walls have been double-insulated, sheetrocked, bright white paint, several coats, ceilings done, proper vantage, air movement.
0: Gutted the interior of that building.
3: Every inch.
1: The building official said, the building permit's values is a couple $1 million in itself, too, right?
3: Yeah. It's over that.
1: Yep.
0: I like the way he said that to you, Elaine. I can see he wishes it was
1: him.
3: But it's expensive.
0: You're going to be maintaining, you're going to be still on as it opens, and you're going to be
3: I'm going to be running the facility, yes.
0: Okay. That was my next question, and it's close to home for you. Which,
3: yes, sir.
1: So meet your new boss. 50 or so people out there.
0: All right. And Blaze, of course, you will be present as well. On opening day?
2: Absolutely. So, there's one idea just while you guys were talking that came to my mind is, maybe Art, what we can do is prior to grand opening, as we're looking to source talent, maybe we do like a job fair on site, maybe early on a Friday or Saturday or whatever day works best, where people just come in without pressure, take a, tour of the office part of the facility, and just submit their resumes, chat with the local team, see what we're about. We can make some, barbecue or hot dogs or something.
3: Yeah, great idea, Blaze. We should do that.
0: Are you cooking, Blaze, or are you going to make Art do that?
2: No, we'll probably have somebody that comes in that does that.
1: We feel like we're the center of the food area around here.
0: That's right. And Art just wiped his forehead there, like, thank God I don't have to cook. This has been great. I'm happy because I like to see the area grow and expand, and we've had a lot of expansion. Mm-hmm. As you guys know, you have places opened up in Plainfield, and Killingly is on the move. Some people aren't happy with it, but the whole area is growing, and this is a real nice addition. And the other good news is the competitive wages are right there. Mm-hmm. And you're going to attract a lot of good talent with those kinds of wages and with the benefits and everything. And being on the ground floor, I think these people are going to stay.
4: Unless
0: something happens, but it seems like All is well right now, and I don't want to jinx you.
1: There's still lots of work to be done, I'm sure, Art especially.
0: and of course, I'll talk to Carrie after, and we'll pass this on to Gary. I'm sure Gary, will watch the video, and I'm sure we'd like to be present at the opening day. And
3: absolutely, you're all invited.
0: Yeah. Mm-hmm. So that'd be actually great. Anything you want to close with? Art, anything that you want to state that we haven't?
3: Just the fact that this is a great opportunity for anyone to have a wonderful job. It's going to be technical training. It's going to be a very clean, hospitable factory. It's a nice environment. It's bright. It's cheery. I've made sure the colors are compatible with people's eyes. It's a long-term place to work.
0: With, and it's, with, without, without.

0: build a organization here that really builds careers, right? So I don't want, you know, I want people to look at this as just a job. I want them to feel, you know, the part of a family, and they're here for the long term, and actually build a career where they can be proud of the work they do, and, you know, see where what the end result and what the end application is all on a global level.
1: Thank you.
0: And something that hopefully, you know, retains them for, this will be their, I'm hoping, their last job, right? So I just wanted to say that.
1: And Marianne?
2: Oh, I am absolutely thrilled that they have established themselves here in town, and I look forward to working with them for many years into the future.
1: All right. And Art, you wanted to add something?
3: Yes. The other thing to add to what Blaze says is, as if people come in now on the ground floor, there will be many opportunities for them to grow within the company. And that will, again, like Blaze says, a family. And I would like to mention that our president, Henning Hansen, is an awesome president, and everybody will meet him at the grand opening, and they will really be impressed because he helped put this whole package together.
1: Fantastic. I can't see. This has been a well-oiled machine on both sides here. Thank you all for coming in. It's been a great interview. Kind of lifts my spirits a little bit. I like this type of, you know, startup that's where you're in the phase of all the data centers and everything else. I don't think there's better timing for this. So kudos to Putnam, you know, to Elaine and Barney's staff there. Marianne, great job. Thank you. Thank you to Art Raymond, and thank you to Blaze Carter out there. Coming up next, we've got Isaac Bean with the local news, but not of course, not before we do our legal ID, and then you'll have AP News, 2 minutes understanding the world and what's going on out there. I thank everybody for coming in, and we look forward to your grand opening.
4: Thank you.
3: Thank you
2: so much.
1: And you are listening
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6: Good morning, I'm Ed Donahue. The source tells the AP Iran is offering to reopen the Strait of Hormuz and resume talks on its nuclear program in 7 days if the U.S. lifts its naval blockade, waives sanctions on Iranian oil sales, and observes a ceasefire that would include Lebanon. Meantime, there was a motorcycle rally through Tehran today. Ebrahim Ali Akbari says Trump has said nonsense. If he understood that the people are united and stand together, he would not make these kind of wrong statements. If you are a man of fighting, come here. We are here. We are ready to welcome you here. President Trump has said he is in no rush to reach a deal with Iran, even as high oil prices fuel inflation. Saudi Arabia's top cleric issued a rare statement calling on the kingdom's troops to defend the country from neighboring Yemen's Iran-backed Houthi rebels. Chinese President Xi Jinping is wrapping up his visit to Washington. President Trump will take him to the National Archives to see the Constitution and the Bill of Rights. On a plane headed to France, Pope Leo told reporters they were welcome to cover him as he responded to a question about the Trump administration's attempt to bar U.S. media from the White House.
7: Very happy that here you are all welcome. With coverage, I think it's very important.
6: The American Pope has long affirmed the need for free and independent press. Speaking in Paris about AI, the Pope warned of a paradise of machines threatening humanity. A powerful blast caused a building to collapse near the ancient Acropolis in Greece. 2 people were injured. A building collapsed. A robotic spacecraft that failed to rescue an aging NASA telescope plunged back to Earth less than 3 months after launching. The telescope is expected to reach Earth in November. The opening bell is sounded on Wall Street. Stocks are higher. More information at apnews.com. 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
8: I'm Isaac Bean with WINY News. Canterbury voters rejected all 3 questions on the town's 2026-27 budget referendum Thursday night. According to unofficial results provided by Board of Finance Chair Mike Lee, the proposed town budget of $3.72 million received 393 votes in favor and 520 opposed. The education budget, totaling $13.66 million, also failed. The proposal received 391 yes votes and 524 no votes. Voters also rejected the proposed 431,736

billion capital improvement plan? That question received 398 yes votes and 515 no votes. Following the referendum results, the Board of Finance is planning to hold a special meeting on October 5th at 7 p.m. to further address the proposed budgets. According to Lee, Canterbury residents will be invited to share ideas for potential budget adjustments. A dedicated agenda item is planned for residents to present their suggestion for discussion and consideration by both the Board of Finance before any adjustments are voted on. Eastford crews were able to knock down a structure fire Thursday night. According to Eastford Fire Chief Doug Bodwin, on Thursday, September 24th at approximately 8:30 p.m., crews from the Eastford Fire Department responded to reports of smoke in the building at 72 Kennerson Reservoir Road in Eastford. Chief Bodwin says that crews were met by family who said that they came home to the house filled with smoke. Eastford crews then entered the house and made their way to the basement and found an active fire. According to Chief Bodwin, a first alarm structure fire was then struck, which brought in additional apparatus from the Ashford, Mansfield, Chaplin, and Hampton Fire Departments, KB Ambulance, and QB Medic. Eastford crews were able to knock down the fire, and mutual aid assisted in overhaul and removing the smoke from the residence. Chief Bodwin said that no residents were displaced and no one was injured. The cause of the fire is still being investigated by the Eastford Fire Marshal. The Killingley Police Department has received a state accreditation following an award letter received from the Police Officer Standard and Training Council earlier this month. The Police Officer Standards and Training Council awarded the department with Tier 3 state accreditation on Thursday, September 10th, where they commended Killingley Police for demonstrating a commitment to professional excellence in policy and practice. POSC is the Connecticut governing body for law enforcement within the state and operates the Connecticut Police Academy. POSC additionally oversees recruit training, advanced police education, and specialized in-services courses, and has the ability to administer certification, decertification, and accreditation of law enforcement units on a statewide level. An independent audit of state assessors and appointed members of council assigned to the POSC subcommittee was conducted on the Killingley Police Department, resulting in the award. According to POSC Chair Chief Keith Mello, the award further represents the department's ongoing acceptance of the obligation to continue the quest for professional excellence. Acceptance of the award requires the Killingley Police Department to fulfill any future standards set by POSC. According to Public Safety Administrator of the Killingley Police Department, Buddy Conroy, Killingley Police will remain a resident trooper town after receiving state accreditation. WINY News Time, 11:06. Let's take a look at the weather report by meteorologist Bill Jackman. Wind advisory 12 noon today through 2 a.m. Sunday. Today, mostly cloudy, breezy, high near 65. Tonight, rain developing, breezy, low near 50 to 55. Tomorrow, rain, windy, high near 60 with wind gust up to 40 miles per hour. Here at Cargill Falls, it's currently 60 degrees. That's the 11 o'clock report. I'm Isaac Bean with WINY News.

0: love that one. That is Golden from the movie K-pop Demon Hunters. And that one won a Grammy Award for Song of the Year. And then, of course, the movie went on to win an Oscar for Best Animated Film of the Year. If you haven't seen it, you will be entertained by this movie. It's got a great message. It's really fun. Has a great soundtrack. And you'll love the animation. Check it out. I'm Andrea Jackson. 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
8: The forecast for northeastern Connecticut, a wind advisory noon today through 2 a.m. on Sunday. Mostly cloudy today, breezy 65. Rain develops tonight, breezy low 50s. Tomorrow, rain, windy 60 degrees, wind gusts to 40 miles per hour. Sunday, rain, windy 60 degrees, wind gusts again to 40 miles per hour with rain showers lingering. Monday, breezy near 60. Partly sunny, 65 Tuesday. 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

0: And music from Maroon 5, The Moves Like Jagger. Now, this weekend is the first official full weekend of fall, right? Technically on the calendar. So what are you looking forward to this year in this fall? Well, we love sweater weather, apple picking, pumpkin patches, and watching the leaves change colors. I do love that. 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
8: The forecast for northeastern Connecticut, a wind advisory noon today through 2 a.m. on Sunday. Mostly cloudy today, breezy 65. Rain develops tonight, breezy low 50s. Tomorrow, rain, windy 60 degrees, wind gusts to 40 miles per hour. Sunday, rain, windy 60 degrees, wind gusts again to 40 miles per hour with rain showers lingering. Monday, breezy near 60. Partly sunny, 65 Tuesday. 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

0: That is music from Ed Sheeran in Camera, who is on tour right now. You may have been hearing about that in the news. A little controversy, but as any professional, the show must go on. Ed Sheeran still doing his shows and entertaining his audiences. Looks like it's going to be a busy season for him, no doubt. Coming up, Portugal the Man, Joan Jett and the Black Hearts, and so much more.
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1: AP News. I'm Ed Donahue. The press pool is back at the White House as the state visit of Chinese President Xi Jinping is wrapping up.
2: Mr. President, did you call on President Xi to stop buying oil from Iran?
3: Any new guardrails on AI? Mr. President, why are you banning media outlets?
2: Why should U.S. should U.S. taxpayers pay for ads about you, Mr. President?
1: President Trump did not answer the questions. He is taking Xi to visit the National Archives, showing off the sacred text of U.S. democracy to the leader of the world's most powerful communist country. A government-funded TV ad promoting President Trump alongside common Republican political talking points is airing for third straight day with expanded spending and reach. Politicians in both parties are questioning whether the ad was appropriate, since laws prohibit taxpayer funds from being used for publicity or propaganda. Nolo strengthened into a hurricane and is expected to intensify and make a turn toward Hawaii's Big Island. Missy Wegner from Spokane, Washington, is staying at the Royal Kona Resort.
4: My friend lives here, and he feels that on this side of the island, there's not going to be much damage at all, but the Hilo side, that's where they're worried about, like, all the rain and everything else. But on this side, they're not too worried about it.
1: Forecasters warn the Big Island could see rainfall totals of 15 to 30 inches this weekend. In Mexico, along the West Coast, Holo has fluctuated between a Category 4 and 5 hurricane. It's expected to regain powerful Category 5 status, then gradually weaken. There have been landslides and flooding. The storm has stayed along the coast in Mexico. No major damage or flooding has been reported. A powerful nor'easter is expected to hit the East Coast, bringing strong winds, coastal flooding, and heavy rain. The Supreme Court is allowing states to resume using a controversial federal tool to check voter eligibility before the November elections. This is AP News.
5: I am Sydney Zagalella with WINY News, brought to you by Centerville Bank. The Plainfield Police Department has announced that Alicia McElvey has been hired at the town of Plainfield's new animal control supervisor. Plainfield Police says that McEvely brings extensive experience in animal control and veterinary care to the town of Plainfield and has a clear passion for animals, which is reflected by her dedication to improving the lives and safety of domestic and non-domestic animals. Before joining Plainfield, McEvely was an animal control supervisor for the town of Windham, where she worked since 2019. She was also assistant animal control officer for the town of Mansfield from 2004 to 2012. At Brooklyn Veterinary Hospital from 2012 to 2013, she worked as an exam technician, lab technician, and animal care technician. McEvely will resume animal control services effective next Thursday, October 1st. The Conley Police Department has received state accreditation following an award letter received from the Police Officer Standard and Training Council earlier this month. The Police Officer Standards and Training Council awarded the department with Tier 3 state accreditation on Thursday, September 10th, where they commended Killingly Police for demonstrating

0: demonstrating a commitment to professional excellence in policy and practice. POC is the Connecticut governing body for law enforcement within the state and operates the Connecticut Police Academy. POC additionally oversees recruit training, advanced police education, and specialized in service courses, and has the ability to administer certification, decertification, and accreditation of law enforcement units on a statewide level. An independent audit of state assessors and appointed members of council assigned to the POC subcommittee was conducted on the Conglee Police Department, resulting in the award. According to POC Chair Chief Keith Mello, the award further represents the department's ongoing acceptance of the obligation to continue the quest for professional excellence. Acceptance of the award requires the Conglee Police Department to fulfill any future standards set by POC. According to Public Safety Administrator of the Conglee Police Department, Buddy Conroy, Conglee Police will remain a resident trooper town after receiving the state accreditation. Eastford crews were able to knock down a structure fire Thursday night, according to Eastford Fire Chief Doug Bedoin. On Thursday, September 24th, at approximately 8:30 p.m., crews from the Eastford Fire Department responded to reports of smoke in the building at 72 Kennerson Reservoir Road in Eastford. Chief Bedoin says the crews were met by family, who says that they came to the house filled with smoke. Eastford crews then entered the house and made their way to the basement and found an active fire. According to the chief, a first alarm structure fire was then struck, which brought in additional apparatus from the Ashford, Mansfield, Chaplin, and Hampton Fire Departments, KB Ambulance, and QV Medic. Eastford crews were able to knock down the fire, and mutual aid assisted in overhaul and removing the smoke from the residences. The chief said that no residents were displaced and no one was injured. The cause of the fire is still being investigated by the Eastford Fire Marshal. Canterbury voters rejected all three questions on the town's 2026 to 2027 budget referendum Thursday night, according to unofficial results provided by Board of Finance Chair Mike Lee. The proposed town budget of $3.72 million received 393 votes in favor and 520 votes opposed. The education budget, totaling $13.66 million, also failed. The proposal received 391 yes votes and 524 no votes. Voters also rejected the proposed $431,736 capital improvement plan. That question received 398 yes votes and 515 no votes. Following the referendum results, the Board of Finance is planning to hold a special meeting on October 5th at 7 p.m. to further address the proposed budgets. According to Lee, Canterbury residents will be invited to share ideas for potential budget adjustments. A dedicated agenda item is planned for residents to present their suggestions for discussion and consideration by the Board of Finance before any adjustments are voted on. WYNY News Time, 1206.
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0: Let's take a look at your WYNY forecast with meteorologist Bill Jackman. There's a wind advisory in effect from now through 2 a.m. on Sunday. Today, mostly cloudy, breezy, high near 65. Tonight, rain developing, breezy, low 50 to 55. And tomorrow, rain, windy, high near 60, wind gusts to 40 miles per hour. And here, Broadcast House is currently 63 degrees. 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I am Sydney Zagalella with WINY News.

0: Hey, listen, I am loving my job because I get to play some great music for you and great artists that have these voices that really capture your heart right away. This is Alex Warren, Ordinary.
1: They say the holy water's watered down, and this town's

0: I am loving singing this music right along with you. That is TLC and Waterfalls. Hi there, I'm Andrea Jackson. We've got the latest in tech trends. Meta unveils handheld device that lets users interact with its personal IA agent, Muse, without a smartphone. Some liken Muse Charm to the 1990s Tamagotchi. So it's like this thing that helps you interact, right? It's kind of hard to explain all this tech, but if I'm talking about it and you know what I'm talking about, you totally understand it. You might want to check it out this weekend. It's kind of cool technology. That is the latest in tech trends. We will have more on Monday. 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
3: Forecast for northeastern Connecticut, a wind advisory through 2 o'clock Sunday morning. Mostly cloudy this afternoon, breezy 65, rain developing tonight, breezy low 50s. And tomorrow, rain, windy weather, high of 60, wind gusts 40 miles per hour. Sunday, rain, windy weather, high of 60, wind gusts to 40 miles per hour. And then rain showers, breezy 60 on Monday, partly sunny 65 Tuesday. For over 25 years, Sell My House Fast has been buying houses for cash. Maybe you inherited a house you don't want or you've had tenants you don't like. 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

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How about this one? Bruno Mars with Lady Gaga, Die with a Smile.

0: So good. Great music from Hard and These Dreams. Hey, listen, today is officially Dolly Parton Day. As a nod to her song 9 to 5, today is all about celebrating the Queen of Country across the country. A few cities will be honoring her in different ways. For example, New Orleans will have a Celebration of Life parade today to celebrate Dolly Parton. She really was a national treasure.
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7: Forecast for northeastern Connecticut, a wind advisory through 2 o'clock Sunday morning. Mostly cloudy this afternoon, breezy 65, rain developing tonight, breezy low 50s. And tomorrow, rain, windy weather, high of 60, wind gusts 40 miles per hour. Sunday, rain, windy weather, high of 60, wind gusts to 40 miles per hour. And then rain showers, breezy 60 on Monday, partly sunny 65 Tuesday. 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Maybe you inherited a house you don't want, or you've had tenants you don't like. 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

0: got you covered. That is music from Teddy Swims and Lose Control. Loving that voice, right? You know, he was in theater in high school. And you know, his friends were like, now you need to do something with this because you've got a really great voice. Gotta love that, really. Hey, whatever the plans are for the weekend, keep it right here. We want to be your weekend soundtrack. On the way, we've got some Fergie, Kool and the Gang, a little celebration, and we've got some Katy Perry coming up.
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1: AP News, I'm Ed Donahue. The China state visit is wrapping up. President Trump was asked about his time with Chinese President Xi Jinping.
2: A lot of very positive things happened, but America is very happy about this visit, and I'm sure China is very happy also. Great things for both countries, and it's been just very, very productive.
1: Xi spoke here through an interpreter.
3: Looking ahead to the remainder of this year, there will be two more opportunities for us to meet each other. Firstly, the APEC meeting in China, and then the G20 summit in the United States. I do welcome you, Mr. President and the First Lady, to visit China.
1: The Chinese government says the two talked about the Middle East, Ukraine, and the Korean Peninsula. President Trump was asked if they talked about Iran.
4: We did. We did.
5: Do you think there will be progress made in the Strait of
2: Hormuz? I think we're going to do great.
1: President Trump took Xi to the National Archives, showing off the sacred text of U.S. democracy to the leader of the world's most powerful communist country.
2: Ours goes 250 years, which is great, and we're proud of it. Theirs goes 6,000 years.
1: The Declaration of Independence, the Constitution, and the Bill of Rights are held there. The Supreme Court is allowing states to resume using a controversial federal tool to check voter eligibility before the November midterms. The program is called Systematic Alien Verification for Entitlements, or SAVE. The Pope is responding to President Trump's recent move to bar some reporters from the White House. The AP's Nicole Winfield is traveling with the pontiff.
6: Pope Leo has welcomed reporters on his plane and said he welcomes good coverage of his trips. This was after he was asked by a CNN reporter about the Trump administration's decision to try to bar CNN and some other news organizations.
1: In France, Pope Leo warned a paradise of machines could undermine humanity. He raised concerns about artificial intelligence, nuclear arms, and human rights. This is...
7: I am Sydney Zagalella with WINY News. A New Haven man has been charged with arson following a fire at a Connecticut Department of Corrections house in Montville Thursday night, according to Connecticut State Police. On Thursday, September 24th, at approximately 8:55 p.m., troopers from Troop E responded to the Connecticut DOC Koshkin House, located at 986 Norwich New London Turnpike in the town of Montville, for the report of an active fire within the building. Police say the reporting party advised an individual within the building started the fire and fled the scene prior to troopers' arrival, but provided a physical description of the suspect. At the time of the fire, 23 other individuals were present within the building and at risk of imminent danger. Troopers identified the suspect as 42-year-old Juan Betancourt of New Haven. Betancourt was located by troopers and Montville police officers walking northbound along Route 32, north of the Koshkin House. According to police, Betancourt was uncooperative on scene and refused to comply with commands. Betancourt was then placed under arrest and charged with arson first degree, reckless endangerment first degree, criminal mischief first degree, and interfering with an officer. Betancourt was held on a $250,000 cash bond and is scheduled to appear at the Norwich Superior Court this morning. A former executive director of Groton and Meriden Housing Authorities has been charged following an alleged fraud and money laundering offenses, according to the U.S. Department of Justice. According to Department of Justice officials, from approximately 2009 to May 2025, the accused, identified as 60-year-old Robert Capoletti of Middlebury, served as the executive director of the Meriden Housing Authority.

Authority, which provides public housing for low-income families in Meriden, and as a board member of the Maynard Road Corporation, a nonprofit corporation that supports efforts made by the MHA. From approximately 2016 to January 2025, Cappelletti also served as the executive director of the Groton Housing Authority, which provides public housing for low-income families in Groton. In 2022, officials allege Cappelletti fraudulently borrowed $16.2 million from a victim lender on behalf of the MRC and MHA without obtaining authorization from either entity's board of directors. According to officials, Cappelletti falsely represented to the lender that the MRC and the MHA authorized the loan transaction, which he substantiated with fraudulent authorizations. In July 2022, officials further alleged the victim lender wired $13.2 million into an MRC bank account as a result. Cappelletti allegedly attempted to conceal his fraudulent conduct by submitting forged invoices to justify the payments, while depositing approximately $450,000 into his personal investment account and paying $374,752 towards the mortgage on his personal residence. According to Department of Justice officials, on Tuesday, September 22nd, Cappelletti was subsequently charged with 5 counts of wire fraud and 4 counts of making illegal monetary transactions. He later pleaded not guilty and was released on a $500,000 bond. Wire fraud carries a maximum term of imprisonment of 20 years on each count, while making illegal monetary transactions carries a maximum term of imprisonment of 10 years on each count. This investigation is being conducted by the Federal Bureau of Investigations and the U.S. Department of Housing and Urban Development, Office of Inspector General, and the case is being prosecuted by Assistant U.S. Attorneys Nathaniel Gentile and Raymond Miller. WINY News Time 106. Let's take a look at your WINY forecast with meteorologist Bill Jackman. There's a wind advisory in effect from now through 2 a.m. on Sunday. Today, mostly cloudy, breezy, high near 65. Tonight, rain developing, breezy, low 52-55. And tomorrow, rain, windy, high near 60, wind gusts to 40 miles per hour. And your broadcast house is currently 63 degrees. That's a 1 o'clock report. I'm Sydney Zaglella with WINY News.

You know it, Taylor Swift, what a year, right? A newlywed and showing her excitement for her husband at football games. I kind of like it. It's fun. Here she is now with The Fate of Ophelia.

0: Do you know what today is? It's Dolly Day. Want to know why? Because it's September 25th, 925. Working 9 to 5. Get it? 9 to 5. Named after Dolly Parton's biggest hit. Yeah, we know it's kind of a stretch, but it works for us. You?
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0: 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Because you got to laugh at life, right? I think that's a good thing. 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
5: Windham County Weather. Forecast for northeastern Connecticut, a wind advisory through 2 o'clock Sunday morning. Mostly cloudy this afternoon, breezy 65, rain developing tonight, breezy low 50s. And tomorrow, rain, windy weather, high of 60, wind gusts 40 miles per hour. Sunday, rain, windy weather, high of 60, wind gusts to 40 miles per hour. And then rain showers, breezy 60 on Monday, partly sunny 65 Tuesday. For over 25 years, Sell My House Fast has been buying houses for cash. Maybe you inherited a house you don't want, or you've had tenants you don't like. 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This is WINY meteorologist Bill Jackman.
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8: Windham County Weather. Forecast for northeastern Connecticut, a wind advisory through 2 o'clock Sunday morning. Mostly cloudy this afternoon, breezy 65, rain developing tonight, breezy low 50s. And tomorrow, rain, windy weather, high of 60, wind gusts 40 miles per hour. Sunday, rain, windy weather, high of 60, wind gusts to 40 miles per hour. And then rain showers, breezy 60 on Monday, partly sunny 65 Tuesday. For over 25 years, Sell My House Fast has been buying houses for cash. 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

0: Great music from Sabrina Carpenter, Espresso. We are playing your favorites back-to-back, the right songs at the right time. And hey, Sabrina Carpenter, that one made her a household name, no doubt about it. On the way, music from Pink, Panic at the Disco, and some Michael Jackson for the workday. Our workdays are always better when we hear a little Michael Jackson. One of my favorites, Billie Jean, coming up.
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1: AP News, I'm Ed Donahue. Chinese President Xi Jinping's trip to the U.S. is over. He boarded a plane at Joint Base Andrews. The president spoke briefly while giving Xi a tour earlier at the National Archives.
2: We had a really great meeting. Great for everybody, great for the farmers, great for everybody.
1: Some trade analysts are struck by how few tangible accomplishments seem to have come from this visit. President Trump says they discussed the Iran war. Little was announced outside of the promise of more meetings, and Washington and Beijing agreeing to extend their trade truce until January. Iran has offered to reopen the Strait of Hormuz and resume talks on its nuclear program in 7 days if the U.S. lifts its naval blockade, waives sanctions on Iranian oil sales, and observes a ceasefire that would include Lebanon. In Greece,
3: a powerful blast has shaken Athens, triggering a building collapse and injuring at least two people who had to be rescued from an adjacent building, authorities say. Video footage shows rubble strewn across the street, with parked cars smashed by falling debris and police cordoning off the area. Giotis Kantatis, a pastor in Athens, tells the AP, there's a lot of damage, but what matters most to us is everyone who was inside got out safely. That's the main thing. The fire department says the explosion occurred in an old two-story building in the Plaka district, the historic part of Athens that lies at the foot of the Acropolis Hill. The cause of the explosion is not immediately clear, but local media says a gas leak is suspected. I'm Charles Deledesma.
1: A weekend nor'easter bound for New England prompted the cancellation of Ed Sheeran's concerts tonight and tomorrow night in Foxborough, Massachusetts. It's the latest disruption to Sheeran's Loop Tour after Macklemore was dropped from the lineup for making pro-Palestinian comments on stage during a concert earlier this month in New Jersey, and supporting acts withdrew in solidarity. People on Hawaii's Big Island are bracing for potentially life-threatening and catastrophic flooding from Hurricane Nolo. This is AP News.
4: I am Sydney Zagalella with WINY News. The proposed smart technology systems wastewater energy facility in Plainfield emerged as a key point topic during the debate between 47th District State Representative Doug Dubitsky, the Republican incumbent, and Democratic challenger Marcus Palumbo on the WINY talk show on Thursday. Both candidates said Plainfield residents should have a meaningful opportunity to weigh in on the project, although they emphasized different aspects of the issue. Dubitsky pointed to efforts during the past two legislative sessions to give Plainfield voters a direct say on whether the facility should be constructed.
5: The state of Connecticut should not ram this trash plant down the throats of the people of Plainfield. Representative Ann Dauphiné, Senator Heather Summers, and I spent the last two legislative sessions fighting to get legislation passed that would give the people of Plainfield a vote, to allow them to vote on whether or not they wanted that plant installed into Plainfield in the Black Hills neighborhood, a very residential neighborhood. We moved mountains, called in all kinds of favors, got both parties to support a bill in both chambers. We passed it through the House and we passed it through the Senate, which is no easy feat for the minority party. The governor vetoed it.
4: Palumbo also said Plainfield residents should have a voice in the process, pointing to the town's recent referendum as an example.
6: Ultimately, I think that the people in Plainfield and in the surrounding towns should be given the opportunity to make their voice heard on this. And fortunately, we are seeing ways in which this is happening. Plainfield just held a referendum, voted overwhelmingly in favor of basically hiring a lawyer to fight this, which is great. And I think that that is the direction we need to be moving in. At the same time, it's been very disappointing to see, you know, people in the legislature, people like the governor, veto efforts to try to give Plainfield the chance to have self-determination over this issue. So that's definitely a way in which I set myself apart from the establishment of both my own party and my

0: opponent's party. But ultimately, I think root of this issue, right, is that our half of the state ends up getting shortchanged all of the time. Eastern Connecticut does not get the attention or the investment that it deserves, and it shows. And so that's what I'm fighting for, is to bring more of those resources back to our district.
1: The 47th District serves as the town of Brooklyn, Canterbury, Chaplin, Lisbon, Norwich, Plainfield, Scott, and Sprague. The full debate can be found on our WYNY Radio Facebook page. Eastford crews were able to knock down a structure fire Thursday night, according to Eastford Fire Chief Doug Bedoin. On Thursday, September 24th, at approximately 8:30 p.m., crews from the Eastford Fire Department responded to reports of smoke in the building at 72 Kennerson Reservoir Road in Eastford. Chief Bedoin says that crews were met by family who said that they came home to the house filled with smoke. Eastford crews then entered the house and made their way to the basement and found an active fire. According to the chief, a first alarm structure fire was then struck, which brought in additional apparatus from the Ashford, Mansfield, Chaplin, and Hampton Fire Departments, KB Ambulance, and QV Medic. Eastford crews were able to knock down the fire, and mutual aid assisted in overhaul and removing the smoke from the residences. Chief Bedoin says that no residents were displaced and no one was injured. The cause of the fire is still being investigated by the Eastford Fire Marshal. WYNY News Time 206. Let's take a look at your WYNY forecast with meteorologist Bill Jackman. There is a wind advisory in effect today through 2 a.m. Sunday. Today, mostly cloudy, breezy, high near 65. Tonight, rain developing, breezy, low 52-55. And tomorrow, rain, windy, high near 60, wind gusts to 40 miles per hour. And here, broadcast house is currently 62 degrees. That's a 2 o'clock report. I am Cindy Zagalella with WYNY News.

0: That is great music from Rihanna, Only Girl in the World. We are singing along on this Friday because we're so ready for the weekend. Have you been thinking about changing jobs? Maybe that's what you're doing over the weekend, is checking for some job opportunities. The fastest growing jobs in the U.S. are nurse practitioners, solar panel installers, data scientists, wind turbine engineer, medical and health service manager, and physical therapist assistant.
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3: Forecast for northeastern Connecticut, a wind advisory through 2 o'clock Sunday morning. Mostly cloudy this afternoon, breezy 65, rain developing tonight, breezy low 50s, and tomorrow, rain, windy weather, high of 60, wind gusts 40 miles per hour. Sunday, rain, windy weather, high of 60, wind gusts to 40 miles per hour, and then rain showers, breezy 60 on Monday, partly sunny 65 Tuesday. For over 25 years, Sell My House Fast has been buying houses for cash. 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
5: Tuesday, the Danielson Veterans Coffee House will meet at the Putnam Elks Edmond Street in Putnam. A hot breakfast is served at 8:30 a.m. and the meeting starts at 9:15. An early morning bird walk will be held at the Connecticut Audubon Society Center, Day Street in Pomfret at 8 a.m. Wednesday, Knights of Columbus Bingo will be held at Sacred Heart Parish Life Center, 72 South B Street in Tappville. Doors open at 5:30 p.m. and the games begin at 7 p.m. Wednesday, Putnam Lions Trivia will be held at the Black Dog Marley's Pub, 146 Park Road in Putnam at 7 p.m. Thursday, Chance to Chat with Superintendent of Putnam Steve Rio will be held from 10 a.m. to 11 a.m. at the Putnam Public Library, 200 School Street in Putnam. No registration is required. And the Putnam High School Athletic Alumni Association 6th Annual Alumni Weekend Celebrity Bartender Night will be held at Montana Knights Axe Throwing, 50 Providence Pike in Putnam, from 6 to 9 p.m. That's what's happening. 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

0: We are playing the hits, and that was a big one for George Michael, father figure. By the way, today is officially Dolly Parton Day across the U.S. It's a nod to her song 9 to 5, and today everyone is celebrating the Queen of Country across our country, and a few cities are honoring her in special ways, and you might be doing that here too, right? So New Orleans, for example, will have a Celebration of Life parade. Dolly meant so much to so many, a true national treasure.
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7: Windham County weather. Forecast for northeastern Connecticut, a wind advisory through 2 o'clock Sunday morning. Mostly cloudy this afternoon, breezy 65, rain developing tonight, breezy low 50s. And tomorrow, rain, windy weather, high of 60, wind gusts 40 miles per hour. Sunday, rain, windy weather, high of 60, wind gusts to 40 miles per hour. And then rain showers, breezy 60 on Monday, partly sunny 65 Tuesday. 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Maybe you inherited a house you don't want, or you've had tenants you don't like. 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
1: What a great song, Benson Boone and Beautiful Things. My friend recently got to see Benson Boone, and it was spectacular. She said he is a great entertainer. He has definitely been added to the bucket list, no doubt about it. Hey, listen, keep it right here as we're kicking off your weekend. Some great music on the way from Carly Rae Jepsen, The Cardigans, and UB40.
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3: Forecast for northeastern Connecticut, a wind advisory through 2 o'clock Sunday morning. Mostly cloudy this afternoon, breezy 65, rain developing tonight, breezy low 50s, and tomorrow, rain, windy weather, high of 60, wind gusts 40 miles per hour. Sunday, rain, windy weather, high of 60, wind gusts to 40 miles per hour, and then rain showers, breezy 60 on Monday, partly sunny 65 Tuesday. 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This is WINY meteorologist Bill Jackman.
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0: confirmed he'll have two more meetings with China's Xi Jinping later this year. Xi wrapped up his state visit to the U.S. today with a trip to the National Archives, where President Trump showed him the Declaration of Independence, the Constitution, and the Bill of Rights.
1: Ours goes 250 years, which is great, and we're proud of it. But theirs goes 6,000 years. So there's a little difference between 6,000 and 250, but we're very proud of our 250.
0: The visit has been criticized by some in the U.S. for being heavy on pomp and light on substance, though President Trump said they did discuss the war in Iran. The Supreme Court is allowing the use of a revamped database for voter eligibility.
2: Before the November elections, the emergency ruling lifts a lower court's restrictions on the program called Systemic Alien Verification for Entitlements, or SAVE. The Supreme Court says that the federal government has an obligation to respond to states seeking to verify citizenship. Use of SAVE by states is still voluntary. Election law expert David Becker says the immediate impact on the upcoming midterms is likely limited because existing law blocks most states from systematically purging voters from their rolls within 90 days of an election. I'm Lisa Dwyer.
0: People on Hawaii's Big Island are bracing for potentially life-threatening and catastrophic flooding from Hurricane Nolo. Michael Brennan is director of the National Hurricane Center.
3: We're expecting isolated rainfall totals as high as 25 inches in southeastern and windward parts of the Big Island.
0: Mexico is still under the threat of another Pacific hurricane, Polo. A new report from Utah Valley University on Charlie Kirk's assassination last year says his Turning Point USA organization insisted he speak outdoors despite security concerns, while the university didn't properly assess dangers like the possibility of a rooftop shooter. This is AP News.
4: I am Sunisa Galala with WINY News, brought to you by the Burns Insurance Agency in Dayville and Norwich. Canterbury voters rejected all three questions on the town's 2026 to 2027 budget referendum Thursday night, according to unofficial results provided by Board of Finance Chair Mike Lee. The proposed town budget of $3.72 million received 393 votes in favor and 520 opposed. The education budget, totaling $13.66 million, also failed. The proposal received 391 yes votes and 524 no votes. Voters also rejected the proposed $431,736 capital improvement plan. That question received 398 yes votes and 515 no votes. Following the referendum results, the Board of Finance is planning to hold a special meeting on October 5th at 7 p.m. to further address the proposed budgets. According to Lee, Canterbury residents will be invited to share ideas for potential budget adjustments. A dedicated agenda item is planned for residents to present their suggestions for discussion and consideration by the Board of Finance before any adjustments are voted on. The Conglee Police Department has received state accreditation following an award letter received from the Police Officer Standard and Training Council earlier this month. The Police Officer Standards and Training Council awarded the department with Tier 3 state accreditation on Thursday, September 10th, where they commended Conglee Police for demonstrating a commitment to professional excellence in policy and practice. Post C is the Connecticut governing body for law enforcement within the state and operates the Connecticut Police Academy. Post C additionally oversees recruit training, advanced police education, and special in-service courses, and has the ability to administer certification, decertification, and accreditation of law enforcement units on a statewide level. An independent audit of state assessors and appointed members of the council assigned to the Post D subcommittee was conducted on the Conglee Police Department, resulting in the award. According to Post C Chair Chief Keith Mello, the award further represents the department's ongoing acceptance of the obligation to continue the quest for professional excellence. Acceptance of the award requires the Conglee Police Department to fulfill any future standards set by Post C. According to Public Safety Administrator of the Conglee Police Department, Buddy Conroy, Conglee Police will remain a resident trooper town after receiving the state accreditation. A New Haven man has been charged with arson following a fire at Connecticut Department of Corrections house in Montville Thursday night, according to Connecticut State Police. On Thursday, September 24th, at approximately 8:55 p.m., troopers from Troop E responded to the Connecticut DOC Koshkin House, located at 986 Norwich New London Turnpike in the town of Montville, for the report of an active fire within the building. Police say the reporting party advised an individual within

the building, started the fire, and fled the scene prior to trooper arrival, but provided a physical description of the suspect. At the time of the fire, 23 other individuals were present within the building and at risk of imminent danger. Troopers identified the suspect as 42-year-old Juan Betancourt of New Haven. Betancourt was located by troopers and Montville police officers walking northbound along Route 32, north of the Koshkin House. According to police, Betancourt was uncooperative on scene and refused to comply with demands. Betancourt was then placed under arrest and charged with arson first degree, reckless endangerment first degree, criminal mischief first degree, and interfering with an officer. Betancourt was held on a $250,000 cash bond and is scheduled to appear at the Norwich Superior Court this morning. WINY News Time 306. Goodbye.

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0: Let's take a look at your WINY forecast with meteorologist Bill Jackman. There's a wind advisory in effect today through 2 a.m. Sunday. Today, mostly cloudy, breezy, high near 65. Tonight, rain developing, breezy, low 52-55. And tomorrow, rain, windy, high near 60, wind gusts to 40 miles per hour. And here at Broadcast House is currently 66 degrees. That's a 3 o'clock report brought to you by the Burns Insurance Agency. I am Sydney Zagalella with WINY News. Now it's time to say good afternoon to Charlotte Donovan.
1: Hello, everyone. Hi, Sydney.
0: Hello.
1: Before we can do anything fun, I have some bad news, some cancellations and postpones for you. The Putnam Saturday Farmers Market is canceled. The Northeast Connecticut Farmers Market in Danielson is canceled. The Tri-State Cruiser's final cruise has been postponed to Saturday, October 3rd. A giant giveaway at Faith Bible Evangelical Free Church is postponed to Saturday, October 17th. Wyndham Tolland 4-H Camp 4-H Camp Fall Tag Sale this Saturday and Sunday is canceled.
0: No.
1: The community giveaway at Living Faith United Methodist Church is postponed to October 17th. And the Plainfield 250 train is postponed to October 3rd, but is still at the same times.
0: Goodness.
1: So, you know, not the most cheerful way to start off the show, but I'm afraid it's all true. So if anyone had anything planned, I hope you can adjust your schedule aptly. But in the meantime, I have some information for you. I got this idea from a friend of mine, and I thought it was pretty interesting. We have a Putnam, Connecticut, right here, and we know a little bit about it. It was named after Israel Putnam, the war hero at the Battle of Bunker Hill. He was the "don't fire until you see the white of their eyes." It was originally Aspinock, and the first cotton mill built in 1806 made it into a major textile town that supplied Civil War troops. And so that's all fun and dandy and cute. But what about all the other Putnams
0: Ooh.
1: In America? And so I have a few of them to tell you about.
0: Okay.
1: First one we have is in Alabama, Putnam, Alabama, in Marengo County. It was originally Pineborn, and it built the Putnam School, which was a very important school. It was an African-American school, and it was super crucial for integrating education until 1961. So it's not really, you know, the same school anymore. But it does, the building that is there, which I believe is still a school, does have all the same interior doors, windows, chalkboards, and stage.
0: Hmm.
1: And I'm curious about if they, like, were intentionally kept the chalkboards.
0: Yeah.
1: Or, you know, they kind of, like, moved around it for renovations and stuff. If it was, like a limitation. They were like, you can do whatever you want. You can, you know, fix any problems, but you have to leave the chalkboards.
0: I love chalkboards. I think it adds some charm.
1: I think they're really cute, too. I wish, with all my heart, it was easier to clean chalkboards.
0: Yes.
1: Because you either use the, like, normal erasers and it leaves behind some chalk, or if you use, like, a wipe, then the chalkboard is wet and you can't use it until, like, a few years later or whatever. We have another one, another Putnam, in Illinois, which was originally Senachwine. Yeah, it was the only village in Putnam County that's on the west side of the Illinois River. And this one's kind of cool. The Putnam County Courthouse, built in 1983, is the longest, like, oldest still active courthouse in all of Illinois.
0: Hmm.
1: And, Sydney, can you guess who practiced law there once?
0: Oh, goodness. I couldn't tell you. I don't know enough lawyers.
1: It was Abraham Lincoln.
0: No way.
1: Yeah.
0: Are you serious?
1: Uh-huh.
0: I didn't even know he was a lawyer.
1: Yeah, I knew he was from Illinois, but I didn't know he was a lawyer, too. But, yeah, guys, we're name twins. Well, you guys, I'm from Woodstock, but the station is name twins with a town that had Abraham Lincoln practicing law in it.
0: That's cool.
1: Now, this last one I have, I'm actually kind of excited about. And it's not really a town called Putnam, I have to admit. It was a community called Putnam. They called it that. It never really existed. It was more of like a like an unincorporated community or a ghost town. A lot of people call it. It's in Kansas. And here's the thing. I personally love Kansas. I don't know why. Actually, no, I know why. Clark Kent is from Kansas.
0: Okay, fair.
1: And that's the only reason. But I think it was so fun because I was reading about this one. And this Putnam community was in Kansas in Harvey County. And Harvey Dent is Two-Face. So that's two DC references in one old community, which I really was happy about. And I'm glad that all of you guys care just as much as me. So I'm so happy I could share this with you. But it was... The community had a population of 35 people in 1910, and now it's like there's not really anyone there. It's just a rural intersection where West Road and Southwest 60th Street meet the BNSF railway tracks. It was the entire community, the entire area was established just because of the railroad. And I want to see if I can do this. It sat along the Atchison, Topeka, and Santa Fe Railway line connecting Newton to Wichita. So, Wichita, whatever. You know, you can, if you're so curious about the pronunciations, then I'll let you educate yourself. But there were like a lot of Putnams around, and I do kind of wish I could get more on why they were all called Putnam. Because obviously, you know why this one is called Putnam. It's for Israel Putnam. But I do wonder if all of the others were too. They just thought it sounded catchy. But I think if any of you are like bored one day and you think, gosh, I don't know what to do, maybe do something kind of stupid like this and think, oh gosh, I wonder how many Danielsons are in the world. Or I wonder how many streets that are your like street name in the entire United States. It's kind of fun. I mean, it's like, it won't keep you entertained for long, but you will be entertained for a bit. So maybe it's worth it. Who knows? Anyway, that's all I have for you. But since we are just starting off and we're back here, I do have to ask, Sydney.
0: Yeah.
1: How are you doing?
0: I'm doing wonderful. It's a windy day out there today. Mm. So interesting start to this weekend. Mm. But... I'm still going to be trekking out there this weekend. I have a bunch of birthday celebrations to attend, so we will persevere.
1: Yes.
0: Safely.
1: You have got, even though everything else is canceled, you won't.
0: Exactly. You'll
1: go to everything.
0: I will go to everything.
1: I don't have much. Today, I just came from school, obviously, and we had a pep rally, which is always really fun and everyone loves. But not... To add to the list of things that are postponed, the Woodstock Academy homecoming dance is postponed as well.
0: Oh, no.
1: By 2 whole weeks.
0: Are you someone that likes homecoming or
1: no,
0: doesn't?
1: Okay. I wasn't going to go. I have some friends that are going. I think I just get kind of bored with it. I haven't gone to a dance in a while. I'll probably go to prom, but, you know, I'm perfectly fine with just hearing about the woes from everyone else.
0: That is fair.
1: Anyway, thank you for... coming here and listening to us talk. I was about to say talking with us, but I'm afraid this is kind of two-sided. Anyway, thank you for rocking with us, because we're rocking with you at WINY 1350
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0: The forecast for northeastern Connecticut, a wind advisory noon today through 2 a.m. on Sunday. Mostly cloudy today, breezy 65. Rain develops tonight, breezy low 50s. Tomorrow, rain, windy, 60 degrees, wind gusts to 40 miles per hour. Sunday, rain, windy, 60 degrees, wind gusts again to 40 miles per hour with rain showers lingering. Monday, breezy near 60, partly sunny 65. Tuesday, this is WINY meteorologist Bill Jacquemin.
1: It is currently 63 degrees here at Broadcast House.
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1: I am Cindy Zagalella with WINY News. The Plainfield Police Department has announced that Alicia McElvely has hired at the Town of Plainfield's new animal control supervisor. Plainfield Police says that McElvey brings extensive experience in animal control and veterinary care to the town of Plainfield and has a clear passion for animals, which is reflected by her dedication to improving the lives and safety of domestic and non-domestic animals. Before joining Plainfield, McElvey was animal control supervisor for the town of Windham, where she worked since 2019. She was also assistant animal control officer for the town of Mansfield from 2004 to 2012. At Brooklyn Veterinary Hospital from 2012 to 2013, she worked as an exam technician, lab technician, and animal care technician. McElvey will resume animal control services effective next Thursday, October 1st. A former executive director of Groton and Meriden Housing Authorities has been charged following alleged fraud and money laundering offenses, according to the U.S. Department of Justice. According to Department of Justice officials, from approximately 2009 to May of 2025, the accused, identified as 60-year-old Robert Capoletti of Middlebury, served as the executive director of the Meriden Housing Authority, which provides public housing for low-income families in Meriden, and as a board member of the Maynard Road Corporation, a nonprofit corporation that supports efforts made by the MHA. From approximately 2016 to January 2025, Capoletti also served as the executive director of the Groton Housing Authority, which provides public housing for low-income families in Groton. In 2022, officials allege Capoletti fraudulently borrowed $16.2 million from a victim lender on behalf of the MRC and MHA without obtaining authorization from either entity's board of directors. According to officials, Capoletti falsely represented to the lender that the MRC and the MHA authorized the loan transaction, which he substantiated with fraudulent authorizations. In July 2022, officials further alleged the victim lender wired $13.2 million into a MRC bank account as a result. Capoletti allegedly attempted to conceal his fraudulent conduct by submitting forged invoices to justify the payments, while depositing approximately $450,000 into his personal investment account and paying $374,752 toward the mortgage on his personal residence. According to Department of Justice officials, on Tuesday, September 22nd, Capoletti was subsequently charged with 5 counts of wire fraud and 4 counts of making illegal monetary transactions. He later pleaded not guilty and was released on a $500,000 bond. Wire fraud carries a maximum term of imprisonment of 20 years on each count, while making illegal monetary transactions carries a maximum term of imprisonment of 10 years on each count. This investigation is being conducted by the Federal Bureau of Investigations and the U.S. Department of Housing and Urban Development, Office of Inspector General, and the case is being prosecuted by Assistant U.S. Attorneys Nathaniel Gentile and Raymond Miller. Eastford crews were able to knock down a structure fire Thursday night, according to Eastford Fire Chief Doug Bedoyan. On Thursday, September 24th, at approximately 8:30 p.m., crews from the Eastford Fire Department responded to reports of smoke in the building at 72 Kennerson Reservoir Road in Eastford. The chief says that smoke were met by family, who says that they came home to the house filled with smoke. Eastford crews then entered the house and made their way to the basement and found an active fire. According to the chief, a first alarm structure fire was then struck, which brought in additional apparatus from the Ashford, Mansfield, Chaplin, and Hampton Fire Departments, KB Ambulance, and QV Medic. Eastford crews were able to knock down the fire, and mutual aid assisted in overhaul and removing the smoke from the residences. The chief says that no residents were displaced and no one was injured. The cause of the fire is still being investigated by the Eastford Fire Marshal. WINY News Time, 3:36.
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1: Let's take a look at your WINY forecast with meteorologist Bill Jockman. There's a wind advisory in effect from today through 2 a.m. Sunday. Today, mostly cloudy, breezy, high near 65. Tonight, rain developing, breezy, low 52-55. And tomorrow, rain, windy, high near 60 with wind gusts to 40 miles per hour. And here at Broadcast House is currently 66 degrees. That's the 3:30 report. I'm Sydney Zaglula with WINY News. Now back to Charlotte Donovan.
4: Hello, everyone. Welcome back. Hi, Sydney.
5: Hello.
4: I have a this or that recap and a new this or that to share with you. For the recap, yesterday it was what is worse, loud chewers or slow walkers?
5: So cringy, both of them.
4: Sydney, remind me, what did you say?
5: I winced at both when Frankie said them. I do not like either of those things, but I said if I had to choose, it would probably be loud chewers, because even though I'm always, like, I get annoyed with slow walkers in public spaces, I thought maybe it's nice sometimes to slow down and actually take a nice stroll somewhere and realize that you're not always in an urgent rush, and maybe I need to take a lesson from the slow walkers every once in a while. Whereas loud chewing, I just, something in me just like recoils every time I hear it and I can't stand it. So I have to go loud chewing.
4: Yes. A lot of people agreed with you. Frankie did too. She also said loud chewers. And here's the thing. I am a very fast walker. I am like on average about twice as fast as my normal walking pace than every other person I'm around, and that has been true for my entire life. I don't know why. I walk very, very fast, and I have like you said, like maybe I just need to slow down.
5: Yes.
4: Sometimes, because there have been times where I'm just naturally going as fast as I need, as fast as like my body wants to, and when I get to my destination I'm like, you know, breathing heavy, I'm kind of winded.
5: So like, it was like, not that serious.
4: Yeah, it's like, maybe this time I'll just slow down. I don't need to be walking that fast. But I really, I can't slow down. Whenever my friends and I walk in the hallway, we have this formation that's always the same. One of my friends, Sophia, she's in front on the right side, and then my friend Carolina is on the left side, and I'm behind them in the middle, because I'm the one who talks the most, so I can't talk behind me. And if I was in front of them, I would lose them. And it is so difficult walking anywhere, especially a crowded high school, when everyone walks so slow. I have almost fallen so many times because I'm on my tippy toes because I can't stop myself from walking so fast. And I think I'm going to have to go with slow walkers, because with loud chewers, honestly, if I'm eating around other people, either I'm talking and I can listen to that, or they're talking and they aren't chewing. So
5: fair
4: I feel
5: enough.
4: Like I don't encounter many loud chewers. But that is really not the case for a lot of the people in the comments. Lynn said, ooh, this one. I will have to take the slow walkers. The loud chewers got to go. Same with heavy breathers and the phone. So yeah, a lot of mouth sounds. I have a friend, one of my friends is a huge anything to do with mouth sounds, and she can't stand them.
5: Yeah.
4: Lacey said, I would take a slow walker over a loud chewer any day. And Rob agrees with loud chewers. At least you can usually pass a slow walker. And I do. I am so good at getting through crowds. I have to. There's no way I can't to get to my destination. But anyway, I have a bit of a different one for you. This is kind of takes a bit of a swerve. Would you rather play as an actor a villain on a super successful TV show, or a protagonist of a TV show that was canceled after one season and maybe didn't get a lot of attention?
5: I think probably villain. I would love to, like, if I was going to star, I would love for it to be an iconic villain that apparently people really like in the show, or people like the show in general. So I guess regardless of whether it's kind of like when you think of like the Joker, it's like, yeah, mm-hmm. he's like a villain, but he's iconic and he's mm-hmm. in all of these movies. So I would like to be remembered in that kind of way if I had to choose.
4: Mm-hmm. I know what you mean. This one I feel like is a little tricky because on one hand, you don't want to be the antagonist. You don't want to be the bad guy. But if, you know, you get more but like if you're an actor, you kind of want a bigger role and you want to, you know, make a name for yourself.
5: Yeah.
4: I personally think I'm going to have to disagree with you. I think I would like being a protagonist. I don't think I'd mind being a villain, but I think it would really depend. Because if they're a boring villain, then I'd mind. But I think that even if it was for a short amount of time, I personally would probably rather it be a good experience
5: yeah.
4: and enjoy playing the role than have it be like more of an iconic one. But I do hear what you're saying.
5: Yes.
4: You know, like you're missing out on one thing no matter what direction you go.
5: Yes.
4: But anyway, so the new this or that is play a villain on a successful TV show or a protagonist of a TV show that was canceled after one season. That is going to be up on the WINY Facebook page later. And thank you for rocking with us because we're rocking with you at WINY 1350
5: AM
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1: Windham County weather. The forecast for northeastern Connecticut, a wind advisory noon today through 2 a.m. on Sunday. Mostly cloudy today, breezy 65. Rain develops tonight, breezy low 50s. Tomorrow, rain, windy, 60 degrees, wind gusts to 40 miles per hour. Sunday, rain, windy, 60 degrees, wind gusts again to 40 miles per hour with rain showers lingering. Monday, breezy near 60, partly sunny 65 Tuesday. This is WINY meteorologist Bill Jackman.
2: It is currently 64 degrees here at Broadcast House.
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1: AP News, I'm Ed Donahue. Chinese President Xi

0: not conduct a formal security assessment or properly assess dangers, did not create a written event action plan, and deferred critical decision-making to Turning Point USA. The external independent review says there was no clear coordination between Kirk's private security team and external law enforcement partners. I'm Lisa Dwyer.
1: Hurricane Nolo is threatening Hawaii with heavy rain. Hurricane Polo has strengthened as it moves off the western Mexico coast, and a nor'east could bring heavy rain and strong winds to the New England coast. Police in Mississippi say they believe a black woman found hanging in a tree was dead before her body was placed there, staged as part of a drug dispute. A jury in New Mexico found Facebook liable for deceiving users about privacy protections on the social media platform. Did you check your calendar? It's September 25th, 925. Communities worldwide are dedicating today to honoring Dolly Parton. Parton died of cancer last month at the age of 80. People can celebrate by donating to her Imagination Library or dressing in her signature style. Dolly Parton hoped her songs would have a lasting impact. This is AP News.
2: I am Sydney Zagalella with WINY News. The proposed Smart Technology Systems wastewater energy facility in Plainfield emerged as a key point topic during the debate between 47th District State Representative Doug Dubitsky, the Republican incumbent, and Democratic challenger Marcus Palumbo on the WINY talk show on Thursday. Both candidates said Plainfield residents should have a meaningful opportunity to weigh in on the project, although they emphasized different aspects of the issue. Dubitsky pointed to efforts during the past two legislative sessions to give Plainfield voters a direct say on whether the facility should be constructed.
3: The state of Connecticut should not ram this trash plant down the throats of the people of Plainfield. Representative Ann Dauphiné, Senator Heather Summers, and I spent the last two legislative sessions fighting to get legislation passed that would give the people of Plainfield a vote, to allow them to vote on whether or not they wanted that plant installed into Plainfield in the Black Hills neighborhood, a very residential neighborhood. We moved mountains, called in all kinds of favors, got both parties to support a bill in both chambers. We passed it through the House and we passed it through the Senate, which is no easy feat for the minority party. The governor vetoed it.
2: Palumbo also said Plainfield residents should have a voice in the process, pointing to the town's recent referendum as an example.
4: Ultimately, I think that the people in Plainfield and in the surrounding towns should be given the opportunity to make their voice heard on this. And fortunately, we are seeing ways in which this is happening. Plainfield just held a referendum, voted overwhelmingly in favor of basically hiring a lawyer to fight this, which is great. And I think that that is the direction we need to be moving in. At the same time, it's been very disappointing to see, you know, people in the legislature, people like the governor, veto efforts to try to give Plainfield the chance to have self-determination over this issue. So that's definitely a way in which I set myself apart from the establishment of both my own party and my opponent's party. But ultimately, I think root of this issue, right, is that our half of the state ends up getting shortchanged all of the time. Eastern Connecticut does not get the attention or the investment that it deserves, and it shows. And so that's what I'm fighting for, is to bring more of those resources back to our district.
2: The 47th District serves the towns of Brooklyn, Canterbury, Chaplin, Lisbon, Norwich, Plainfield, Scotland, and Sprague. The full debate can be found on our WINY Facebook page. Canterbury voters rejected all three questions on the town's 2026 to 2027 budget referendum Thursday night, according to unofficial results provided by Board of Finance Chair Mike Lee. The proposed town budget of $3.72 million received 393 votes in favor and 520 votes opposed. The education budget, totaling $13.66 million, also failed. The proposal received 391 yes votes and 524 no votes. Voters also rejected the proposed $431,736 capital improvement plan. That question received 398 yes votes and 515 no votes. following the referendum.

0: referendum results. The Board of Finance is planning to hold a special meeting on October 5th at 7 p.m. to further address the proposed budgets. According to Lee, Canterbury residents will be invited to share ideas for potential budget adjustments. A dedicated agenda item is planned for residents to present their suggestions for discussion and consideration by the Board of Finance before any adjustments are voted on. WINY News Time, 4:06.
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0: Let's take a look at your WINY forecast with meteorologist Bill Jackman. There's a wind advisory in effect today through 2 a.m. on Sunday. Today, mostly cloudy, breezy, high near 65. Tonight, rain developing, breezy, low 52-55. And tomorrow, rain, windy, high near 60, wind gusts to 40 miles per hour. And your broadcast house is currently 66 degrees. That's a 4 o'clock report. I'm Sydney Zagalola with WINY News. Now back to Charlotte Donovan.
2: Hello, everyone. Welcome back. How are you doing, Sydney?
0: Doing good.
2: Before I can give you a little game, some two fact, one fiction, I have some to announce some cancellations and postpones again. Putnam Saturday Farmers Market, canceled. Northeast Connecticut Farmers Market in Danielson, canceled. The Tri-State Cruiser's final cruise has been postponed to Saturday, October 3rd. Giant giveaway at Faith Bible Evangelical Free Church, postponed to Saturday, October 17th. Wyndham Tolland 4-H Camp Fall Tag Sale this Saturday and Sunday, canceled. Community giveaway at Living Faith United Methodist Church, postponed to October 17th. The Plainfield 250 train, postponed to October 3rd at the same time. Anyway, I have some two fact, one fiction, and it might be a little referential to some national holidays. Never guess what one of them might be, but I have them, and they are all about Australian football.
0: Oh, okay.
2: Which I didn't know was, like, distinct, but apparently it is.
0: Interesting. Okay.
2: My first one. The Melbourne Football Club helped write the first rules of the sport in 1858, and Geelong was founded in 1859, which was a little club or whatever, making them among the world's oldest continuous sports clubs. Thomas Wentworth Wills, an avid cricketer, someone who plays cricket, created the first football club because he was concerned about his teammates getting out of shape during the winter. And although AFL, Australian Football League, teams were once membership-based clubs, they are now mostly private franchises.
0: What do you think? I have very minimal knowledge on Australian football, so I'm just going to go with my gut and say that I think number two is false.
2: Number two?
0: Yes.
2: Thomas Wentworth Wills, an avid cricketer, created the first football club because he was concerned about his teammates getting out of shape during the winter?
0: Yes.
2: That one actually is true.
0: No way, that's so funny.
2: Yes, I going through all this Australian football stuff, apparently it shifted over the years, and there are a bunch of stuff. It started off as Victorian football rules, and it was all this stuff. But I saw this, and I just thought, well, okay. Full-on concerned. He was, like, really
0: That's
2: worried.
0: So
2: it's like
0: mean.
2: Yeah, he created that. He was like, we gotta have, like, a football club or something, because, I mean,
0: he's like,
2: these
0: guys
2: on my
0: start.
2: Team, like, they're just letting themselves go over the winter, and it's unacceptable.
0: That's hilarious.
2: It really is. And, this one is, I think, I'm gonna use this as an excuse for why I don't know much about Australian football, but it's actually the third one. Although, Okay, hold on. Guys, you see, I just offended Australian football, and now they're all coming at me metaphorically. Although AFL, Australian Football League teams, were once membership-based clubs, they are now mostly private franchises. They are still mostly membership-based clubs. They have, not even mostly, they have and always, like, will be and still are membership-based. Mm. And I was like, it's just, it seems so interesting because obviously as an American, I associate football with, you know, football and all this, like, huge teams and events and all that. And even when you're talking about, like, is obviously American football is not the same as European football, but I think of European football, and I think, you know, similarly, like, there are huge teams that have huge events, and then in, you know, Australian football, they're like clubs, and I think it's like, it just kind of messed with what I saw. But yeah. The first one was also fact. The Melbourne Football Club helped write the first rules of the sport in 1858, making them among the world's oldest continuous sports clubs, because it was so weird. I don't know a lot about sports, keep that in mind, but I was researching this, and I just was kind of confounded by this sport and how it came to be. Mm. Instead of like, oh, you know, kids would play it all over the whole world. It's been around as long as cavemen have been kicking rocks around, stuff like that. But then it was like, no, you see, it was this. But then they created a new club and then new rules. And it was called this and then that. And it moved here and there. And it all just seems very professional and prestigious. And then I think it's like, it's, well, kind of soccer for us. So it feels a little funky. But yeah, yeah.
3: One of the longest running groups. That's interesting. Mm-hmm. I never knew that. Hm. The more you know.
2: I never knew any of this, so the more certainly I know. But anyway, you'll never guess what one of our national holidays might be. But anyway, thank you for rocking with us, because we're rocking with you at WINY 1350
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0: The forecast for northeastern Connecticut, a wind advisory noon today through 2 a.m. on Sunday. Mostly cloudy today, breezy 65. Rain develops tonight, breezy low 50s. Tomorrow, rain, windy, 60 degrees, wind gusts to 40 miles per hour. Sunday, rain, windy, 60 degrees, wind gusts again to 40 miles per hour with rain showers lingering. Monday, breezy near 60, partly sunny 65. Tuesday, this is WINY meteorologist Bill Jacquemin.
1: It is currently 64 degrees here at Broadcast House.
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1: I am Cindy Zagalillo with WINY News. A New Haven man has been charged with arson following a fire at a Connecticut Department of Corrections house in Montville Thursday night, according to Connecticut State Police. On Thursday, September 24th, at approximately 8:55 p.m., troopers from Troop E responded to the Connecticut DOC Koshkin House, located at 986 Norwich New London Turnpike in the town of Montville, for the report of an active fire within the building. Police say the reporting party advised an individual within the building, started the fire, and fled the scene prior to troopers' arrival, but provided a physical description of the suspect. At the time of the fire, 23 other individuals were present within the building and at risk of imminent danger. Troopers identified the suspect as 42-year-old Juan Betancourt of New Haven. Betancourt was located by troopers and Montville police officers walking northbound along Route 32, north of the Koshkin House. According to police, Betancourt was uncooperative on scene and refused to comply with commands. Betancourt was then placed under arrest and charged with arson first degree, reckless endangerment first degree, criminal mischief first degree, and interfering with an officer. Betancourt was held on a $250,000 cash bond and is scheduled to appear at the Norwich Superior Court this morning. The Kungli Police Department has received state accreditation following a letter received from the Police Officer Standard and Training Council earlier this month. The Police Officer Standards and Training Council awarded the department with Tier 3 state accreditation on Thursday, September 10th, where they commended the Kungli Police for demonstrating a commitment to professional excellence in policy and practice. Post-C is the Connecticut governing body for law enforcement within the state and operates the Connecticut Police Academy. Post-C additionally oversees recruit training, advanced police education, and specialized in service courses, and has the ability to administer certification, decertification, and accreditation of law enforcement units on a statewide level. An independent audit of state assessors and appointed members of council assigned to the Post-C subcommittee was conducted on the Kungli Police Department, resulting in the award. According to Post-C Chair Chief Keith Mello, the award further represents the department's ongoing acceptance of the obligation to continue the quest for professional excellence. Acceptance of the award requires the Kungli Police Department to fulfill any future standards set by Post-C. According to Public Safety Administrator of the Kungli Police Department, Buddy Conroy, Kungli Police will remain a resident trooper town after receiving the state accreditation. Eastford crews were able to knock down a structure fire Thursday night, according to Eastford Fire Chief Doug Bedoin. On Thursday, September 24th, at approximately 8:30 p.m., crews from the Eastford Fire Department responded to reports of smoke in the building at 72 Kennerson Reservoir Road in Eastford. Chief Bedoin says the crews were met by family who says that they came home to the house filled with smoke. Eastford crews then entered the house and made their way to the basement and found an active fire. According to Chief Bedoin, a first alarm structure fire was then struck, which brought an additional apparatus from the Ashford, Mansfield, Chaplin, and Hampton Fire Departments, KB Ambulance, and QV Medic. Eastford crews were able to knock down the fire, and mutual aid assisted in overhaul and removing the smoke from the residences. Chief Bedoin says that no residents were displaced and no one was injured. The cause of the fire is still being investigated by the Eastford Fire Marshal. WINY News Time, 4:36.
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1: Let's take a look at your WINY forecast with meteorologist Bill Jackman. There's a wind advisory in effect today through 2 a.m. on Sunday. Today, mostly cloudy, breezy, high near 65. Tonight, rain developing, breezy, low 50 to 55. And tomorrow, rain, windy, high near 60, wind gust to 40 miles per hour. And here, our broadcast house is currently 64 degrees. That's a 4:30 report. I'm Zanisa Galella with WINY News. Now back to Charlotte Donovan.
3: Hello, everyone. Welcome back. Hi, Sydney.
1: Hi.
3: I have some national holidays Yes. to give to you because every day is a holiday. You celebrate national holidays. We know how it goes. And the first one is the AFL Grand Final Friday.
1: Mm-hmm. Okay.
3: Yes. It is an event every last Friday of September in Victoria. It kicks off the Australian Football League's championship weekend with a spectacular parade. So this kind of shocked me, looking for my national holidays, and all of a sudden I'm hearing about Australia. But like I said, I started learning all about it, and I thought might as well, you know, let it join in on the festivities. So we're going to celebrate with Australia today.
1: Yes.
3: So maybe learn some more about Australian football. Find a team to like, and maybe you'll get a brand new sports watching hobby. Who knows? The second national holiday is also not really American, but forgive me if I am pronouncing this wrong. Chuseok? I probably am, 100% am, but I am sorry anyway. It is also known as Korean Thanksgiving,
1: and
3: it brings families together on the 15th of the 8th lunar month. Mm. I'm out of my depth here, but I thought this was interesting to say because this is, but even if you personally don't celebrate, if you know someone who celebrates or you're curious in the first place, now is a great opportunity to find out about a culture you might not be very familiar with. We have also have Hug a Vegetarian Day.
1: Okay. Food.
3: Every fourth Friday of September, shining a light on the plant-based lifestyles and those who embrace them. I have a question for you, Sydney.
1: Okay.
3: Have you ever tried or were interested in trying a vegetarian diet?
1: Oh, gosh, no. I don't think I could. I really love my meat, so I can't go without. I have a sibling who is vegetarian. They've been vegetarian, I think, for like 7 years.
3: Mm.
1: And I commend them for that because I don't think I could do that myself. And they've stayed strong on that. But I personally, I don't think I could.
3: Mm-hmm. I did try a pescatarian diet when I was younger. It was for like a year in middle school. I don't know why, actually, but I did. For anyone who doesn't know, it's not eating any meat, but you can have fish. And it wasn't too bad. I just ended up eating a lot of fish, but fish is pretty good, so it wasn't too horrible. I do have a friend who grew up vegetarian, but now their family isn't as strict about it. But I personally think when it comes to kind of restrictive diets like being vegetarian or vegan, I think vegetarian is a bit of the easier option because it feels less like a restrictive diet and more like a, you know, like a preference. You just aren't eating a lot of meat, but there's still like a lot of good stuff.
1: Sustainable stuff.
3: Yeah. Being vegan seems very, very difficult for me.
1: Oh, yeah.
3: Like, just there are so many things that could like catch you off guard.
1: Animal products.
3: It's expensive. Yeah. But anyway, if you know a vegetarian, hug them. And maybe if you're trying to become a vegetarian, give yourself a hug. And then you can celebrate Hug a Vegetarian Day. The next one is, of course, National Comic Book Day.
1: Ooh, okay.
3: I quite like this one. I think everyone should celebrate this one, actually. Inspires fans to explore the vibrant world of sequential art every September 25th.
1: Mm.
3: Now, if you were to ask me, I would say you should, you know, comic books are great and all, but maybe you should stick with DC. It has some of the best stuff. But I think this is a great day, and I how else could you celebrate it? Maybe reading a comic book, getting one, hearing about one, letting a friend of yours talk about them. I mean, I'm sure they'd really appreciate that. But anyway, even if you don't have any comic books or any way to celebrate it, maybe just watch a superhero movie or consume something else with some sort of comic book theme, something that was once a comic or maybe is afterwards. And finally, we have National One-Hit Wonder Day.
1: Okay.
3: And it is celebrating the iconic songs that defined an artist's brief moment in the spotlight, which I You know, I always think one-hit wonders, I don't know what to think about them, because on one hand, it's really awesome to have one really popular song, but would you want to be known as a one-hit wonder?
4: I don't think I would. I also have mixed opinions, because I feel like sometimes it's not really the artist's fault, and they do have like a really good discography that never just like gets their moment in the limelight.
3: Mm-hmm.
4: But other times I feel like, especially in the age of like TikTok, there are some new artists that like try to gear their new songs towards like what is going to trend on TikTok, and that's kind of how they base their songwriting skills.
3: Mm-hmm.
4: So it's entirely dependent on the artist, I think.
3: Mm-hmm. I feel like if an artist makes a lot of music and they only had one-hit wonder, it's a little bit more sad. But I do think it's also because maybe they just don't have the attention they need to have more popular songs. But also, I think if someone made one really good song and then they like put out a song every few years and they're like, oh, here, want this one too.
4: Here, I guess.
3: Then it's like, okay, yeah, you're just doing you. You're probably still making money off of it. Because again, one-hit wonder is popular. Yeah. And it gets you money. So really, you know, how much can you lose? But anyway, our national holidays are the AFL Grand Final Friday. Chase Chusek, I'm so sorry. Hug a Vegetarian Day, National Comic Book Day, and National One-Hit Wonder Day. Thank you for rocking with us, because we're rocking with you at WINY 1350
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0: The forecast for northeastern Connecticut, a wind advisory noon today through 2 a.m. on Sunday. Mostly cloudy today, breezy 65. Rain develops tonight, breezy low 50s. Tomorrow, rain, windy, 60 degrees, wind gusts to 40 miles per hour. Sunday, rain, windy, 60 degrees, wind gusts again to 40 miles per hour with rain showers lingering. Monday, breezy near 60, partly sunny 65. Tuesday, this is WINY meteorologist Bill Jacquemin.
1: It is currently 62 degrees here at Broadcast House.
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1: AP News, I'm Ben Thomas. Chinese President Xi Jinping has wrapped up his state visit to the U.S. Ed Donahue has our report.
2: Xi boarded a plane at Joint Base Andrews. President Trump spoke briefly while giving Xi a tour of the National Archives.
3: We had a really great meeting. Great for everybody. Great for the farmers. Great for everybody.
2: Some trade analysts are struck by how few tangible accomplishments seem to have come from this visit. President Trump said they did discuss the Iran war.
4: We did.
5: Do you think there will be progress made in the Strait of
3: Hormuz? I think we're going to do great.
2: Xi spoke here through an interpreter.
6: Looking ahead to the remainder of this year, there will be two more opportunities for us to meet each other. Firstly, the APEC meeting in China.

0: act. Iran's offered to reopen the Strait of Hormuz and resume talks on its nuclear program in 7 days if the U.S. lifts its naval blockade, waives sanctions on Iranian oil, and observes a ceasefire that would include Lebanon. Oil prices eased today, Brent crude dropping below $98 per barrel, but U.S. gasoline prices are up again. AAA has the national average for regular grade approaching $4.50 a gallon heading into the weekend. On Wall Street, stocks closed with gains on the day. The S&P and the NASDAQ each added about 0.5%, while the Dow rose 478 points, about 0.9%. All three finished the week higher. This is AP News.
1: I am Cindy Zagalella with WINY News, brought to you by Vashon DMC. A former executive director of Groton and Meriden Housing Authorities has been charged following alleged fraud and money laundering offenses, according to the U.S. Department of Justice. According to Department of Justice officials, from approximately 2009 to May of 2025, the accused, identified as 60-year-old Robert Capoletti of Middlebury, served as the executive director of the Meriden Housing Authority, which provides public housing for low-income families in Meriden, and as a board member of the Maynard Road Corporation, a nonprofit corporation that supports efforts made by the MHA. From approximately 2016 to January of 2025, Capoletti also served as the executive director of the Groton Housing Authority, which provides public housing for low-income families in Groton. In 2022, officials allege Capoletti fraudulently borrowed $16.2 million from a victim lender on behalf of the MRC and MHA without obtaining authorization from either entity's board of directors. According to officials, Capoletti falsely represented to the lender that the MRC and the MHA authorized the loan transaction, which he substantiated with fraudulent alterations. In July 2022, officials further allege the victim lender wired $13.2 million into an MRC bank account as a result. Capoletti allegedly attempted to conceal his fraudulent conduct by submitting forged invoices to justify the payments while depositing approximately $450,000 into his personal investment account and paying $374,752 toward the mortgage on his personal residence. According to Department of Justice officials, on Tuesday, September 22nd, Capoletti was subsequently charged with 5 counts of wire fraud and 4 counts of making illegal monetary transactions. He later pleaded not guilty and was released on a $500,000 bond. Wire fraud carries a maximum term of imprisonment of 20 years on each count, while making illegal monetary transactions carries a maximum term of imprisonment of 10 years on each count. This investigation is being conducted by the Federal Bureau of Investigations and the U.S. Department of Housing and Urban Development, Office of Inspector General. The case is being prosecuted by Assistant U.S. Attorneys Nathaniel Gentile and Raymond Miller. Eastford crews were able to knock down a structure fire Thursday night, according to Eastford Fire Chief Doug Boudoin. On Thursday, September 24th, at approximately 8:30 p.m., crews from the Eastford Fire Department responded to reports of smoke in the building at 72 Kennerson Reservoir Road in Eastford. Chief Beaudoin says that crews were met by family who said that they came home to the house filled with smoke. Eastford crews then entered the house and made their way to the basement and found an active fire. According to Chief Beaudoin, a first alarm structure fire was then struck, which brought an additional apparatus from the Ashford, Mansfield, Chaplin, and Hampton Fire Departments, KB Ambulance, and QV Medic. Eastford crews were able to knock down the fire, and mutual aid assisted in overhaul and removing the smoke from the residences. Chief Beaudoin said that no residents were displaced and no one was injured as a result of the fire. The cause of the fire is still being investigated by the Eastford Fire Marshal at this time. The Plainfield Police Department has announced that Alicia McEvely has been hired as the Town of Plainfield's new animal control supervisor. Plainfield Police says that McEvely brings extensive experience in animal control and veterinary care to the Town of Plainfield and has a clear passion for animals, which is reflected by her dedication to improving the lives and safety of domestic and non-domestic animals. Before joining Plainfield, McEvely was animal control supervisor for the Town of Windham, where she worked since 2019. She was also assistant animal control officer for the Town of Mansfield from 2004 to 2012. At Brooklyn Veterinary Hospital from 2012 to 2013, she worked as an exam technician, lab technician, and animal control technician. McEvely will resume animal control services effective next Thursday, October 1st. WINY News Time, 5:06.
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1: Let's take a look at your WINY forecast with meteorologist Bill Jockman. There's a wind advisory in effect today through 2 a.m. Sunday. Today, mostly cloudy, breezy, high near 65. Tonight, rain developing, breezy, low 50 to 55. And tomorrow, rain, windy, high near 60, wind gust to 40 miles per hour. And here at Broadcast House is currently 63 degrees. That's a 5 o'clock report brought to you by Vachon GMC, 139 Pomfret Street in Putnam. I am Sydney Zagalola with WINY News. Now back to Charlotte Donovan.
2: Hello, everyone. Welcome back. Hi, Sydney.
3: Hi.
2: I have a question of the day for you. This one, I feel like it's been asked before. If you could have any pet, what would it be? But I don't just want your favorite pet or one you would like to have, or if there were no restrictions, like legally in your location. I mean, if you could have any animal in the entire world. Like, even if it's a, even if that animal would kill you on sight, if, like, in this hypothetical, they're the sweetest, most cuddly little animal ever, and they love you to death. Even, you know what? Even if you live in, like, a one-bedroom apartment, you can have a fish tank that holds a blue whale. Because this, you can have any animal in the entire world, and there's absolutely no limitations.
3: Oh my goodness. This is hard.
2: Yes. I feel like it is very hard, and I can't fully decide myself. I have a few that I would really like, and I like want to say them because I'm like, oh, well, I love that pet. But then I'm like, wait.
3: But what about this one?
2: Yeah. But like, what if it's not extreme enough? The opportunity is so, you know, vast. What if I'm giving up an opportunity for this, like, an even bigger, more crazy animal? But honestly, I think I would want to have a pet that is, like, I'd want, like, an ox or a buffalo.
3: Ooh.
2: And sure, like, yeah, they're not, you know, very nice and sweet, but remember, now they are. And I just think that they'd be a cute little vibe to hang out with. They look so fluffy and soft, and they seem like such beautiful animals. Those, bison, and I don't know the specific qualifications of each, but, you know, like this cow thing. That's not very nice either. But I just think it would be so wonderful to have one around, and I don't know why, but if I were given the opportunity, why not choose an animal like that? That's just like, you know what? Sure.
3: Yeah.
2: I mean, there's
3: not?
2: No harm in it. What about you, Sydney?
3: I think there's so many good options, but I think I would have to go with an otter.
2: Mm.
3: I love otters. They're so cute. I see these home videos of people who are more experienced. I think they're probably like rehabilitation professionals that have these otters, and they're like teaching like baby otters how to like swim and stuff. Mm. And it's just so cute to see. They're so fluffy and cute, and I feel like they have such cute little personalities. So that's definitely on the list of one of the unattainable animals I would love to have if I had the experience and qualifications to do so.
2: Do you have any more on that list?
3: Oh my gosh, so many. I love, well, if a bear didn't want to kill me, I would love to have like a baby bear.
2: I was thinking bear too, but an adult that's really, really, really fluffy.
3: Cuddly.
2: Mm-hmm.
3: There's so many good animals. I love giraffes. I think giraffes are so cool.
2: Yeah. You know what? I actually have another one. Pandas. If there weren't like 8 left, if they weren't so endangered, I just think they'd be a good time because they seem like, you know, they're so soft and adorable, and that's one thing. But also, I mean, endless entertainment. They're just rolling around and messing stuff up and falling on their face and all that stuff. And just think it would be a wonderful experience. But anyway, all of you, if you could have any animal in the world as a pet and there were literally no limitations at all, what would it be? It's a big opportunity, but I'm curious, and this new question of the day will be up on the WINY Facebook page shortly. So thank you for rocking with us, because we're rocking with you. WINY 1350
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0: The forecast for northeastern Connecticut, a wind advisory noon today through 2 a.m. on Sunday. Mostly cloudy today, breezy 65. Rain develops tonight, breezy low 50s. Tomorrow, rain, windy, 60 degrees, wind gusts to 40 miles per hour. Sunday, rain, windy, 60 degrees, wind gusts again to 40 miles per hour with rain showers lingering. Monday, breezy near 60, partly sunny 65. Tuesday, this is WINY meteorologist Bill Jackman.
1: It is currently 63 degrees here at Broadcast House.
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1: I'm Cindy Zicalello with WINY News. The proposed smart technology systems waste-to-energy facility in Plainfield emerged as a key point topic during the debate between 47th District State Representative Doug Dubitsky, the Republican incumbent, and Democratic challenger Marcus Palumbo on the WINY talk show on Thursday. Both candidates said Plainfield residents should have a meaningful opportunity to weigh in on the project, although they emphasized different aspects of the issue. Dubitsky pointed to efforts during the past two legislative sessions to give Plainfield voters a direct say on whether the facility should be constructed.
2: The state of Connecticut should not ram this trash plant down the throats of the people of Plainfield. Representative Ann Dauphiné, Senator Heather Summers, and I spent the last two legislative sessions fighting to get legislation passed that would give the people of Plainfield a vote, to allow them to vote on whether or not they wanted that plant installed into Plainfield in the Black Hills neighborhood, a very residential neighborhood. We moved mountains, called in all kinds of favors, got both parties to support a bill in both chambers. We passed it through the House and we passed it through the Senate, which is no easy feat for the minority party. The governor vetoed it.
1: Palumbo also said Plainfield residents should have a voice in the process, pointing to the town's recent referendum as an example.
3: Ultimately, I think that the people in Plainfield and in the surrounding towns should be given the opportunity to make their voice heard on this. And fortunately, we are seeing ways in which this is happening. Plainfield just held a referendum, voted overwhelmingly in favor of basically hiring a lawyer to fight this, which is great. And I think that that is the direction we need to be moving in. At the same time, it's been very disappointing to see, you know, people in the legislature, people like the governor, veto efforts to try to give Plainfield the chance to have self-determination over this issue. So that's definitely a way in which I set myself apart from the establishment of both my own party and my opponent's party. But ultimately, I think root of this issue, right, is that our half of the state ends up getting shortchanged all of the time. Eastern Connecticut does not get the attention or the investment that it deserves, and it shows. And so that's what I'm fighting for, is to bring more of those resources back to our district.
1: The 47th District serves the towns of Brooklyn, Canterbury, Chaplin, Lisbon, Norwich, Plainfield, Scott, and Sprague. The full debate can be found on our WINY Facebook page. A New Haven man has been charged with arson following a fire at Connecticut Department of Corrections house in Montville Thursday night, according to Connecticut State Police. On Thursday, September 24th, at approximately 8:55 p.m., troopers from Troop E responded to the Connecticut DOC Koshkin House, located at 986 Norwich New London Turnpike in the town of Montville, for the report of an active fire within the building. Police say the reporting party advised an individual within the building started the fire and fled the scene prior to troopers' arrival, but provided a physical description of the suspect. At the time of the fire, 23 other individuals were present within the building and at risk of imminent danger. Troopers identified the suspect as 42-year-old Juan Betancourt of New Haven. Betancourt was located by troopers and Montville police officers walking northbound along Route 32, north of the Koshkin House. According to police, Betancourt was uncooperative on scene and refused to comply with commands. Betancourt was then placed under arrest and charged with arson first degree, reckless endangerment first degree, criminal mischief first degree, and interfering with an officer. Betancourt was held on a $250,000 cash bond and is scheduled to appear at the Norwich Superior Court this morning. Eastford crews were able to knock down a structure fire Thursday night, according to Eastford Fire Chief Doug Bowdoin. On Thursday, September 24th, at approximately 8:30 p.m., crews from the Eastford Fire Department responded to reports of smoke in the building at 72 Kennerson Reservoir Road in Eastford. Chief Bowdoin says that crews were met by family who said they came home to the house filled with smoke. Eastford crews then entered the house and made their way to the basement and found an active fire. According to Chief Bowdoin, a first alarm structure fire was then struck, which brought in additional apparatus from the Ashford, Mansfield, Chaplin, and Hampton Fire Departments, KB Ambulance, and QV Medic. Eastford crews were able to knock down the fire, and mutual aid assisted in overhaul and removing the smoke from the residences. Chief Bowdoin said that no residents were displaced and no one was injured as a result. The cause of the fire is still being investigated by the Eastford Fire Marshal at this time. Canterbury voters rejected all three questions on the town's 2026-27 budget referendum Thursday night, according to unofficial results provided by Board of Finance Chair Mike Lee. The proposed town budget of $3.72 million received 393 votes in favor and 520 opposed. The education budget, totaling $13.66 million, also failed. The proposal received 391 yes votes and 524 no votes. Voters also rejected the proposed $431,736 capital improvement plan. That question received 398 yes votes and 515 no votes. Following the referendum results, the Board of Finance is planning to hold a special meeting on October 5th at 7 p.m. to further address the proposed budgets. WINY News Time, 5:36.
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1: Let's take a look at your WINY forecast with meteorologist Bill Jackman. There's a wind advisory in effect today through 2 a.m. on Sunday. Today, mostly cloudy, breezy, high near 65. Tonight, rain developing, breezy, low 52-55. And tomorrow, rain, windy, high near 60, wind gusts to 40 miles per hour. And here, broadcast house is currently 63 degrees. That's a 5:30 report. I'm Sydney Zagalola with WINY News. Now back to Charlotte Donovan.
7: Hello, everyone. Welcome back. Sydney, can you even believe it?
8: It's the home stretch.
7: It's the home stretch. We're finally done with Friday. We're ready to go to the weekend.
8: Yay.
7: Even if it'll be just a bit wet, but that's okay. Because that just is more of an excuse to stay inside and enjoy the weekend.
8: True.
7: But Sydney, I don't know how much staying inside you have going on.
8: Not a lot. This weekend of all weekends, I wish I was staying inside. So definitely, folks, if you're going out, please be careful. We are going to be keeping folks updated as much as we can on our WINY Facebook page about any outages, things like that. But definitely just stay safe out there. Drive safe. Me personally, this weekend, I am pretty much out and about all weekend. So like I said, not the best weekend to have these plans. But tonight I am going out with a good friend of mine and some other friends as well for her birthday celebration. So we are going out to the club. We're going to have an after party at her apartment. Tomorrow it's going to be kind of a date day with me and my partner, whose birthday also just passed this week. And then tomorrow I am planning and throwing a surprise party as well. So there's a lot going on for birthdays this weekend for me.
7: Yes, definitely. Don't people say that September is the month where people have all the birthdays?
8: Yes, including me. Virgo, Libra season.
7: Oh,
8: it's
7: really?
8: It's upon us. Yes.
7: Well, I don't have much going on this weekend. I was going to hang out with some friends for a little bit as they got ready to go to the homecoming dance, but I wasn't going to go because I have to admit, dances kind of bore me, especially homecoming, but I think that bores everyone. You just kind of stand there until you get tired and then you go.
8: It's a rite of passage.
7: But that was postponed because of the rain, so either we'll see each other again without the homecoming dance or we won't. But tonight, however, I will be here for a soccer game, Plainfield at Ellis Tech at 6:30 p.m. boys high school soccer. We are going to be playing here on WIMI radio, so stay tuned for 6:30. But other than that, I don't have much else going on. Sydney has a lot going on. But I hope you had a great week, and I hope you'll have a great weekend, and I hope you'll stay safe. And I know every single person I have talked to has said either, oh yeah, the rain's going to be horrible, I'm really worried, or nah, they don't know what they're talking about. It'll be a drizzle. So I guess we'll have to just wait and see.
8: Yeah.
7: But until then, thank you for always rocking with us, and we are rocking with you at WINY 1350
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0: The forecast for northeastern Connecticut, a wind advisory noon today through 2 a.m. on Sunday. Mostly cloudy today, breezy 65. Rain develops tonight, breezy low 50s. Tomorrow, rain, windy, 60 degrees, wind gusts to 40 miles per hour. Sunday, rain, windy, 60 degrees, wind gusts again to 40 miles per hour with rain showers lingering. Monday, breezy near 60, partly sunny 65. Tuesday, this is WINY meteorologist Bill Jackman.
1: It is currently 63 degrees here at Broadcast House.
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1: AP News, I'm Ben Thomas. The Supreme Court's giving an okay to a central pillar of President Trump's crackdown on non-citizen voting, allowing states to resume use of a federal voter eligibility database ahead of November's midterms. Lisa Dwyer has details.
2: The emergency ruling lifts a lower court's restrictions on the program called Systemic Alien Verification for Entitlements, or SAVE. The Supreme Court says that the federal government has an obligation to respond to states seeking to verify citizenship. Use of SAVE by states is still voluntary. Election law expert David Becker says the immediate impact on the upcoming midterms is likely limited because existing law blocks most states from systematically purging voters from their rolls within 90 days of an election. I'm Lisa Dwyer.
1: China's President Xi Jinping has wrapped up his state visit to the U.S., telling President Trump through an interpreter,
3: "Looking ahead to the remainder of this year, there will be two more opportunities for us to meet each other. Firstly, the APEC meeting in China, and then the G20 summit in the United States. I do welcome you, Mr. President and the First Lady, to visit China."
1: Iran's offering to reopen the Strait of Hormuz and resume talks on its nuclear program if the U.S. lifts its naval blockade.

0: at the Baja California Peninsula. This is AP News.
1: I am Sydney Zawala with WIWI Headline News. Canterbury voters rejected
2: TikTok, Snapchat, Facebook, or YouTube before age 18 and now struggles with excessive use, anxiety, depression.
3: Provided by Board of Finance Chair Mike Lee. The proposed town budget of $3.72 million received 393 votes in favor and 520 votes opposed. The education budget totaling $13.66 million also failed. The proposal received 391 yes votes and 524 no votes. Voters also rejected the proposed $431,736 capital improvement plan. That question received 398 yes votes and 515 no votes. Following the referendum results, the Board of Finance is planning to hold a special meeting on October 5th at 7 p.m. to further address the proposed budgets. According to Lee, Canterbury residents will be invited to share ideas for potential budget adjustments. A dedicated agenda item is planned for residents to present their suggestions for discussion and consideration. Next news in 1 hour.
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0: It's high school soccer on WINY. 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
1: Good evening and welcome to Danielson. We are at Ellis Technical School, home of the Golden Eagles boys soccer team. Ellis is hosting a non-league but familiar opponent tonight in the Plainfield Panther boys. I'm Willie Busquets along with Brendan Palmentier, and we will be bringing you Friday night soccer on WINY Radio, 1350 AM, 97.1 FM, and you're streaming us on WINYRadio.com. Winnie Radio is your Northeastern Connecticut sports leader. We have a clash of two teams tonight, Brendan, that are off to different kind of starts to their season. Ellis Tech is off to a hot start with a 3-1-1 record on the season. The only blemish is a game we broadcast that killingly to start the season, but it was a great game. They were stung 2-1 by the Trailblazers, but they put forth the effort. As you were telling me before the game, you thought they might have been even the better team that night, but not on the scoreboard. They weren't. So that's their only blemish. They've got three wins. Yesterday, big 7-1 win at Goodwin Tech. So they're back on the winning streak, and they're 3-1-1. Plainfield, on the other hand, they're searching for their first victory of the season, having one tie and five losses thus far. Goals have been extremely hard to come by. They've only scored one goal this season in six games. Coach Ron Frechette, having talked to him before the game, he came up to the press box. He was pretty confident that they could find the winning ways. And so this game, if you look at it, they tied. Their tie is against Killingly. So this will be a pretty even flip of the coin type game. Brendan, you are our goalie guru. Tell us about tonight's netminders.
2: First, I want to start off that both their first names sound really similar in comparison, where we have Tristan Spite for Ellis Tech, where we saw him play earlier this week or last week, where he was, you know, really confident in his ability to play. Maybe a little bit of luck on their side of the ball, but nonetheless, will go out above that 18 if he can. And with Tristan Andrade as well, he can throw the ball absolutely far, around 30 to 40 yards that we're seeing him in practice. It's like seeing a kicker kick a 70-yard field goal, and both these players, I'm going to predict that's going to be a very competitive defensive matchup.
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1: And we're back here at Ellis Technical School, where the game has just kicked off and possession is in Plainfield's favor right now. They're in their offensive third of the field, and they're on attack. They're having possession of the ball, and we've got Benjamin Oduro, who just tried to center the ball, but there was that guy, Brendan, Tristan Spite, right there for the first save of the game, or the first play of the game.
2: It seems like both keepers can throw very, very far. So we're going to see, you know, I know you can kick it a lot of the times, but will throwing it be more accurate and more efficient for them?
1: Here at Ellis Tech, this field is an up-and-down field. It's a racetrack, kind of like Turlot's was on Monday. So we're going to see back and forth action. And there's action right there. A nice cross by Ellis Tech. Almost to success, a header, but Trevor Lamoth just couldn't get there. And now we're going to have our first goal kick of the game. And let's see, it's going to be by Andre. See how well he kicks the ball. You were lauding his throwing ability.
2: It had some carry, I'm not kidding.
1: So Andre in the all orange, the colors of the Panthers. They're wearing the white shirts tonight, and Ellis with the blue and gold. Got an offside, and that was Christian DeJesus D'Amato for Plainfield, was offside.
2: I think Cruz thought it went out the line, so he didn't bother to go check up on the attack.
1: Avery Cruz throws it in, looking for Lamoth. Lamoth finds Oliver Keating. We remember Oliver. He had a lot to do with the Kilnley game. Possesses very well. He, along with Pedro Oliveira, they kind of run the show. I don't see Pedro out there in the beginning of the game, though. We'll see. He'll probably find his way to the field. I know yesterday I got some intel, Brendan.
2: Yeah.
1: You know what the intel was?
2: What was the intel?
1: The intel was that yesterday they played shorthanded and scored 7 goals.
2: Really?
1: They got a red card early in the game at Goodwin Tech on a hard tackle. Here's Lamoth. Speaking of going, he's going quickly, streaking down the sideline, played off of Plainfield. And that was Ferdy Diaz who played that ball out of bounds. And it's thrown in. Avery Cruz, ball gets played up. That was Tyler Sears that was trying to vie for the ball. Oliver Keating, he fouls, and it's going to be a kick for Plainfield. Comes the ball about 10 yards short of midfield.
2: Seems that rain's starting to come down a little bit more.
1: Plainfield has the wind advantage. The wind is blowing from our left to right. So they're going to play with the wind advantage here in the first half. Let's see if Ellis Tech can negate that. Oliver Keating just chips it out of bounds.
2: It seemed to be a couple of miscues from him, trying to play it up front, but instead, you know, goes wide to the left side. So maybe you want to position towards the middle and say, you know, maybe go for those low-grounded passes.
1: Ferdy Diaz throws it in and goes out of bounds off of Ellis, and he'll throw it in again. We've got some nice, clear vision at the numbers tonight, Brendan. Last night we were kind of playing guessing games with some of the hairstyles, covering the numbers.
2: Right.
1: Tonight we got everybody under control. Here's Oliver Keating. He's got the ball under control. He crosses it, looking to go middle. I think he was looking for Gavin Deasy. Lamoth in the mix. Here he is. He's got the ball at his foot, looking for a shot. Can't get it. It crosses all the way to the top of the box. Rocket! And it ricochets off Andre. First save of the game. What'd you think of that shot, Brendan, by Trevor Lafay?
2: I think that shot bounced, too. So it made the keeper, you know, lose control of it. But nonetheless, it's going to be a corner for Ellis Tech. And I really think that if the ball had some more, you know, area on it, I think that might have went in.
1: It was kind of like that knuckleball that, that we saw last night, shot by Robbins at Wyndham. As the ball came across the crease, Vieira looking for it. He can't secure it, and it goes up the field, Plainfield traversing up the field. Ball going to be thrown back in. Avery Cruz going to throw it in for Ellis.
2: Wow.
1: Look down the field. Here comes. It goes out of bounds. And there'll be a goal kick for Plainfield. That was Jaden Kane who was coming down the field with the ball.
2: Kane got a piece of it, too. He was wide open. I think the throw was a little bit further than it probably should have been, but just had to tap one too hard. Either way, it would have been a cross bang-bang.
1: Miguel Vieira in the center mid. He's going to be active tonight. His crew's trying to clear it. Can't quite clear it. And goes out of bounds off of him. And Chase Arriaga is going to throw it in to Ferdy Diaz. Ferdy trying to operate. He is still trying to operate. Arriaga now possesses. Arriaga down the line. He's looking for Caden Boudreau. Caden has the one goal for Plainfield this season. So he's the right striker, right wing. Ball hit the side of the net, and we've got a goal kick for Ellis. Big foot all the way to midfield, Brendan. That was a really nice, and that was against the wind.
2: Yeah,
1: the wind is going the other way, and that went all the way to midfield.
2: They have some great kicks, and they have some great throws.
1: Another good play as William Bissett with a nice kick. Is Avery Cruz throwing it in to Keating. Keating's trying to win the ball, and he does win the ball. Is he going to cross it?
2: Yes, he will.
1: He goes by and crosses off the head and out of bounds. I think we're going to have our first corner kick.
2: We're actually going to have our second corner kick.
1: I'm sorry. I stand corrected. Do you want me to stand up to be corrected?
2: No, that's
1: okay,
2: fine.
1: Okay, I'm going to remain seated. All right. This is Avery Cruz going to take it to the far corner.
2: It's a weird situation. It looked like it went out on the left side, so I don't know why they're taking it. Yeah. Right. Unless it went, you know, far out, but.
1: Who am I to judge?
2: Exactly.
1: Here comes the corner. He takes it with his left foot. Bananas in it. Nice shot.
2: Wow.
1: He scores! Was that Lamoth? Let's see.
2: I think so,
1: I think it was Lamoth. It was.
2: That
1: Trevor Lamoth with the goal.
2: That was an absolute beauty of a goal. It hits the top right of the goalpost, banks it in. I don't think you can get much better at that.
1: Yeah. Trevor Lamoth with the first goal today for Ellis Tech. They needed it. They jumped out in front tonight.
2: It just looked like a one-tap as well. That makes it even better. Oh, my goodness.
1: 8 minutes gone in the first half. Trevor Lamoth with a as beautiful. We've seen some beautiful goals this year, Brendan.
2: We have.
1: We saw beauty at Wyndham last night. We saw Alex Axtell for Turtle out with some beauties. And what are we going to have here? Over the end line, it's going to be a goal kick for Ellis Tech. But we saw Alex Axtell execute some beauties. We saw, what do they call that when a corner kick goes in, an Olympico?
2: I don't know there's a term for it.
1: Yeah, Ron Frechette was talking about it before the game. A direct kick from the corner go in, and now a beautiful, I want to say, header. Was you think that was a header, or do you think it was more like a foot, a high?
2: I think it was foot. A high foot. I didn't see a ball. Header.
1: Yeah, and here comes a foot race to the ball. Ellis feeling fresh tonight off a big win yesterday. 1-0, they jumped out against the Panthers. And that's not a good sign for Plainfield because they are not a goal-scoring club.
2: Especially going down early, too. You want to try to minimize that damage.
1: And against the wind.
2: Right. They have as their friend.
1: Yes. Plainfield going with the wind here in the first. And you can tell two-thirds of the field was that goal kick. Kicked it all the way down. And here's a little push in the back, but Cruz playing through it, and he's pushing in the back. He's pushing Arriaga, and they're battling. What's Tristan Spate coming out there? He's going to be a peacemaker?
2: I don't know.
1: He's always coming out to talk strategy, or he's going to come out to take the kick? No, he's going back now. He just got lonely in that net.
2: he needed a friend.
1: Yeah. And Oliver Keaton, he set up the first corner kick, and now he's going to try to do the same thing in the corner, try to get something to happen, looking for Lamoth. They're going to Lamoth tonight. Instead of Lamoth going to them, they're going to Lamoth. Is Arriaga going to? Nope. He's going to give way, and it's thrown in at midfield. And that was Samuel Adams throwing it in. Freddy Diaz boots it up, and there's Spate. He's got a lot of energy, Brendan.
2: He does.
1: Spate has a lot of energy. I think if he wasn't a goalie, he'd be a guy up front because he's a wind-up toy in that net. A good wind-up toy, though. I like his enthusiasm. He keeps the team energized. And sometimes goalies aren't really good at doing that.
2: Right, I think that's more important as well. It's you want a keeper that doesn't keep his head down and be like, okay, let's get back at it.
1: Yeah, here's Avery, and he's looking for Lamoth. Lamoth turns. He's going to be on a go. He's in the corner at the top of the box. He's going to use the left foot in. Oh, hit the post.
2: Oh, no.
1: But Andre got a piece of it. Great shot by Trevor Lamoth. Goalie Andre got a piece of it, and then it hit the post and ricocheted out. That could have been goal number two, Brendan.
2: I really think that would have been if he wasn't there, but nonetheless, it's a great shot and a great save. We're going to see yet another corner for Ellis Tech here.
1: This thing's been going. Excitement Central. Here's a corner kick. It's probably Avery again with a left-handed kick. Beauty! And he goes, no. Still skirts the end line. Being played with, I think that was Sears or Bissett that was playing with that end line kick. It was Sears that was challenging that end line kick. So one thing, that observation right off the bat, is the inclusion of Trevor Lamoth into the action. We were kind of calling for that at Killingly, remember?
2: Yeah.
1: We said he had to get more active. Well, he's actively involved tonight. And that's a good thing for Ellis Tech. Here's Lamoth vying back for the ball, and he finds it to Cruz. But Plainfield repossesses and kicks it out of bounds. Well, are those raindrops on the window?
2: Yeah, we're starting to see it quite a little bit.
1: All right. It's all right. The wind... Still doesn't seem like it's been a factor at all. Ellis Tech has been very good against the wind here. Here's a ball played long. The chase is on. Secured by Ellis. Crossed. Oh, nice cross. That was Jaden Kane.
2: He could have had it, just directed a little too far out. And I'm surprised they let him get that far, too. It's just him and the keeper, I think, within, I don't know, 5 feet, 10 feet, give or take.
1: There's some subs coming in, and Andre's holding the kick. He's going to take it. With the wind, he kind of dubbed it a little bit there. And what do we got? A direct kick. We got probably a handball on Ellis on the play of the ball. Here's Ferdy Diaz playing it up. And it goes out. playing field, looking to try to build some offensive opportunity. Not really finding any yet. Here's Keating. He possesses and goes by. Took on a wall of playing field players. Is the ball played up? But Ellis quickly possesses and chips down. Again, Cruz, Avery Cruz, been very active tonight. Is the ball played to the middle? And Keating comes up with it, threads it through, looking for Lamoth. Doesn't happen. Freddy Diaz back on the scene. He chips it out of bounds. Unlucky play.
2: I don't know if you see, but there's like a reddish rainbow going out over here on the left side.
1: Yes. Yes. We're going to have the eye in the sky is going to take a picture of that.
2: That's really pretty. I've never seen that.
1: It's kind of interesting because it kind of, I don't know, does the rainbow come down? It could go straight up and then where does it head at some point? Oh, yeah.
2: There's another end. There's another end. We see it go down.
1: It's all over the field.
2: That's incredible.
1: Yeah. Yeah, get a picture of that, Brendan. Because you know what? It doesn't happen every day that we do a soccer game with a rainbow.
2: That is true.
1: And here's the attack for Plainfield, Caden Boudreaux on the attack. Oh! Had a good shot. Had the ball on his foot. And kind of just sideswiped it. And it'll be a goal kick for Ellis Tech. I think he'd want that back. That thing was pretty dangerous.
2: Yeah, we've seen some good attempts from Ellis get that second one, but now Plainfield not giving them a chance to breathe.
1: Boudreaux got the ball on the end line. Is he going to get there? Sears gets there, and he wants the corner kick, and what are they getting? We're getting
2: I think it's a goal kick.
1: They were begging for a corner kick. I didn't get the begging didn't work. Here's a long kick. Good job against the wind. All the way to Lamoth across midfield. And it'll be a throw-in for Plainfield.
2: And that one's in the stands.
1: Here's Freddy Diaz going to throw it in. He was looking for Brendan Bates. Brendan couldn't possess it. Avery Cruz has it. And we have Sears at midfield. He's got it. Cruz all over the field. And it gets kicked out. And we're going to have a throw in for Plainfield. Plainfield's going to throw it in from deep in their corner. And here's they possess it back. Oh. Intercepted by Ellis. Cross tried looking for Lamoth. He was looking for it. And kicked back out towards midfield. Oliver Keating there. Keating possesses. Let's see what he's going to do with it. Chips it back to his fullback. Now he repossesses and he's going to try to get Cruz on a cut. Cruz just misses it. Lamoth's going to save it. Lamoth's going to be on a go. But it gets chipped back. Cruz possesses off of Plainfield. No, muff kick, and we're going to have a throw-in for Plainfield.
2: We've been seeing a lot of good string of passes from Ellis here.
1: And Plainfield kicks it out. If you're just joining us, we had a quick goal by Trevor Lamoth at the 8-minute mark to start the game. 1-0 Ellis Tech. It was a beautiful goal on a header. It came from the far corner. He kind of jumped and kicked it. Would you describe it as a jump and kick?
2: I would think so, because we didn't really see it go towards the head, but instead, you know, a redirect.
1: So, good start for Ellis. They've had a couple other threatening plays. Here's Avery Cruz. He's trying to find Colin Noble, who's in the game. I think he's giving Lamoth a breathe. And Lamoth's going to the middle now. Is the ball being played out by Ellis? It's going to be a throw-in for Plainfield. I know we're coming to almost to the midway point of the first half, Brendan, and we're going to have a sponsor break. And you were commenting before the match started tonight that last night we had two sponsor breaks and two goals were scored, and you were hoping no goals were scored while we were off air tonight. So.
2: Hoping that's not the case here tonight.
1: Yeah. Unlucky. It's been a while since sponsor breaks and goals have come at the same time, so we'll try to time it a little more correctly tonight. As the ball played out, and it's out of play. Throw in. Freddy Diaz looking for it. He's going to throw it in down the line. He's looking for Lucas Hayat. And ball gets played by Keating. Keating is a dominating type player. He possesses well, can go by somebody, does a good job. And tonight he's found Lamoth very well.
2: Yeah, he's been playing on all sides of the field in the front, you know, left, front, center.
1: This is a little more threatening offensive team that Ellis is showing us tonight as opposed to when we were at Killingly in the opener. So that's good. We thought improvement was going to come, and it has for Ellis. And if you're just listening, it's 1-0. Ellis Tech jumped out in front with Trevor Lamoth scoring that goal, 8-minute mark of the beginning of the game. And we're going to send it back to Charlotte Donovan at Broadcast House as we honor some sponsors, and we'll be right back, and we'll give you the last 20 minutes till halftime. And halftime today will be the Major League Baseball report. And we're looking forward to that. 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
1: And we're back here at Ellis Tech, and no scores came of the sponsor break, so that's a good thing. It's still 1-0, Ellis Tech on top. Possession's been back and forth. Ellis had a threat as we just went to break, but it didn't materialize. And here's the ball just got played out of bounds. And I think we're going to get a corner kick,
2: Brandon? Yes, we will.
1: okay, in the far corner. We were talking about Jet Neary. We hadn't called his name, but he's been playing on that far side. So maybe it's just my eyes, Brendan. Maybe it's not that Jet hasn't touched the ball. Maybe
2: that,
1: it's just my
2: that
1: eyes.
2: That corner is a little bit dark as well.
1: Yeah. And this might be him taking the corner. Or it's either him or Cruz. Hard to tell. They're in the shadows. And I think the rainbow is gone.
2: It is, but we got pictures of it.
1: Yeah, Brendan will post it someday. Whoa, that's Lamoth. Looked like an innocent header.
2: It did.
1: And looped to almost over Andre's head. He had to punch it over the net.
2: I think it hit the top of the crossbar, but
1: it was really
2: close.
1: Oh, so he didn't touch it because they're giving him a goal kick. You're right.
2: It might have been that close in comparison.
1: So no Andre touch because they're giving him a goal kick. I thought he kind of touched it.
2: I thought so too, but
1: you know, who are we? We're not as close as that referee. And our referees tonight are Eric Bachman and Jeff Roulard. Here's the ball played to the middle. Sears tries to play it. They were looking for Colin Noble. Didn't find him. Here's Oliver Keating. Dangerous. He goes through two. Nice chip. Mike got the corner.
2: Oh, my goodness.
1: That was just a little too high.
2: That was a beautiful shot right there. It curved right in. Probably could have hit the top right corner that we saw in the first one. Went a little over, but that's kind of the shots that Ellis wants to keep making. And for Blainfield, even if they're not in the 18, that's still a dangerous opportunity to let that happen.
1: Good little play by Oliver Keating. Here's Andre again. See how far he can put. This one's coming towards midfield. That's Sears there. Lamar tries to shield it and hold it. He does. Gets it over to Vieira. I think Vieira was looking for Jet Neary over there. Here's Keating. He's running to the corner. They're going to find him. Keating. Cross. Looking for Lamoth. But Ellis Tech possession has been strong in their offensive third. Not much going. That could be, let's see, now they're just going to call that incidental contact. Here's Ellis coming down on the go. That was
2: I think it was George on that.
1: Oh. We're in that. You think that was George Giovanni?
2: Yes.
1: Okay. So we got that 2-5 syndrome going on here on our roster.
2: Oh, really?
1: 2-5s. Yeah. I think that is George also.
2: Thing is, too, I think maybe
1: Colin Noble started the game. There's a check mark next to his name here.
2: His is 14.
1: Okay. All right. No, that's Gavin Deasy. Well, we'll figure it out. I'm going to say from the last game, that does look like George Giovanni. Right?
2: Yes.
1: Yep, here he is breaking in. He's going to cross it.
2: Oh.
1: Whoa. Who got thrown in the net? That's Lamoth.
2: I think it was.
1: Lamoth got thrown in the net.
2: Surprised they're not going to give anything there.
1: Well, I'm buying what the referee's selling.
2: Okay.
1: You know why? If I felt he could get his foot on it, he was kind of a little tardy, just a little behind.
2: He was either too early or too late. But
1: I think the ball was by him.
2: Yeah.
1: So, if he had gotten a piece of the ball, I would have been advocating for a call. But he was a little late. I'm always erring on the side of defense.
2: Mm-hmm.
1: So it's 12 minutes left here. Match has gone pretty much Ellis's way, wouldn't you say, Brendan?
2: Absolutely. They've been dominating possession. They have a shot right here.
1: Here's Keating. Oh, missed by Andre.
2: Oh no.
1: And that's going to be.
2: That's going to be another goal kick.
1: It is a goal kick. Why Keating did Andre did that? I think. Do you think he whiffed?
2: I think he did. He misplayed the ball
1: because he was kind of grabbing for his head afterwards. Like, what did I do? He's lucky he wasn't on the frame of the net. That would have went in the goal.
2: Now, if Lamoth was a little bit closer to that, he probably could have just tapped it in.
1: And it's Giovanni George trying to get to that ball. and Keating, Freddy Diaz playing against each other. Keating's won that battle tonight. Playing fifth now with a little thrust up. Boudreaux wanting it. Caden Boudreaux scored their lone goal of the season. He's trying to push forward, but Ellis wins the battle of the back defenders. And the ball does come back up the field. And now we got a foot race. Is that Arriaga on that side? He's been pushing forward. I think that is Arriaga, number two. I had carrots for lunch today. To try to strengthen my eye strength.
2: There you go.
1: Yeah. I hope it works. I only have these reading glasses on to read, not to see the players' numbers. I want to be able to see the roster. So Ellis is going to throw it in. I think it's Keating. Nope, they're going to try to throw it to Keating. Here he is. He receives it. Pass back, kick up, down the sideline. See what's going on. That could be. There's Keating. He possesses. He's dangerous with the ball. Puts it back out. I think that's Vieira. Here comes the ball played to Vieira. Vieira makes a move up. Vieira trying to hawk the Odin airs for Plainfield. He does win the possession, but Plainfield repossesses and kicks it up the field. And it'll clear midfield, and they're on a little push. Ball gets kicked out by Ellis, and now it'll be a throw-in for Plainfield. Matthew Gallo was the Ellis Tech player battling in the middle. Again, if you're just joining us, Ellis Tech got on the board with a Trevor Lamoth goal. Just eight minutes into the match. Beautiful corner kick that he played into the net off of a, basically in the air. And he chipped it into the net. And that was been our lone goal. But he's had a few threatening plays, and so has an Oliver Keating. And here comes Lamoth down the field looking for more opportunity. Tried to turn the corner, couldn't. But he seems to have a speed edge against these Plainfield defenders, Brendan.
2: I feel like the whole front line, really.
1: Good call on your part. So here's Sears, and that's Alec Thurber on that side trying to battle for the ball. Kean McKenna in the game for Ellis. As Keating wins the ball, he's won a lot of them. Repossessed by Plainfield, but no. Here comes Ellis, and that's Matthew Gallo. Gallo looking for Lamoth. He found him. Lamoth finds Giovanni George, and it goes off of Plainfield. It should be a corner kick.
2: I think they're awarding it, yeah?
1: Yeah, they are. We were right this time.
2: Yes. I think that's going to be Ellis Tech's fifth or sixth corner
1: kick
2: of the night.
1: They've had many, and from that far corner.
2: Yeah. I think that's where the first goal was from, too.
1: A left-handed bend. This looks like Vieira. I can see three going over to
2: kick. I think you're correct.
1: It. Thank you. Carrots are working. So he's going to put it down, and he's kicked a couple left-handed bananas. See what he's got in his bag of tricks here. Oh, low power ball. He gets it back. See if he's going to cross it with his left foot. No.
2: Oh.
1: What do we got? Oh, we got a foul. Ellis Tech fouled after the play, so it's going to be a free kick for Plainfield as they bring it up the field. 7 minutes left here till halftime. It's been a... I don't want to say up and down because Ellis has been the team going up and down.
2: I don't think the score, you know, kind of justifies, you know, how well Ellis has been playing. You can say what you want about it, but really they've just been dominant the whole game.
1: So would you say that Plainfield's been fortunate?
2: Yeah.
1: Okay. They're fortunate that it's 1-0. Here's Lamoth. He's dangerous. Coming to the top of the box, he crosses it, but he doesn't find a teammate. Plainfield crosses up. Cadence Boudreaux had one opportunity on his foot, kind of miskicked it for Plainfield about 10 minutes ago, but that's about it for Plainfield this evening. is the ball played down the field. And it's going to be a throw-in for Plainfield. They're in their offensive third. So let's see if they can make something happen here. String a couple passes together, wouldn't you say?
2: I think they need to kind of just find their rhythm. It's been really slow. Really, Ellis has only had so much opportunity. It's just been like one or two here and there, you know, just try to push it down the field. We saw this yesterday where you kind of need to find a few string of passes, get some success going before we could say, okay, we need to start scoring.
1: Ball got played down, and Cruz tried to find Keating but lost it. Here's Sears clearing it out. He finds Lamoth at midfield. Good job by Trevor to come back for the ball. Beat the defender. And now they can possess. Vieira coming down. It's assessing the situation. Still possessing. Good job on his part. He's going to cross it. He's going to, just miss Keating. I thought Keating should have come to that ball, Brendan.
2: I really thought so, too. It's a lot of open space, and, you know, two blue jerseys don't go to it until way too late.
1: Yeah. I think Vieira had something in mind there that could have worked.
2: It could have been maybe miscommunication. Either way, the ball wasn't going that fast.
1: Here's the ball played back. Keating has it. He plays it to the middle. It's McKenna. Plays it over. Chip Long. I think it's Jettinari on that side looking for it. Goes out of play. Plainfield keeps the possession.

0: be on time and get that second one in.
1: Well, if you keep knocking on the door, Brendan, you'll sometimes walk through it. And this is going to pay dividends unless Plainfield can counterattack here.
0: We have 4 minutes left here. Let's see if either team could do something here. Can they close the door or open it?
1: Yeah, and you know what? Momentum, as we talk about the last 5 minutes of the match and the first 5 minutes of the second half, very important to seize those moments. There's a long goal kick that goes out of bounds. Midfield, it'll be an Ellis throw-in. And this will be Avery Cruz throwing it in.
0: He's got a lot of space in the middle here.
1: Lamoth's come back for the ball with Keating. Lamoth chips it back to Cruz. Cruz is going to miss-kick it. And Plainfield trying to possess, but no, Ellis keeps possession. Raindrops are falling a little harder right now. See a little more on the... We're in a protective environment here in the booth, which is a good thing.
0: It's not doing too much on the field.
1: Here's a breakthrough. Is that Vieira? It broke through, but Plainfield clears it. Is Plainfield playing that bend but don't break defense?
0: I think that's what it seems like.
1: They seem to just avoid disaster. Ellis has had so much threat going on. They've avoided it and kept that second goal from going on the board. As we talk about some of the games we've had this year, two-goal leads happen, and that becomes a momentum swing for the team that can get that two-goal lead. Possession almost given back by Ellis, but they still retain it. Coming at the two-minute mark. Left here until halftime. Ellis, 1. Plainfield, 0. Keating comes back to midfield. Good hustle on his part. Gives it over to Cruz. We've been calling the same players for Ellis a lot because they've been possessing the ball a lot. Here's Lamoth getting to the end line. Gets it to Giovanni George. He cuts it back. He's going to cross it. Nice play. It is Lamoth. Kicks the defender, though. He tried to kick the ball, Brendan, but he got the defender.
0: I think they're letting it play.
1: They are letting it play. Jetnieri. Oh, Lamoth, he's got it at his feet. And it doesn't go. And there's Cruz over the top. Cruz with a rocket.
0: They got to be upset with that, how it didn't go in the net. It was within that little dirt circle that the keeper's usually on for goal or penalty kicks.
1: Trevor Lamoth, much more active. Now he just needs to go to finishing school.
0: Yeah.
1: And we're under a minute, and we finish this half, and we'll see what's going to happen. If Ellis is going to continue, they're going to have the wind in the second half, Brendan. I didn't see it as being much of an advantage for Plainfield in the first half. Here's a ball crossed. Lamoth's going to get a shot on the net, but it's cleared by Plainfield. Under 30 seconds. Cruz hustling to it. Puts it to Keating. That might have been... Referee was screened. There was a big edge there. Referee couldn't see what happened, and Ellis Tech got a throw-in as a kind of a break, but then it went off Ellis. And here's the countdown, and we're going to have halftime approaching us as Oliver Keating kicks it across the middle, and that'll end it. End of the first half. Ellis had a terrific half, mustered one goal. The Panthers, they must have had a lucky clover in there from that rainbow because they're only down 1-0 at halftime, and we'll be right back to talk about baseball. Been very good to me and Brendan. We're looking forward to talking about it. 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
2: And we're back here at Ellis Tech, and Charlotte got us in the mood for some baseball talk with Center Field by John Fogarty, and then our sponsors who we like to thank tonight, and we've been thanking them throughout the broadcast. But we're going to look at the Major League baseball playoff picture. Our Red Sox did win this afternoon, Brendan. They beat the Chicago Cubs 4-3. So that, what did that do? You told me before, right when we got in the booth.
3: So what did that avail them to? Win for the Red Sox, they now officially locked in the number 5 seed in the American League, and that will set them on the road to take on the New York Yankees on Tuesday.
2: Next Tuesday, the playoffs start in the Bronx. They're going to pack a punch in the Bronx, the Red Sox, and they're going to come out swinging against the New York Yankees. We'll probably see
3: Cam Schlittler, the Cy Young front runner.
2: Yes, correct. And we're probably, they're contemplating whether it's going to be Peyton Tolley or Sonny Gray.
3: I think you do both for games 1 and 2.
2: Yes, but the batting order will be critical.
3: Yes.
2: Who do you put against Schlittler?
3: That's a tough one because both are really good. Sonny Gray has the record in front of him, but Tolley has shown that he can go long innings.
2: He can manhandle the team. Right. So we'll see what happens there. So that's your local flavor. Those dreaded Tampa Bay Rays, Brendan, they ended up number one.
3: They did.
2: In the American League.
3: It's an interesting because when you look at the American League, it's been a bad American League playoff race.
2: Yes.
3: But the thing is, with the Rays, they have the best record in the division, the conference, and they secure that number one seed. And oddly enough, there's only two other teams that have an 80 or more win season. That's the Red Sox and the Yankees.
2: Correct. And Tampa Bay will get a bye. And likewise, whoever probably wins the American League Central, and that's a battle right now between the Cleveland Indians, who left Boston with a 1-0 victory last night, and they've clinched a playoff spot. So has, I think, Chicago, but they're both battling for the AL Central title, and that would give them a bye. Brendan.
3: Yes, it will.
2: Yeah, so that would give them the 2 seed, and then the non-division winner would then jump down and become the 6th seed. And then vying for the 3 seed are the Houston Astros and the Texas Rangers, who are looking to see who is going to win the American League West.
3: This is I don't want to say anything, you know, harsh about these two teams, but that conference for that top spot is like, you ever see that video of two trash cans going down like a hill in a rainstorm? That's exactly what this division is like.
2: Yeah, you got it. You got it. I take it. They're like bebopping back and forth. They don't know who wants to win the division.
3: I don't
2: right?
3: think they either want to, but someone has to.
2: Someone has to. So that's your playoff picture. So whoever wins that division between Houston and Texas will play either Cleveland or Chicago, comes in 6th, and that'll be the other playoff series. So we've got the best one with the Yankees and the Red Sox next Tuesday. Now, on the National League side, we've had a dominant team in the league this year, and they are?
3: We had the Milwaukee Brewers, who, by the way, it's their first time ever in franchise history surpassing 100 wins as a club.
2: They've been dominant. They have that flamethrower.
3: Yeah.
2: Mazarowski. Yeah, Mazarowski, yes. Brendan, your pronunciations have been excellent tonight. Yeah, he's a flamethrower. And they finished ahead of those dreaded Los Angeles Dodgers, who got the 2 seed, who's supposed to be the world beaters.
3: It's interesting because they spent a lot of money in their lineup, and too, they got a lot of players in the trade deadline, and yet they're only 2nd. Still have that bye, but it'll be interesting to see, you know, how they continue on the postseason.
2: And 3rd place will be the National League East winner, Atlanta Braves, who have a very good squad also. But they're going to play. Here's the toss-up. The Padres, San Diego Padres, the Chicago Cubs, and the Philadelphia Phillies are all battling for 4, 5, and 6. So how that shakes out will be who the Atlanta Braves play, and the 4 and 5 seeds will play each other.
3: Right.
2: So we're going to find that out this weekend. And Red Sox play a a hand in that. They're playing game two right now, and you said what's going on in game two at Fenway?
3: So there's been no score yet. It's the top of the sixth as far as we're aware, and there's been no score.
2: So Chicago needing a victory. Red Sox probably playing for just bragging rights, but they're battling the Cubs 0-0 right now in the sixth inning. The Cubs need the win more than the Red Sox do, and if the Phillies were to win, I think you and I were talking about that, they may clinch the fourth spot today.
3: Yeah.
2: So we'll see what happens, but it'll be an interesting race. As you said, the National League, I think far and away, is stronger than the American
3: League. Much more competitive, too, because we had the Diamondbacks, who I think are eliminated at this point. They had a much better record than, say, you know, the last seed in the conference for the American League.
2: So these series will start next Tuesday, September 29th, and then the division series will begin on Saturday, October 3rd, and then it'll move right on into the finals and the World Series. Let's hope that our Red Sox can get past those Yankees in that 2 out of 3 series, and we're going to be right back. You've been listening to our halftime show. We'll be right back, going to honor a couple sponsors, and start the second half where Ellis Tech is out in front 1-0. 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
6: Howdy, Gary. 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
2: And we're back here at Ellis Tech, where the second half has begun, and it was still with a Ellis Tech 1-0 lead over Plainfield. We were talking about how fortunate Plainfield's been, Brendan, tonight, that they're only down a goal. Ellis has come out right out and possessed again to start the second half. They're seem to be picking up where they left off in the first half. They have a attack going on right now, and the ball's on the far corner and played out. Is it going to be a throw-in, Brendan, or a
3: I think it hit the outside of the post on the flag, so it's going to be a goal kick.
2: Goal kick for Plainfield. Let's see what Tristan Andre can do against the wind now. As we look at the corner flags, they're blowing a little stronger now. The rain's picking up a little bit. It's not bothering us.
3: It's funny because on, on our side, the flag is going much further, and then on the corner of the other same side, it's been very dead.
2: Yeah. Here's Keating. Oh, no, that's Giovanni George over there. And then Cruz, very active on that side of the field. Again, Ellis with a victory yesterday at Goodwin Tech, 7-1. Plainfield hasn't played since earlier in the week. They played Monday at Wheeler, lost 4-0. Oh, excuse me, they played at home versus Wheeler, lost 4-0. So they're looking for a goal, Brendan. Any which way but loose. They need a goal. Can they find one?
3: We'll have to see. It depends who scores, though, is the thing.
2: Can their goal scorer, Caden Boudreau, find the net? He's found it once this season, their lone goal of the season. Again, they had a 0-0 tie against Killingly, which was very representative. But right now it's 1-0 Ellis Tech. And here comes a cross. Neary, that was Jet Neary, tried to get to it, but Andre's there. He's a cool, calm, collected character, Tristan Andre. Because that was a threatening situation.
3: His teammate was in front of him as well, so Neary couldn't get in front of the ball as he wanted. So it really felt like they kind of just played it back. But a good start for their scoring opportunity for Ellis. They need to keep asking those questions and, more importantly, you know, start answering them.
2: Got a handball at midfield. Direct kick for Plainfield. Let's see if they can make this into something. It's a kick to their offensive top of the box. And we have the ball played out. It's going to be an Ellis Tech throw-in. Plainfield been on their heels for a good portion of this game.
3: It makes you start to wonder, are they going to get tired in the second half?
2: Is that break going to happen for Ellis, that final second goal that they're striving for? Here, that was George over there. He gets taken down by Oliver Keating. He retreats, finds the ball, still coming down the line. Lamoth going mid-central. Here, the ball gets crossed over. Lamoth with a header. And
3: that went in.
2: A goal, right?
3: Yeah.
2: Yes.
3: Yes, it did.
2: You know what? The thing that surprised me is there wasn't much celebration, Brendan.
3: Wasn't much celebration. I don't know if the direction was too far out for the keeper. He kind of just stood there and looked like it was going far, maybe to the left, but he just misread it.
2: Yeah, Lamoth came to that ball, headed it in. His second beautiful goal of the night. That ball was centered by Oliver Keating, and that was a great combination. We were just talking about getting that second goal, Brendan, and it materialized with 6 minutes gone in the second half. So quickly in the first half and quickly in the second half, Ellis Tech has struck. 2-0, you feel a lot better now.
3: Oh, yeah.
2: You feel like you're in control.
3: And look, they're coming up now.
2: Yeah. Plainfield's now going to be scratching their head and kind of here's Lamoth threatening again. Brendan puts his hands up because he kicked it over the soccer goal post.
3: It was a good shot. You know, at Plainfield, it seems like their defense is still being sluggish, and Lamoth, you know, ran full force in front of it, had an opportunity to shoot it. It goes up into the goal post for football, but nonetheless, they got to wake up.
2: Lamoth seems to be out-hustling the Plainfield defense.
3: Absolutely. That whole front line has been on top of them, and it starts to make you think, when are they going to get tired? And I think we're starting to see that.
2: And Lamoth dominating him that front line with his fitness and ability to break through. Because that header was pretty far out, Brendan.
3: It was.
2: Out of the goalie box is probably at least 10 to 12 yards out.
3: I'm surprised that the keeper didn't move.
2: Great chip by Keating on that play. Put it where Lamoth could get it. And he used his head to his advantage. Here he is again. Middle. Here he is. Oh, he just couldn't find the ball, and finally Plainfield clears it. A little strategy maneuver by Coach Dustin Munson tonight. What are we seeing, Brendan? We're seeing Trevor Lamoth more in the middle of the field.
3: Yeah, and I think it's paid off significantly.
2: Where Giovanni George has been on that wing trying to feed him, and so has an Oliver Keating. They found Lamoth in more threatening situations. Jet Neary on the other side. It's made the offense go.
3: I think they're calling it a corner.
2: And we have... No, it's going to be a long throw-in.
3: Okay.
2: So here's... And they're wiping the ball off. That means the rain has picked up a little bit, so it's on the ball.
3: You can see the wind starting to go this way.
2: Yeah. Here's again, I think that was Sears who got that one. Goalie Andre punched it out. TJ Charbonneau chips it in. And here's Jace Arriaga for Plainfield. He's trying to play it. Here's Jace coming up the field. He's looking for a teammate to find. He does. He finds Odin Ayers, who goes long, but Boudreau couldn't get at it. Spate kind of playing games with the ball. Tried to chest it and then move it over. Now he's still possessing. Now he throws a ground ball out like a bowling ball.
3: I think that was the second time all night he's touched that.
2: He's a little antsy in that net. He wants action. Here's the ball being played up. We've got a threatening play. Spate got his hand on it.
3: It's a good save, too.
2: Oh, and Airy gets taken down. That's a little rambunctious. We're going to have a little conversation, and we're going to put it down. He got bumped. They're talking to him. I think that was Odin Ayers. He had a good shot at it. Or was that Arriaga? Oh, it was Arriaga, I think. He seems to be the highest skilled player on the Plainfield team, wouldn't you say, Brendan?
3: Oh, yeah.
2: Arriaga. Here's Keating trying to win the ball down that end. He's going to throw it in quickly. Lamoth on a go. Lamoth crosses it, keeps it from going over
3: it's
2: the end line. They try to walk it in. But Plainfield able to get it out, but they get chipped at.
3: They're calling it a corner.
2: I think Lamoth got a piece of that defender. As he's still down, they're tending to him. He's getting up and walking it off. And it is going to be a corner kick, as you called, Brendan.
3: Even before that play, I saw on the far side there was players tripping left and right. I don't know what was going on there.
2: Lamont saved that ball. He hustled to it and saved it on the end line. Here's a nice banana cross.
3: No one's there.
2: Yes. Got his hand. That's Cruz. He's got his hands up on his arms. He's saying, what do I got to do? I almost punched it in myself. I almost kicked it in.
3: It really was that close.
2: Wow, we've seen some good corner kicks this year, Brendan.
3: A lot of good, especially from this game alone. We've probably seen, we're almost out of Baker's dozen here. It's been incredible how they managed to get as close. But that one, no one was there on the left post.
2: Hey, even last night in the girls' game, we saw some good corner kicks.
3: Oh, yeah.
2: And definitely some good ones at Turtle Lot. We had that beautiful goal by Jordan Burns at Turtle Lot. Mm. And then night one, we saw... A goal. So we've seen our share of good corner kicks.
3: I guess you could say this week is the week of corner kicks.
2: Yeah. And Trevor Lamoth has given us some high wire act goals in his game. His two goals.
3: I think that's what kept Ellis in this game a lot with those goals too. Is that he's able to get to the ball. He's going for 110%. And you kind of need a player like that on your team just to like keep a play alive, get a goal-scoring opportunity.
2: Well, I don't want to brag, but he's my neighbor.
3: Really?
2: Yeah.
3: That's incredible.
2: I guess I'll brag a little bit. I'm in the neighborhood of Trevor Lamoth, so. He's a good young man. I call him a wind-up toy. He's always doing something. And tonight he's playing soccer at a high level, and we're glad to see it. Coming up, 12 minutes gone here in the second half. Ellis still, I would say, would you say firmly in control?
3: Absolutely.
2: We had a little crack in the armor there on a play that Arriaga tried to beat Spate with, but Spate came up and defended that nicely. Here's a goal kick now by Plainfield, trying to get it out of their end.
3: Possession-wise, they have been dominant. I don't know what percentage you can call it, but we haven't really been, you know, calling too much Plainfield numbers, really. It's been all Ellis.
2: They're beating them to the ball.
3: Yeah.
2: Really beating them to the ball.
3: I think speed and chemistry has been the word for today.
2: Nice long kick by Andre against the wind. Here's the throw in. I'm going to go on record as saying the wind really hasn't been a factor.
3: No.
2: Really?
3: It doesn't seem like too much.
2: You don't see any kind of edge. You see both teams doing what they want, and they've been, you know, obviously they've changed sides and played on both sides. Here's, a little bump.
3: Yep.
2: And they're going to get the foul. They reward the hustle of Trevor Lamont.
3: I think he was going to play it out either way. He was going to, like, I'm going to put this in the net.
2: And we had Alec Thurber, who's now going to give way to their kicking specialist, Avery Cruz. They're pushing him back a little bit. Was about 35 yards out.
3: He's got a long leg.
2: See where he's going to put it. Maybe he's going to try to find Lamoth again.
3: Oh, yep.
2: Up in the air. Whoa!
3: Almost went in.
2: And why we say whoa, that was a very calculated shot, would you say, Brendan?
3: Very calculated. It just almost hit the top of the crossbar. And we've kind of seen that a lot today. A lot of good shots, but they just go just a little high. So it really shows how well they've been shooting here tonight.
2: Yeah, that was excitement in my voice.
3: That was a good kick.
2: And the description was kind of a lob shot that was very well calculated.
3: It wasn't too fast, but it really had some height.
2: It had effectiveness on it. Here's Keating winning the ball. Freddy Diaz tries to beat him over there. Benjamin Oduro fighting, too. It's Plainfield. Lamoth wins the ball again. Just over the top.
3: Hits the crossbar again. Another shot.
2: That was crossbar or goalpost?
3: I think the upright's goalpost.
2: Okay. All right. I just want to make sure my eyes are okay. That's all.
3: It was the second one behind the goal is what I mean.
2: All right. So here at Ellis, this is a combo field. You have the soccer goal, and then you have the football goalpost.
3: Right.
2: And Brendan loves both. He loves soccer and he loves football. So, you know, he's going to tell you where it's at in both. And he does love baseball, too. So he's a man after my own heart.
3: Got to go for everything, you know?
2: Yeah, yeah. Here's the ball played by Ellis, and it's a go ball. Keating trying to win it. Vieira, we're going to have a foul on Keating. He kind of was the aggressor there on that play.
3: A little bit.
2: And he kind of forced his way into the defender from Plainfield. Plainfield's going to get a kick. It's going to be Ferdy Diaz with the kick. See where he's going to go with this. He is looking for Caden Boudreaux. But now we got another goal ball going the other way. Jet Neary trying to track it down. You know, for having played yesterday, I got to say that Ellis Tech is in fine shape tonight.
3: Maybe it makes you wonder if playing more has always been better. Granted, you're going to be tired. You know, you're going to get banged up.
2: If you get your rest, and I'm sure they liberally substituted in a 7-1 game yesterday.
3: Yeah.
2: So he didn't beat anybody up, I was told. You know, I get a little inside scoop from my neighbor, Kevin Lamoth, who gives me the insight to Ellis Tech soccer.
3: Perfect.
2: And here's Trevor, Kevin's son. Playing the ball back to the middle. T.J. Chabanneau trying to track it down. And he plays it over. And this is Vieira over down the line. Let's see. I think that's Giovanni George. He can't get it through. Keating trying to win. He can't finish it. And repossessed by Chase Arriaga. Seems to be he's the guy we've called the playing field player the most for possession. Oliver Keating, long cross. Jet Neary, he has it. He's going to try to operate. T.J. Chabanneau and Neary, good 1-2. But Plainfield disrupts it, and the ball gets played out. Chabanneau's, though, on the steel trap. It gets played over. Can't find Lamoth. Great thought process by Ellis Tech. They're looking to do something productive with their passes, Brendan.
3: It seems like even though they're trapped in the corner side, they're going to try to put it up, see if Lamoth can get to it, because we know how fast he is. And if he can get to that, it's going to be a shot.
2: Yes. I think they understand the game plan. As much as you can get Trevor Lamoth in a scoring position, you're going to have a good opportunity.
3: If you can get space and you have speed, it's a good combination.
2: Throw in for Ellis. Matthew Gallo going to throw it in. He's wiping it off. Again, I would say it's just spitting out. You know what I mean? A little mild rain. I wouldn't call it a hard rain. I wouldn't even call it a gentle rain at this point.
3: It just seems like a mist. Like it's a weird way. It's not like a mist, but you can still see it.
2: So we've got a kick coming from Kian McKenna. He crosses it. And I think that's Vieira on that side. Ricochets off the Plainfield defender. And Oliver Keating trying to win it over there. And he might have been out of bounds. Or are we going to get a throw in?
3: Yeah, I think they're calling it a foul. It
2: was on a, well, you know what? Oliver's been the most aggressive player, and it's okay. It wasn't like it was a rough foul. It was just an aggressive play.
3: Just going for the ball.
2: Right. Here's Ferdy Diaz. It's Oduro over there. And here's Ferdy Diaz trying to defend here in the corner. Ellis with a nice cross. Fine. Vieira missed it. Jetnieri can't possess. And Plainfield's going to kick it over the sideline for a throw-in. And this will be Gallo throwing it in. Again. Oh, he's going to leave it. And Neary's going to throw it in. Jetnieri looking to make a long throw for Ellis, and he does make a long throw out of it. Finds Lamoth, but gets cleared by Plainfield. Back to Vieira. Vieira's going to chip it. Let's see what he's going to do. He's trying to find possession. Good shielding by Vieira. Finds Keating. Very good cut by Keating. And here's Jetnieri on the go to the corner. Let's see if he can cross it. He does. Nobody home. I think that's Ferdy Diaz defending. Keating, with possession. Trying to fight through, and it's Ferdy. Ferdy Diaz going to bring it up for Plainfield. Oh, that's Oduro. Oduro loses the ball to Vieira. Vieira cuts. Top of the box. Vieira cross. Ricochets off Plainfield. Vieira's still with it. He walks it out of bounds, and it's going to be a corner. We're going to stay for this corner, and then it'll be about midway point of the first half. We'll take a break for some sponsors, but we're going to see what happens with this corner kick, Brendan.
3: It seemed like Plainfield was having trouble, you know, trying to get the ball out there, passing it around, and that just gave him enough time for Ellis to get in the corner here.
2: Here it comes, Banana. They got coming through. Oh, hit the post.
3: Hit the top left side.
2: Some of the high flyers from Ellis came through. Fortunately, the pole is square because that ball stayed in play, bounced directly square off the post, Brendan. Ball goes out of play, and it's going to be a Plainfield throw-in. And we're going to honor some sponsors. We've got some subs coming in. 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
2: Threatening shot. And we're back here at Ellis Tech. We just had a threatening moment. Brendan and I wondering a little bit. Plainfield came out of their shell a little bit. Here's a break-in. Lamont's got it one-on-one with the net. And he's... got saved. Andre coming up big. Oliver Keating had a break in while we were on break, and Andre came up with the save there. Lamoth breaks in, Brendan, and Andre comes up big again. This game would be 4-5 to nothing if it weren't for Andre.
3: This game, it has to be frustrating for, you know, the front star of Ellis, because they had so many opportunities in the first half and now in the second half, especially on that. We had a goal scoring opportunity within 30 seconds of each other, and yet no dice.
2: And Plainfield, as we just came out of break, had a threatening opportunity. They did cut the ball back. They got a good shot. But it wasn't as good a shot as we thought they could have initially taken when they had the ball on their feet, square to the net, about 10 yards away from the goal, and they cut it back to about the 15 or 20-yard line.
3: I think that's a shot you kind of pull the trigger sooner.
2: Right.
3: Especially because, you know, you give it time. It's like keeper can take a moment, but when you're on the press here, you kind of just have to rip it.
2: So this is what I see it. I'm going to parallel it to basketball. And the new age basketball where you come down on the break and you pitch it out for a three.
3: Yeah.
2: That's what that was.
3: That or you stop the flow of play. You know, you kind of just like give your offense to come forward, but you leave out easy 2 points.
2: Yes. Right. That guy should have taken the layup shot, so to speak. And you were commenting, though. The score is only 2-0, but time of possession is all Ellis.
3: It really has been. I don't know exactly what the metric would be, but we've only been saying, you know, Ellis Tech players left and right because they've had possession the whole time.
2: Yes. And here's, that was Alec Thurber trying to win the ball in the middle. Lamoth's come back to the middle. You know, stolen by Plainfield. 2-on-1. Boudreaux. He's got it on his feet, top of the box. Is he going to turn? Caden Boudreaux gets it out. Pitch, again, another pitch out. He didn't try to turn. Ellis defends nicely, held him to a throw-in. That was Odin Ayers. So Odin Ayers, Jace Arriaga, and Caden Boudreaux seemed to be that offensive push for Plainfield. And I thought Caden should have been a little more selfish on that play. Here's a throw-in for Plainfield. At least Coach Ron Fichette's seen a little life here, Brendan, recently.
3: Yeah, you know? I think that's the most that they've had within this whole game.
2: Well, the minute you spoke that said that Ellis was dominating, Plainfield said, not yet, not
3: that's
2: totally.
3: That's happened twice now, I think. So I'll have to refrain from
2: talking about possession. That Ellis Tech alumni jersey that you're wearing tonight is showing. It's all right.
3: There's no bias. It's just okay. Where I went to school.
2: When you cut me, I bleed blue. I bleed Putnam blue. When you cut you, bleed Ellis Tech blue.
3: It's the blue bloods of high school.
2: Yeah. It's okay. It's where we're at, where we're brought up, and how we operate. It's okay to root for a team. It's okay to Be a fan, but don't be a fanatic.
3: Exactly.
2: And here's Ellis Tech pushing the ball up the middle. They're looking for Keating. That would have been dangerous if Keating had gotten to it because Lamoth was right there with him. Here's Aiden Powell now in the game for Jet Neary. See, six replaced nine. Is Vieira looking to get to the ball? So a little rest for Jet Neary. He's had some action tonight. We're coming to 12 minutes left in the match. Here's Vieira. He tries to chip and go, and he does. He beats a defender. Nice play by Vieira. Here's Plainfield trying to play it out, but the ball is out of play. And it'll be a throw-in for Ellis. Thrown in by T.J. Charbonneau. Nice job. Vieira on a break. See if he's going to cross it. No, he's going to get it to Aiden Powell. Aiden can't seem to hold the handle on it, and it's going to be a goal kick.
3: It seemed like they both slowed down. You wonder if they had enough time.
2: So that Plainfield defense, if they stop at McDonald's tonight, Brendan, they should be buying Tristan Andre at his meal.
3: Absolutely.
2: Yeah, because he saved their skin quite a bit tonight. If I'm Coach Ron Frechette, I'd say, get yourself a happy meal, Tristan.
3: A lot of one-on-ones that he won.
2: Yeah. I don't know if they're going to go to the Plainfield McDonald's, but it's the way it is. I get that fast food smell here in the booth. I think our eye in the sky, Jen's been nibbling on some pizza.
3: I think there was two boxes I
2: saw. Oh, okay. You saw two come in. Wow.
3: Yeah.
2: I've been trying to keep track of the rosters here, and you're watching the pizza come in.
3: Hey,
2: it's all right.
3: Hey, now. That
2: it's
3: was pregame.
2: Right. Yeah. It's okay. They're allowed to eat. She's working the doubleheader tonight. So, you know, kudos to her. She's got a wedding to pay for. There's wedding bells in the air, Brendan, in the booth tonight.
3: Really?
2: Yeah. When's the wedding?
16: She's getting married June 4th.
2: June 4th.
3: There you go.
2: June 4th. Wow. That'll be right. Oh, next year, 2027?
16: Yeah.
2: Obviously, June 4th of 2026 has already gone by. Mr. Calendar here should have known that. I should have known that. But, well, you know, yeah. He'll be here before you know it. Time flies when you're old as I am. Here we go. We're playing field. Ellis on the Jet Neary back in the game. And he's trying to make it operate. Vieira tries to win it. He got fouled. They're going to get a free kick for Ellis Tech.
3: It's a dangerous spot.
2: At the 10-minute mark. And you're correct, Brendan. Who's taking it?
3: Good question.
2: Number 12 for Plainfield. For Ellis Tech will be taking. That's Kian McKenna. And he's going to chip it across. Nice ball. Lamoth airborne again. Boy, is he going high in the sky tonight, Brendan. He's acrobatic, wouldn't you say?
3: He's been high. He's been low. He's been left, right, all over the place.
2: He has. And we're going to have a goal kick for Plainfield. And we're going to kick our way out of here for a set of commercials with our sponsor. And we'll be back for the completion of this game where Ellis Tech, I don't want to jinx them, but they're in control, 2-0 over Plainfield tonight on high school soccer on WIY Radio, 1350 AM, 97.1 FM, and you're streaming us on WIYRadio.com.
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2: And we're back here at Ellis Tech, and we've gone clean through our breaks tonight, Brendan. Still 2-0, Ellis in control. They've still controlled play since we've been gone, and there's about 5.5 minutes left here in the match. And we'll see if Ellis can close it out. We're going to, at about the 2-minute mark, we're going to talk about our three stars of the game. We hashed it out during the break. Brendan came up with a consensus, and we're going to identify them and why they are, who they are. Three stars of the game. Might come up with a new concept.
3: I like that idea.
2: No, thank you. I'm glad you agree. I like to run things through you or by you or with you. So here's TJ Charbonneau. He's got over and over to him. Vieira tries to center it, and that's Kian McKenna. McKenna, he centers it, and we're looking for Lamont. And we got a whistle, and it's going to be a foul. Andre's saying, what's going on here? He didn't see a foul.
3: I think it might have been when he jumped up.
2: Yeah.
3: Leverage, is that what they would call it?
2: Raining a little steadier, Brendan. The window is getting a little harder to see through, but it's okay. We're going to make it through this match. We're going to persevere. And here's the ball being played out by Plainfield. They've persevered tonight at the best to hold this to 2-0. Ball goes out. That's off Charbonneau. Ball, Vieira tries to win it. And Plainfield tries to play it down the line, and it doesn't happen that way. Oh, some pleading going on with the referee, to the referee. Samuel Adams pleading his case to no avail. Here's Ayers. Ayers punches it through. No avail. That Ellis Tech defense has been stalwart tonight. They have been ironclad. It starts with Spate in the goal, and that back line has really performed well. This will be a nice victory for Ellis because, you know, they played so far two public school teams, and here's a little bit of an attack by Trevor Lamoth. Long ball got played up, and he went on the attack, but Plainfield's re-secured it. This is their second non-league game. Oh, there's a shot.
3: Wow.
2: What a rocket. Was that Keating? Oh, that was Trevor Lamoth.
3: Is it the hat trick?
2: The hat trick. I'm not throwing my hat out. Gary only gives me one.
3: That was from the left side.
2: I can't throw my hat
3: the,
2: out, even though it's my neighbor with a hat trick.
3: Right corner, absolute rocket.
2: Yes.
3: Didn't even give the keeper a chance.
2: But that's at the 37th minute of the second half.
3: That's exactly what Ellis needed. I know it was 2-0, but they finally got that other goal that they've been looking for this whole time.
2: Well, that might have cemented what we were talking about in the three stars, Brendan.
3: Yeah.
2: Might as well start talking a little bit about it. we'll go from three to one, the three being the third place star. And that third place star goes to?
3: We got Oliver Keating.
2: Oliver Keating, who's been very dominant for Ellis Tech tonight. He's been their playmaker.
3: Yeah.
2: He set Lamoth up a couple times.
3: He's kind of been like his right hand man, playing in the middle, giving him assists left and right, just doing what he needs to.
2: And because this score has been kept within reason, star number two is for the opponent, Plainfield, and who would that be, Brendan?
3: We've got to give credit to Tristan Andrade for giving a pretty good performance here, especially given the score, whatever it may be. It could have been a lot worse if he wasn't in the net tonight. You've got to give a lot of appreciation.
2: All the pressure he was under. All the pressure. He was pressured from the go. As you said, this was probably, for a 3-0 game, the most dominant performance we've seen from a team in our broadcast.
3: Might see another one.
2: Here comes four goals could be happening. Lamoth on the end line, and he goes out of play, and it'll be a corner kick for Ellis Tech. And we'll talk about our number one star momentarily as we come to the two-minute mark. Got a corner kick coming. Avery Cruz coming across to take it. Lamoth there with another threatening opportunity. His goals have been remarkable tonight.
3: They're taking him off the field.
2: Yeah, that's well, you know what? Curtain call for Lamoth. He had three goals. Which one did you like the best out of his three tonight?
3: I don't know. All of them were really, really good. But I think that first one going off the sidebar into the net was beautiful.
2: That was on the corner kick?
3: Oh, yeah.
2: That was an awesome kick. The header was pretty cool, too.
3: Yes, it was.
2: And then that last rocket, I think it surprised him even.
3: Yeah.
2: So our number one star just was subbed out for. That's Trevor Lamoth with a hat trick tonight. Three goals. And he counted for all of the scoring for Ellis tonight. The senior, who was their leading goal scorer, one of their leading goal scorers last year. I think he was second on the team in goal scoring to Hunter Giovanni. And I think that he needs to lead them, and he's done that. And they're right on their way to getting their fourth win of the season in a minute and 30 seconds here. That'll improve their record to 4 wins, 1 loss, and 2 ties. Pretty solid record to start the season for 7 games, Brendan.
3: Absolutely.
2: Plainfield, unfortunately, is going to fall to 0-6-1. And Ron Fichette got to be trying to scratch up some offense. They go to Turtelot to see the Tigers next Tuesday. And then they have a makeup game against Putnam next Thursday. So he's looking to get that first victory next week. Whereas Ellis Tech, their next game is a home game against Grasso, a team they tied 1-1 at Grasso. They're home with the rematch next Monday at 4 o'clock here at Ellis Tech. So that'll be a good one. 1-1 tie the last time they played. So we'll see what happens there. Again, 30 seconds left in this match. We got a goal kick for Ellis Tech. It's pretty much in the books here. Dustin Munson, liberal substitutions, and we're going to wind this thing down. We're going to go honor some sponsors and come back and wrap it up. We'll be getting the countdown momentarily here. There it is, right on cue. And I don't know if we're even going to get a goal kick. No. I think it's going to just end play. Everyone's shaking hands, and that's the ball game. The horn goes off. A wonderful performance by the Ellis Tech Golden Eagles tonight. And Trevor Lamoth with 2 second-half goals. He had 1 in the first half, 2 in the second half. 3-0 Ellis Tech on boys high school soccer against Plainfield tonight. On WIY 1350 AM, 97.1 FM. 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
2: Woodstock Appliance. And we're back here at Ellis Tech to wrap this one up. And it's been an exciting evening, especially for one player. That player is Trevor Lamoth. He had the hat trick here tonight for Ellis Tech. But overall, the team, just dominant performance, Brendan, wouldn't you say?
3: It really has been. You know, you talk about possession, talk about shots. Really, we've seen so much. And we haven't really called out much of Plainfield's players. That's how you know Ellis has been on the ball all night.
2: Yes, and that was our number three star, Oliver Keaton. He was all over the field tonight. About playmaker distribution, set up Trevor Lamoth nicely. Then we got to give kudos to Tristan Andre, the goalie for Ellis Tech. This thing could have been 6 or 7 to nothing with it, the way he played tonight. Outstanding. And then our number one star, obviously, Trevor Lamoth with the hat trick. 3 amazing goals. You said you like which one the best, Brendan.
3: I think it was the first one when it hit on a corner. It was like a one-tapper on the side of the sidebar.
2: His second goal was a header that went in, and then he had a kind of a rocket surprise shot from the top of the box to get that third goal. Even he was a little surprised that it found its way to the back of the net. Not Ellis Tech. They were happy to have that third goal go in and just cement the victory here. They move on, and they play, again, home against Grasso next Monday. And Plainfield will play at Turtle Lot next Tuesday, the 29th. So that's